0: So the Astros with runners on the corners and one away for Yiner Diaz. Yiner, the right-handed hitting catcher, against the right-hander Jacob DeGrom, the 38-year-old veteran. Astros trying to force DeGrom into some more high-leverage pitches in what has been pretty much a high-leverage last couple of innings. Yiner Diaz awaits the pitch. Here it is. It's swinging and fouled at the plate. It's no balls and one strike to Yiner Diaz. Yiner with those back-to-back four-hit games and back-to-back home run games as well for Yiner Diaz. Texas with a run on three hits, one left the building. Astros one run on four hits. No balls and one strike to Yiner. DeGrom to the plate, and this one off the fist towards the second baseman, popped up in the infield, and he'll make the catch as Nicky Lopez able to take that one in. And everybody will have to hold where they are, and there's two away.
1: Good pitching by DeGrom. Wanted to jam Diaz, make it harder for him to get that runner in from third. And now the Astros need a two-out hit.
0: Well, they'll look to Jose Altuve to get that job done. Altuve walked and scored the Astros run in the second inning. Bats here with runners, and now trainer Matt Lucero is coming out to check on Jacob DeGrom. You know, DeGrom threw a pitch earlier in this game, Robert, and he looked down at his foot where he came down, kind of, kind of shook his shoulders out a little bit.
1: He was fiddling with his landing spot a little bit before the trainer came out, but it looks like all's well that ends well here for DeGrom.
0: Yeah, they will all head, of course, Skip Schumacher, and the trainer coming out, and they all head back to the dugout. So whatever it was, DeGrom put his glove over his mouth to talk to them. So whatever he had to say, evidently, it was the right answer. So he'll stay in there and face Jose Altuve. Astros with two outs. In the bottom of the third inning, Jordan Alvarez is at third after a leadoff double. Christian Walker at first with a walk. Two away in a 1-1 game. Here's the pitch to Altuve, and Altuve takes off the plate a ball. It's 1-0.
1: Doing a good job of laying off of these sliders away. That's why Altuve was able to walk his first time up.
0: Jose waggles that bat behind his right ear. One ball, no strikes to Altuve. And Altuve once again takes off the plate. It's two balls and no strikes. Another slider to Jose Altuve.
1: Yeah, I don't think DeGrom's slider command is exactly where he wants it to be, because he is capable, when he's right, of landing those sliders right on that outside corner, but he is missing right now.
0: So two balls and no strikes to Altuve. Here's the pitch again. This time it was a slider that misses off the plate again, and it's 3-0. It's been inconsistent, because we've seen him throw some great sliders to Jeremy Pena on a strikeout, a couple of strikeouts. And now three balls and no strikes to Jose Altuve. Altuve had a 3-0 count earlier in his first plate appearance, and he had the green lights. Here's the pitch, and that's in for a strike. It's 3-1.
1: Came with a fastball at the letters after those three straight sliders.
0: Yeah, 99-mile-an-hour sinker. And it's 3-1. Two away, runners at the corners. Astros and Rangers tied at one in the bottom of the third inning. DeGrom working from the stretch, the pitch, and that would foul back into the netting. It's three balls and two strikes.
1: Another fastball in.
0: We'll keep a close eye on DeGrom. But whatever the case may be, I mean, those last two fastballs have both been at 98, 99 miles an hour. Three balls, two strikes, two outs. Christian Walker will be taken off from first base. Here's the 3-2 pitch, and that one fouled back over the right side into the seats. And count remains three balls and two strikes.
1: 101 on that fastball. So DeGrom humping it up here against Altuve in a big spot.
0: Still can bring it at 38 years old. Jacob DeGrom made his debut with the Mets in 2014, and he threw 7 shutout innings against the Yankees in his major league debut.
1: Wound up being the National League's Rookie of the Year.
0: That'll endear yourself to the home faithful there in Gotham. 3 balls, 2 strikes. Here's the pitch to Altuve, and Altuve again fouling this one back. Count holds at 3-2.
1: So went back to the slider there, and that one was closer to the plate than the ones he threw to Altuve to start the at-bat. And Altuve able to fight this one off.
0: So it'll be the 19th pitch of the inning after DeGrom had thrown 22 pitches in each of the first 2 innings. Count is full. Here's a pitch from DeGrom. And that's way upstairs, ball 4.
1: That was an impressive plate appearance by Altuve. Laid off the slider early, fought off some fastballs later, sees 8 pitches, and works out the walk.
0: So that loads the bases, and it also will get a visit from Jordan Tiggs, the Rangers pitching coach, as he will make the long, slow walk out to the mound and visit with his veteran right-hander.
1: Well, I don't think they're quite at that point yet, but you mentioned the pitch count elevated in this inning and elevated for the game. 63 pitches only in the third. It's a situation where Astros, if they get another base runner or two this inning, you got to start thinking about getting somebody up if you're the Rangers.
0: So the Astros putting the pressure on here in the third. Jordan Alvarez led this inning off with a double. Isak Paredes grounded out to the right side. That would move Jordan to third base with one away, but Yainer Diaz popped up after Christian Walker walked. Yainer Diaz popped up, and now another walk, second issued in the inning. So Altuve is at first, Walker is at second, and Jordan Alvarez at third. Bases loaded with 2 away, and Taylor Trammell stands in from the left side.
1: 5 for 13 in his career with the bases loaded, .385.
0: Flew out to right field in his first at-bat. Here's a pitch, and this one hit on the left side into left field for a base hit. Jordan scores. Christian Walker to the plate. Here's the throw. He'll score standing up. A 2-run single on the first pitch that Taylor Trammell sees, and the Astros lead it 3-1.
1: Slider down and away. And the key there was Trammell didn't try to pull it.
0: And they had Seager playing more up the middle, but he was not able to get back over to that baseball. And the Astros with a 2-spot here in the third. Trying to add on here with Altuve in scoring position. Cam Smith 1-for-1 with the single in the second inning. Here's the pitch to Cam. This is upstairs. It's 1-0. And this will be now 65 pitches so far for Jacob DeGrom, who is laboring here in this third inning. Cam, the 7th man to bat in the inning. Here's the 1-0. And that almost hit him. 2 balls and no strikes. That was a sinker at 96 miles an hour. We have seen DeGrom touch 101 so far in this game. Cam coming into this game, 13 homers, 38 driven in. Here's the pitch. That was a good slider that time. And Cam Smith tried to check, but it wouldn't have mattered because that ball was in the zone. This says Adam Hamry, the home plate umpire. It's 2 balls and 1 strike. Astros with runners at first and second. 2 runs in, 2 outs. Here's the 2-1 pitch. Cam Smith swinging a miss. It's 2 balls and 2 strikes.
1: Yeah, throwing some better sliders now. Able to get it over that outside corner, something he was struggling to do earlier. But imagine he'll throw another one here.
0: Cam steps in. 2 balls, 2 strikes, 2 away. 2 on and 2 in here in the third inning. Here's a 2-2 pitch. And this one here over the right side. Nicky Lopez to his left. Fields it. Throws to first, and that'll retire the side. But the Astros get a couple of runs on a couple of hits and 2 walks. And after 3, lead it 3-1.
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0: Go to the top of the fourth inning. Astros leading it now 3-1, a two-run third inning. As the Astros on top, thanks to that two-run single by Taylor Trammell, the Astros doing some damage with two outs and running that pitch count up for Jacob DeGrom as well. So Ronel Blanco out here to work in the fourth. The only run he is allowed, a solo home run by Wyatt Langford. He will face 4, 5, and 6 in that lineup today. In this inning, Brandon Nimmo, Evan Carter, and Ezekiel Duran due up for the Texas Rangers. Nimmo leads it off. Hit a fly ball to left field in his first at-bat. A run on 3 hits for the Rangers. 3 runs on 5 hits for the Astros. Here's the pitch, and that's in for a strike to Brandon Nimmo. El Blanco, the 32-year-old. Career record of 16-11. Career ERA just north of 3.5. Signed as a 22-year-old out of the Dominican Republic. An Astros scout, Francis Mojica, was there to take a look at a guy named Julio Rodriguez. Saw Ronel Blanco, liked what he saw, and ended up bringing him to a camp, and they signed him. Here's the pitch. It's in there for a strike. It's no balls and two strikes to Brandon Nimmo.
1: Blanco, growing up, had been an infielder, converted to pitcher when he was 18.
0: Here's the 0-2 pitch to Nimmo, and Nimmo fouling that over the left side.
1: And that was on the advice of a scout from the Yankees. Blanco, I asked him once, how was your hitting? And he said, not very good. And the Yankee scout felt the same way and suggested, hey, why don't you move to the mound?
0: Here's the 0-2 pitch. This one just missed. Yeah, his hitting was just good enough to make him a pitcher again, right?
1: Exactly.
0: There you go.
1: And, yeah, 22 years old, such an advanced age for a player out of the Dominican Republic. He's actually working at a car wash part-time.
0: Here's the 1-2 pitch. Nimmo again spoiling a pitch and fouling it into the seats on the left side. Yeah, signed for $5,000.
1: I mean, you think about a couple of kind of sliding doors moments for Blanco. Finally getting signed at 22 is one.
0: 1-2 pitch. Nimmo again fouling it over the left side.
1: And I think the other came in spring training. Dana Brown's first spring training as Astros general manager, 2023. Saw Blanco's first spring training outing, just dominated for an inning.
0: 1-2 pitch to Brandon Nimmo. 2 balls and 2 strikes as he misses outside.
1: And Dana asked, well, why is this guy only throwing one inning? And he was told he was a reliever. And Dana's like, he was like, I looked at him and thought, hey, this looks like a guy who could start. He has 3 pitches.
0: Knew what he was talking about. 2-2 pitch. That's inside. Now the count goes full 3-2.
1: And that really has changed the trajectory of Blanco's career, becoming a starting pitcher and becoming a really good starting pitcher.
0: 3 balls and 2 strikes to Brandon Nimmo, leading it off here in the fourth. This one hit on the ground. Altuve diving, couldn't get to it. It'll go into right field. And a leadoff base runner for the Texas Rangers here in the fourth inning.
1: Well, that's a shame. It was a pretty good pitch. Changeup down and in. Bit of an awkward swing by Nimmo, but just to the left of Altuve on the dive.
0: Well, you know the story all too well with Ronel Blanco. It's Blanco's 8th career start through the no-hitter. It's the Toronto Blue Jays. What people do forget, though, is his next start was at Texas. He went 6 shutout innings in that one and gave up just 1 hit. Here's the pitch. That's upstairs to Evan Carter, who backs away from that one. Carter 0-for-1, popped out to the shortstop. Jeremy Pena, his first at bat.
1: Yeah, that 2024 season recorded 44 outs before he allowed his first hit.
0: One ball and no strikes to Evan Carter. That's misses outside. Now quickly, Yiner Diaz pops up, asks for time. He'll walk the baseball out to the mound.
1: Yeah, kind of alarming, these two misses with the curveball way high and that changeup way off the plate and also up. And so good time for Yiner to go out there.
0: Maybe, yeah, you can break a good rhythm if you're a hitter. You can also break a bad rhythm. Sometimes you need to do that as well. That's what Yiner Diaz hoping to do right there. So two balls and no strikes to Evan Carter. Yiner working with a bright teal glove. That one may be a little new. I hadn't seen that one before, or at least I haven't noticed it.
1: I hadn't either.
0: Right-hander Ronel Blanco comes to the plate with a 2-0 pitch, and again misses. It's three balls and no strikes.
1: And these misses are in the same spot. Another changeup up and away.
0: So it's a 3-0 count to Evan Carter. Here's the pitch. That's in for a strike. It's three balls and one strike. Time able to shape the slider into the zone. Astros on top 3-1. Scored a run in the second. Two more here in the third. Now we're in the top of the fourth inning. Here's a pitch. And that's outside a ball. Ball four. So the first two men have reached for the Rangers here in this fourth inning. Yeah, you're right, though. It's consistency. It's kind of up and on that arm side. And so now Ronel Blanco's got to work around a little bit of trouble here. And got to do it against a tough customer in Ezekiel Duran. Duran grounded out to Isak Paredes, his first at bat. Duran had a multi-home run game when these two teams got together in Arlington back in July. Here's a pitch, and that would hit on the ground. Paredes steps on second first. He'll throw to second base. He's safe at second, but he got the out at third. He looked at first, then stepped on the bag at third, threw to second, and Evan Carter able to get in to second base to beat the throw, but they do get the out, and there's one away.
1: I think there was a better chance of Paredes getting a second out if he throws that ball to first base rather than the second base. And I think if Paredes had to do it over again, that's what he would have done.
0: So he gets the out, but still two runners remain on base as Evan Carter goes into second. Ezekiel Duran reaches on the fielder's choice, and there is strike one to Alejandro Osuna. And the ball was hit hard, but Isak had to take a few steps over towards the bag. Still had to go about 6 feet to get to the bag. And then through to second, couldn't get the runner, Evan Carter, who could really fly. Here's the pitch, and this would hit high in the air over the left side, but that'll make the seats. And it's no balls and two strikes.
1: Yeah, that's the other part of the equation there. Carter runs very well. Another reason why you're probably not getting that out at second base. You're better off throwing across the diamond. And Duran runs well, too, but had a better shot there.
0: So no balls and two strikes, one away. Alejandro Osuna 0-for-1 with a strikeout. Left-handed hitter, right-handed pitcher Ronel Blanco comes set at the belt. Here's the pitch, and this one hit on the ground. That's a base hit into right field. Cam Smith gets to it quickly. Here's the throw to the plate, and Evan Carter will slide in. He's safe. And it's a 3-2 ball game as the Texas Rangers cashing in there. Alejandro Osuna with an RBI single. Cam did a good job getting to the baseball quickly and came up throwing, but Evan Carter can really run, and Carter able to slide in ahead of the throw.
1: Yeah, changeup that was up from Blanco, and Osuna able to pounce on it. Again, Skip Schumacher wanted as many left-handed hitters in the lineup as he could get today, and it's paid off so far for the Rangers. They now have 5 hits and 4 of them by lefties. The one by a righty was a home run by Lankford. This mound visit brought to you by Insperity, the official HR sponsor of the Houston Astros. The right moves help teams succeed. How you HR matters.
0: Yeah, Josh Miller out there having a word with Ronel Blanco. Blanco now at 66 pitches as he works here in the fourth inning in a 3-2 game and still has some work to do. Ezekiel Duran at third base. tying run at third with one away. Alejandro Osuna is at first base. Elias Diaz, the catcher who bats eighth for this Texas Rangers team in this lineup today, he steps in with one out. Diaz, the right-handed hitter. Brunel Blanco looks in, gets the side, takes it, and he tried to drop the bunt. That one would be fouled back into the netting behind home plate. Kind of surprising there with Elias Diaz. Safety squeeze was on for the Rangers.
1: Well, good speed at third with Duran. So taking a shot.
0: Let's see what they do here. No balls and one strike. Usually that'll work the first time, or that first chance at it if you don't get it done. But they're going to do it again. There's the bunt. It's down. And they'll have to throw to first base. And so the safety squeeze is successful as Ezequiel Duran comes in to score. And Elias Diaz with the bunt right back to the mound. But Brunel Blanco had no chance of getting Duran. Once Duran saw that ball was down off the bat, he was able to bust it home and ties this game at three. The sacrifice in the RBI for Elias Diaz. It also moves Osuna into scoring position at second base. So Nicky Lopez stands in, and Lopez takes outside a ball. It's one ball and no strikes. You saw the safety squeeze not work the first time, but they went right back to it. And well executed by Elias Diaz. Here's a 1-0 pitch. This one hit on the ground to Altuve. Easy play for Altuve. He'll throw to first and get the out. That'll retire the side, but the Rangers get on the board again to put a two spot on the board here in the inning. And after 3.5, we are tied at 3.
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0: 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Go to the bottom of the fourth inning in a 3-3 ballgame. Lamont Wade Jr. leads it off in the fourth for the Astros. So Lamont Wade Jr. takes a breaking ball in for strike one. Here's the 0-1 pitch. That misses upstairs. It's one ball and one strike. Lamont Wade with an RBI single in the second inning to get the Astros on the board. Astros with a run in the second, two more in the third. Here's the 1-1 pitch. It's off the plate. It's 2-1. Texas with a run in the third, two more in the fourth. Astros batting here in the bottom of the fourth inning. Each team with 3 runs on 5 hits. 73rd pitch delivered by Jacob DeGrom, and that one is hit over the left side into foul territory, and that'll make the seats. And it's 2 balls and 2 strikes. Astros beating the Rangers last night, 11-2. Knotted up here at 3 in the bottom of the fourth. Here's a 2-2 pitch. Wade Jr. fouling that one back. And count holds at 2 balls and 2 strikes. With that win last night, the Astros go to 31-19 on the season against teams with 500 or better records. Here's a 2-2 pitch to Lamont Wade. It's inside. It's 3 balls and 2 strikes. Astros winning the Silver Boot last night for the 10th straight year as well. Count is full to Lamont Wade Jr. Here's the pitch. Lamont Wade hits it into shallow center field. Now over into right. Osuna comes in. A sliding grab, and he makes it. It was into right center field. Alejandro Osuna came in, made the slide. As Nicky Lopez, the second baseman, was going out, all three players converging. And that's an exciting first out of the game of this inning for the Texas Rangers.
1: A heck of a play by Osuna.
0: Came out of nowhere, didn't he?
1: Really did. Carter just wasn't going to be able to get there, and neither was Lopez.
0: So one away in the fourth. Now to the top of the order in Jeremy Pena. Here's a pitch to Pena. They're going to challenge this as it's called a ball.
1: Well, he put his hand up like he was going to challenge Diaz, but then didn't quite bring it to his head. His heart wasn't fully in it, I guess.
0: Kind of half-hearted challenge there.
1: He should have challenged it. That was a strike.
0: I thought so, too.
1: Barely hit the low outside corner.
0: Here's the 1-0 pitch, Jeremy. That went in there for a strike. It's 1 ball and 1 strike. But Jeremy has seen a fastball there, but he has seen a steady diet of sliders from Jacob DeGrom. 1 ball and 1 strike to Jeremy Pena. Batting with one out, nobody on. That's in there for strike two. Pena with that 12-game hitting streak. 431 the average during that hitting streak coming into this game tonight. 0 for 2 tonight with a couple of strikeouts. Asks for and receives time. 1 ball, 2 strikes. 1 away. 3-3 ball game. DeGrom rocks and delivers. This was shot to right field. That is down for a base hit. Osuna over, tries to cut it off. He does, but Jeremy Pena will skip into second base with a two-base hit. One-out double for Pena, his 12th double of the season. The Astros once again have something cooking here in the fourth.
1: I'm surprised that he threw him a fastball on 1-2. It was on the outside corner, but it was up. Had so much success with that slider against Pena previously.
0: Well, they're going to walk Yordan Alvarez intentionally. What is that, number 21?
1: Yep.
0: 21st time this season Yordan has been walked intentionally. So that will bring up Isak Paredes. That was a no-brainer as soon as Jeremy Pena made the turn to get the second base. So Isak bats with runners at first and second and one away. 3-3 ball game. Astros and Rangers, middle game of this three-game series. Here's the pitch. And Isak takes off the plate. It's 1-0.
1: 81 pitches now for DeGrom, only the fourth inning.
0: Astros have scored at each of their last two at-bats and threatening again here in the fourth. DeGrom set at the belt, delivers outside. It is 2-0.
1: Stumbled on his landing spot there.
0: Have you seen that too? A couple of times he's looked down at that landing spot. And once again, we saw the trainer and Skip Schumacher come out to check on DeGrom in the third inning. He's pitching here in the fourth. 2 balls and no strikes to Isak Paredes. Here's a pitch. That's outside. It's 3-0. Jeremy Pena at second. Yordan Alvarez at first. Pena with a double. Yordan with an intentional walk. One away. Bottom of the fourth inning. Houston 3, Texas 3. Here's the 3-0 pitch. This is outside, ball four. The bases are loaded.
1: Astros trying to make the Rangers pay for intentionally walking Yordan.
0: That is Now four walks issued by Jacob DeGrom. Make it five walks issued by Jacob DeGrom. And once again, slow, steady walk from Jordan Teagues, the pitching coach, out to visit with the veteran right-hander.
1: And now they're going to get activity in the Rangers' bullpen. Cole Wynn just grabbed his glove and a baseball and will start throwing. But DeGrom creeping closer to 90 pitches here in the fourth.
0: Yeah, he's at 84 right now. Out there talking it over, and now Adam Hamry will come from behind home plate. The home plate umpire will break up this discussion. So the Astros with the bases loaded. Christian Walker, the batter, trying to break it open right here. One away in the fourth.
1: Walker, 2-for-25 lifetime against DeGrom, but both of those hits left the yard. And he is 2-for-9 this season with the bases loaded.
0: Bats here with Pena at third, Yordan at second, Isak Paredes at first base. Bases loaded. Here's the pitch. Outside a ball.
1: Again, we saw this earlier from DeGrom. Struggling to get that slider over the outside corner. Keeps missing off the plate with that pitch.
0: Yeah, missing same spot to glove side with that breaking ball. Here's a 1-0 pitch to Christian Walker. Walker fouls that one back. It's one ball and one strike.
1: He got a hanging slider,
0: yes,
1: there.
0: Yes, he did.
1: Lefty Tyler Alexander has joined the righty Wynn in the Rangers' bullpen.
0: Walker steps in from the right side. One ball, one strike. Bases loaded. One away. In the bottom of the fourth inning here at Daikin Park. Game two of this three-game series. Here's the pitch. And that one, swing and a miss. That was a heater at 99 miles an hour just above the zone. And it's one ball and two strikes. That is a tough pitch to get to. That was well above the zone as well. So one ball and two strikes to Christian Walker. Here's a 1-2. That one fouled back again. It's count holds at 1-2.
1: Another elevated fastball. We've seen pitchers have success at times by elevating the fastball above the zone against Walker.
0: Base is full. 3-3 the score. Bottom of the fourth inning. Here's the pitch. The 1-2 pitch. And this one touched foul over the right side as Christian Walker just reached out to kind of spoil that one.
1: Yeah, not even a full swing.
0: Nope. Count holds, one ball and two strikes.
1: Yeah, that was a curveball. And he just made sure he got enough on it.
0: So 1-2. Jacob DeGrom working from the stretch with the bases loaded. Pitch, and this one hit foul again. Once this one into the seats behind home plate, into the club level.
1: So he went back to the elevated fastball. But Walker able to fight it off.
0: I think he might go right back there again. Maybe elevated even a little more. One ball, two strikes, one away. DeGrom to Christian Walker. Here's a pitch. This one hit over the right side. Knocked down by Jock Peterson. A race to the bag. Walker will win it. Ball goes away. Pena scores. The ball got thrown away, but Jacob DeGrom will pick it up on the infield. The bases will remain loaded, but the run scores, and the Astros take a 4-3 lead as Jeremy Pena comes in to score. Jock Peterson knocked it down, but wasn't able to corral it. And so that puts the Astros on top, and we are going to have a pitching change. 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
1: Well, the Astros with a 4-3 lead, and that is the end of the day for Jacob DeGrom, his shortest outing of the season. As DeGrom goes 3 1/3 in this one, he is responsible for all three base runners on base right now. 3 1/3, DeGrom gives up, as of now, 4 runs on 7 hits. But as I said, he's still responsible for Yordan at third, Isak Paredes at second, and Christian Walker at first base. New pitcher in for the Texas Rangers is Cole Wynn, 26-year-old from Longmont, Colorado, making his 41st appearance of the season, 5-3 with a 5.94 ERA. He'll face Yainer Diaz with the bases loaded. Astros on top, 4-3. Here's the pitch from the right-hander, a swing and a miss, and a slider, and Yainer way out in front of that one. It's 0-1.
2: By the way, they did give Walker a single and an RBI on that ball that Peterson knocked down with the dive.
1: So here's the 0-1 pitch. And that one in the dirt, gets away. Yordan coming to the plate, and he is safe. And Isak Paredes will move into third, but the Astros take the 5-3 lead. Yordan never hesitated. The ball didn't get very far away from Elias Diaz, but Yordan with a good secondary lead, and I think the Rangers are going to challenge this at the plate.
3: Texas is challenging the safe call at home plate.
2: First look, haven't seen anything to indicate they would overturn this. Let's get some more looks. A bent leg slide by Yordan. I think his foot, let's see here.
1: I think he may be out.
2: He might be. So it was his right foot that came forward first. Did that get the plate?
1: Yeah.
2: It's hard to tell. So his right foot came forward. Did he touch? No, he maybe.
1: Yeah, I think he did.
2: Might have gotten in the back corner.
1: You know, this one may go back to the, what was it called on the field?
2: Yeah.
1: And the one on the call on the field, obviously, by Adam Hamry was a safe call.
2: So his right foot came forward first. I think it might have grazed the back corner of the plate before Wynn's tag hit Yordan on the left leg, which came second, also touched the plate, but Wynn definitely tagged him before that left leg hit the plate, but I think the right leg might have gotten the plate before that. Yeah, and like you said, the fact that the call in the field is safe is very significant. Is there enough there to overturn? And I don't know that there is.
1: Yeah, that did it get the back?
3: Stands, runner safe. Texas, yep. User challenge.
1: There you go. So that call stands, and the Astros lead it 5-3.
2: It was a bit of an awkward slide by Yordan, but it worked out.
1: So Isak moves into third. Christian Walker moves into second. The Astros taking advantage of the wild pitch now with a 2-run lead here in the fourth inning. And a 1-1 count to Yainer Diaz on the ground, fielded there by Seager. Seager will look the runner back and then go to first for the out, and there's two away.
2: Just what you're hoping for when you play the infield in.
1: Exactly. Keeping it right where it is. Corey Seager. Yainer, beg your pardon. Isak Paredes, no chance of advancing there as he threw Yainer out at first base. So that'll bring up Jose Altuve now with two away in the bottom of the fourth inning. Astros matching that two spot that the Rangers put on the board in the top half of the inning. Here's the pitch, and it's outside of ball. It's one ball and no strikes to Jose Altuve. Altuve walked in each of his first two plate appearances, batting for the third straight inning. It's the Astros batting here in the bottom of the fourth inning, leading 5-3. This one skips in. A nice block by Elias Diaz as he was able to chest that one up and keep it in front of him. Count goes to 2-0.

0: Cole Went has faced the Astros a couple of times this season. Here's a 2-0 pitch. That's upstairs. Three balls and no strikes. Paredes at third. Christian Walker at second. Two away. Bottom of the fourth. It's 5-3 Houston. Here's a pitch. That's in for a strike. It's 3-1. Well, we've seen, I think, more patience from Jose Altuve at the plate tonight than we have in a long, long time.
1: Yeah, two walks. Maybe a third one here.
0: Now he'll face a 3-1 pitch here from Cole Wynn, 26-year-old right-hander. Made his major league debut on April 14th of 2024 against the Astros. Working in relief of Jacob DeGrom. 3-1 pitch in there for a strike. It's three balls and two strikes. Rangers with three runs on five hits. The Astros five runs on seven hits. Astros taking advantage of an RBI infield single and a wild pitch in this inning. Leading it 5-3. Altuve gets time. Taps the bat on the spikes. Steps back in. Now he's ready to hit. Three balls, two strikes, two away. Cole Wynn, Ranger reliever, comes set, delivers, and this one hit on a line. Osuna fields it, throws to first base, and gets Altuve. Bobbled it for a moment, but was able to stay with it and record the out. But the Astros score a pair on a couple of hits and a wild pitch. And after four, the Astros lead the Rangers 5-3.
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0: 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Astros are the 5-3 lead over the Rangers as we start the top of the fifth inning. Ronel Blanco, 68 pitches, delivers to Jock Peterson, and it's down for a ball. Peterson, check swing single on the infield in the first inning, grounded out in the third. Here's the 1-0. Curveball, and that's belted deep down the right field line, but this ball is hooking. It goes through the rafters and winds up foul. Got another curveball that hung, and Blanco's fortunate that Peterson was out ahead of it. Peterson hitting his 20th home run of the season last night. Here's the 1-1. And that is a strike on the inside corner. Good fastball burning it in there. And it's 1-2.
1: It was his fourth against the Astros this season.
0: So now Peterson will use his timeout. Astros have scored in each of their last three innings. Rangers have scored in each of their last two innings. Blanco looking for a shutdown inning as the Astros have activity in the bullpen. Here's the 1-2. Hit off the hands and over the screen. 1-2 still. It's lefty Bennett Souza warming for Houston. Lefty Tyler Alexander continues to throw in the Rangers bullpen. He was warming alongside Cole Wynn before Wynn came in the bottom of the fourth. The 1-2 to Peterson. And that's lifted left field toward the line. Wade loping over, waiting for it to come down. And he makes the catch above his cap for out number one.
1: A good example of adding and subtracting with velocity for Ronel Blanco to get Jock Peterson off balance.
0: Harry Potter night is Tuesday. 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First pitch to Wyatt Langford, breaking ball high. Langford homered in the third to get the Rangers on the board. One out, no one on for the Rangers. Top of the fifth, 5-3 Astros, the 1-0. And Langford pops this one up behind home. Diaz giving it a look, but that's into the seats. It's a 1-1 count.
1: You got the feeling Jacob DeGrom just never looked comfortable in this game tonight, right?
0: No, he certainly didn't. Wasn't featuring the usual command that he has. 1-1. Ground ball left side, shuffling to his right, Pena. Shortstop picks it up, fires to first in time, two out. Yeah, it just was off, and I think the Astros hitters deserve a lot of credit, too, just for working the count against DeGrom and laying off a lot of sliders off the plate away and really making DeGrom run that pitch count up and making it very difficult for him to be in this game for very long. Corey Seager, the batter, first pitch. And Seager takes one high. He's 1-for-2 with a single and a flyout. DeGrom, in his 3 2/3 innings, finished with 91 pitches. The 1-0. And that's hit foul and out of play behind home. It's a 1-1 count.
1: Yeah, the five walks, obviously very uncharacteristic in his 3 1/3.
0: One-one delivery. That's outside. Two balls and a strike. Corey Seager now in his 12th big league season. 2-1. Squibb foul third base side. Rookie of the year in 2016 in the National League with the Dodgers. And then the next year, the Dodgers and the Astros faced off in the World Series. And it was Corey Seager who made the last out, grounding out to Jose Altuve at second base. 2-2. That's down. It's a full count. That was off of Charlie Morton. That brilliant extended relief outing to close out Game 7 at Dodger Stadium. Blanco's 3-2. That's high, ball 4. So Seager walks with 2 out. That's the second walk Blanco has allowed. And the inning continues for Brandon Nimmo. Nimmo has a single and a flyout tonight. And Joe Espada out of the dugout, managing with some urgency here as he's going to take Blanco out with a man at first, two outs in the top of the fifth inning, and the tying run at the plate in Nimmo. So Espada wants the lefty Souza. Blanco gets a nice hand as he heads to the first base dugout, and this call to the bullpen is brought to you by Landry's Restaurants, leader in dining, hospitality, entertainment, and gaming, with over 600 locations nationwide. 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
0: Bennett Souza, lefty, into the ballgame for the Astros. Through two-thirds of a scoreless inning in last night's game, retiring both batters he was called upon to face. And he comes in here with the Astros leading 5-3, two outs, Seager at first, and Brandon Nimmo the batter. He's 1-for-2 with a single. Paredes in at third. Souza's first pitch is a slider that misses high. Souza has been on the IL a couple of different times this year. This is only his 11th appearance, 3.38 ERA, 8 innings, 6 hits, 5 walks, and 7 strikeouts. The 1-0. And there's a strike on the inside corner. Nimmo thought about challenging, it appeared, but opted not to. And that was the right move because that did graze the inside corner. Walker holding on Seager at first. The 1-1. Swing and a miss. Chased a two-seamer down and away at 94.
1: What a lot of sink on that sinker as well. Started at the bottom of the zone and it took a nosedive once it got past the plate.
0: Seager at first used to steal bases in the past, but not so much lately. 1-for-1 this year, and he's had the back issues. The 1-2, that is a little low with the slider, and it's 2 balls and 2 strikes.
1: I would think they would be ultra-cautious with 3 trips to the injured list this season with Corey Seager.
0: Yep. Two to Nimmo. In the dirt with the slider, knocked down by Diaz. Full count, so Seager will be running at first base with the pitch. And Phil playing to pull against the left-handed hitter. Center fielder Trammell shades slightly the other way. 3-2 to Nimmo. And that's down and away, ball 4, a slider. And Souza issues the walk, so now 2 men on for the Rangers, both reaching with 3 passes. And the table set for Evan Carter with 2 out. Another left-handed hitter. Carter walked and scored in the 4th. 6 left-handed hitters in Skip Schumacher's lineup tonight. But that also means that there are 4 position players on the bench, all of whom hit right-handed at Skip Schumacher's disposal. Souza delivers, and that is a little high. It certainly seems like, I mean, this is a Rangers offense that has been inconsistent much of the year, but their biggest issue has been left-handed pitching, facing left-handed pitching. That seems to be your best ticket to beating this club, 1-0. And that is down and away, 2-0. But it doesn't help when you're not throwing strikes, as six of the eight pitches thrown by Souza have missed.
1: Yeah, the first pitch that he threw here to Evan Carter was actually in the zone. Called a ball.
0: The 2-0. And that's in there for a strike, 2-1, right at the letters. Paredes even with third. Rest of the infield back and shaded to pole. That's Seager at second and Nimmo at first for the Rangers. Astros up 5-3, top of the fifth. 2-1. And that's off the outside corner. It's 3-1. Right-hander Angel De Los Santos warming in the Astros bullpen. Right-handed hitting Ezequiel Duran on deck. Another lefty, Osuna, after him. Souza is 3-1, and that's down. A five-pitch walk issued to Carter, and Astros pitchers have walked the bases loaded here in the fifth. Blanco walked Seager before he got pulled, and now Souza coming in and walking Nimmo and Carter, and that'll prompt Josh Miller to pop out of the dugout for a word with his battery.
1: You brought in Souza to face those two lefties and Nimmo, and didn't want to have to face Carter, but as it turned out, faced two lefties and both getting on base on free passes. Now, Ben Souza got to face a tough right-hander and a guy that can do some damage in a hurry in Ezequiel Duran.
0: Duran 0-for-2 tonight, reached on a fielder's choice and scored in the fourth. That's Seager at third, Nimmo at second, Carter at first. With two out, Astros play the infield back, so the tying run's in scoring position for the Rangers. Go-ahead run at first. Souza delivers to Duran, and that is a little low and inside with the slider, ball one. 9 of 12 for balls for Souza. Here's the 1-0. Duran looks at a strike on the outside corner. 93 on that fastball. We've seen Souza get it up to 95, 96 this season. Runners lead off all three bases. Here's the 1-1. A high bouncer foul. Wide of third. It's 1-2 now to Duran. So Souza able to get ahead here. And now trying to finish off the Rangers' third baseman. Left-handed hitting, Alejandro Osuna is on deck. The 1-2 to Duran. Swing and a miss. Struck him out on a slider down. And Souza jogs off the mound triumphantly as he strands the bases loaded. For the first time in three innings, the Rangers don't score. We go to the bottom of the fifth inning. Astros 5, Rangers 3.
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0: 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Another great crowd on hand for the Silver Boot Series. More than 36,000 here last night. Probably an even bigger gathering tonight. Astros with a 5-3 lead over the Rangers as we start the bottom of the fifth. And the Rangers turn to their third pitcher of the night. It's left-hander Tyler Alexander, who has a 3.13 ERA in 48 games, 4 starts, 46 innings, 49 hits, 12 walks, and 40 strikeouts. Taylor Trammell stands in, 2-run single in the third. He's 1-for-2. Pitch on the way. And Trammell bunts through it for strike one, trying to drag it up the first baseline. Not a bad idea, especially left on left. Cam Smith and Lamont Wade Jr. scheduled to follow. The 0-1. And swing and a miss at a sweeper running away from him. And it's quickly 0-2.
1: Astros saw Alexander a couple of times in that series before the All-Star break. Gave up a couple of hits in each one of those outings, but no runs.
0: Oh, 2. And that is just off the outside corner. Didn't miss by a whole lot. And it's a one ball, two strike count. Another breaking ball. Infield plays Trammell to pull. The 1-2. Outside. Fastball wasn't particularly close.
1: Tyler Alexander, a local Metroplex guy. Went to high school at South Lake Carroll in the Dallas area. Went to TCU and pitched in college.
0: From Aledo, Texas, 2-2. And that is hammered, but hooking down the right field line and foul. Into the Honda Club level. Had the distance, but to the wrong side of the pole.
1: Well, you talk about dropping the head of the bat on the baseball. Taylor Trammell did right there. Just got a tad bit quick.
0: Alexander signing a 1-year with the Rangers after pitching for the Brewers and White Sox last year. 2-2. Bouncing ball softly hit right side. Charging Peterson, first baseman, has it, and he just does beat Trammell to the bag. Actually tags the bag with his glove. Well, Peterson making just his fourth start at first base this year. He's also started a game in the outfield. And to be honest, when you watch him over at first base, you can understand why he generally doesn't need his glove at the ballpark.
1: Yeah, it's an adventure. It's not anything but smooth. That time he just did what he had to do to get the job done and barely did that on a pretty routine slow roller right at him.
0: So one out, nobody on for Cam Smith. 1-for-2 with a single. 5-3, Astros lead it. Bottom of the fifth. Pitch on the way. And Smith hits it high in the air to left, over toward the line. Over is the left fielder Lankford. I believe that hit a rafter, and Lankford makes the catch for out number two. So that's the second ball that has hit a rafter in fair territory tonight. Saw one to right, now one to left. And again, if it hits the rafters in fair territory, it is in play. You can catch it off the rafter, and it's an out. If it hits it in foul territory, dead ball automatically.
1: And to the credit of both Lankford and the right fielder, Alejandro Osuna, it's not an easy play. Once it hits, you have to read where it's headed after it hits the rafter.
0: Zach DiCenzo is going to pinch hit for Wade, which prompts Diaz to go to the mound. Let's pause 10 seconds for station identification on the Houston Astros Radio Network.
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0: Two out, nobody on for DiCenzo. Pinch hitting for Wade. Batting .222 in 33 games. .291 on base percentage. A home run and three RBIs. The lefty delivers, and Alexander's fastball's over the inside corner for a strike. 5 runs, 7 hits for the Astros. 3 runs, 5 hits for the Rangers. Neither team has been charged with an error. The 0-1. That's in tight. Ball into strike. Missed with the breaking ball.

0: 1-1. And that's a strike at the top of the zone. Nip and tuck ball game. Astros took a 1-0 lead, bottom of the second. Rangers scored top of the third. Astros scored two in the bottom of the third to go up 3-1. Rangers scored two in the top of the fourth to tie it at three. And the Astros getting two in the bottom of the fourth to get it to the current 5-3 score. Swing and a miss, a changeup down and away. And DeCenzo was jogging down the first like that got away from Diaz, but it did not. So it's a 1-2-3 inning for Alexander. And we head to the sixth. Astros 5, Rangers 3.
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0: 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Couple of changes for the Astros, who lead the Rangers 5-3 as we start the sixth inning. Pinch hitter Zach DeCenzo stays in the game in left field. And on the pitch for the Astros is Angel De Los Santos, their third pitcher of the night. Facing Alejandro Osuna, had an RBI single his last time, 1-for-2. First pitch is a strike at the knees. Fastball at 95, and it's 0-1. De Los Santos making his 49th appearance, 4.26 ERA, 50 2/3 innings, 48 hits, 12 walks, 49 strikeouts. The 0-1. And that's a little high. Another fastball, and it's 1-1.
5: De Los Santos pitching last night in relief of Hunter Brown through 2/3 of an inning. Got a couple of outs, gave up a hit through 10 pitches.
0: 1-1. That sails outside, two balls and a strike. Miss with a changeup. Astros trying to widen their lead over the Rangers in the AL West. Took control of the AL West with a win yesterday. Now lead the Rangers by a half game, 2-1. And that's popped foul over the screen. And it's a two-ball, two-strike count.
5: And we turn the calendar to August, and you see managers managing a little bit more aggressively right now. We saw that tonight with Joe Espada.
0: Yeah, pulling Ronel Blanco with a man on and two outs in the fifth inning. Blanco was at 82 pitches. 2-2. Slapped foul into the screen above the Rangers' third-base dugout. So, as a result, Blanco, despite leaving with the lead, cannot get a win since he finished one out shy of qualifying.
5: Second start that he's had out of his three with 4 2/3 innings.
0: Yeah, only three starts coming back from Tommy John. Was Blanco, 2-2. And that's lifted out to left center. Gliding over is Trammell. Got a great jump, and he's there to make the catch. Trout number one. Trammell moving with the crack of the bat. It brings up Elias Diaz, a squeeze bunt for an RBI in the fourth. That tied the game at the time. Diaz has also struck out. Astros leading 5-3. De Los Santos works on the first base side of the rubber. The kick and the pitch. swing and a miss. Good slider running away from Diaz. Nothing in one. Rangers have lost three in a row and four of their last six. So they're right at 500 now, 55-55. Astros one game over at 56-55. 0-1. That's outside. Astros winners of nine of their last 10. A loss today by the Rangers moves them below 500 for the first time since June 27th, and at the conclusion of play that day, they were 41-42. One one. Swing and a miss, another slider, and it's 1-2 to Diaz.
5: Yeah, timing is everything, too. The Astros on this run of winning 9 out of 10 and 4 straight. Well, Mariners did snap their three-game losing streak today, but they have not been playing well. Obviously, the Rangers with that three-game skid coming into this game here tonight.
0: Yeah, Mariners walked off the Twins in the ninth. Long set by De Los Santos. The 1-2 is outside. Cal Raleigh with the walk-off ground out. Well, that's exciting. Two-two. And that is a little high. Didn't look like it missed by much. It's a full count now to Diaz. That pitch was above the strike zone. Adam Hammer, he's done a good job behind the plate. 3-2 to Diaz. Squibber up the first baseline goes foul. That was one of those balls. It was almost like a cue ball. Had such side spin that Walker made sure that he went over and fielded that, because that looked like that might have a chance to spin back fair.
5: Yeah, you might say that you've seen the absolute opposite ends of the spectrum as far as defensive prowess at first base here tonight.
0: 3-2. And that's lifted to right, deep toward the corner. Smith is back at the wall, and it's gone. Elias Diaz, an opposite field home run. And it is 5-4 Astros. Number 5 for Diaz.
5: Well, like you say, it didn't try to do too much with it. Just kind of went with that pitch a little bit off the plate. Muscled it over the wall in right field, the opposite field.
0: So the Rangers creep to within a run. Diaz has driven in two tonight. And now it's Nicky Lopez to the plate with one out and nobody on. Lopez is 0-2 with a strikeout and a ground out. First pitch, swing and a miss. Got a fastball by him away. Astros bullpen has been much better as the season's gone on than they were the first month and a half. But the long ball has been an issue. Only two bullpens have allowed more home runs than the Astros pen. 0-1. That's fouled back to the screen. The Nationals and A's bullpens have been worse when it comes to giving up the home run.
5: Yeah, the pen last night, 3 1/3 of two-hit shutout baseball.
0: One big key for the bullpen is the walks have really been curbed from where they were early in the year. 0-2 to Lopez. Swing and a miss. High fastball just blew him away. Lopez strikes out. First for De Los Santos, two away.
5: Yeah, they're going to make the move. Jock Peterson not going to be facing a right-hander.
0: Yeah, Steven Okert ready in the pen, and Joe Espada is going to go to him with two out. Top of the sixth, 5-4 Astros leading the Rangers. 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
0: Left-hander Stephen Okert into the game for the Astros. Team-leading 54th appearance for Okert, third most in the American League, 2.19 ERA. 53 and a third innings, 33 hits, 12 walks, and 54 strikeouts. 5-4, Astros lead the Rangers, top of the six. A run home this inning for the Rangers on the home run by Elias Diaz. And Jake Berger is pitch hitting for Jock Peterson. First pitch to the right-handed hitter, and Berger hits it high in the air to center. Taylor Trammell barely has to move, waiting for it to come down, and he makes the catch to retire the side. So Okert needs just one pitch to end the top of the six. Rangers get a run, and after 5.5 at Daikin Park, Astros 5, Rangers 4. 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
0: 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Stay tuned for the 10th inning postgame show on our flagship station, KBME 790, immediately following your coverage on the Astros radio network. Barn burner at Daikin Park tonight. 5-4 Astros lead the Rangers as we start the bottom of the sixth inning. Astros trying to make it two in a row over the Rangers and 10 of 11 overall. Jeremy Pena will lead off against Tyler Alexander. Back out there after a 1-2-3 fifth. First pitch, swing and a miss, strike one. Started him with a changeup. Pena doubled and scored in the fourth inning as Jeremy now has a 13-game hit streak. Jake Berger, who pinch hit for Peterson in the top of the sixth inning, will stay in the game at first for the Rangers. The 0-1. And that's in tight. It's a ball and a strike. Alexander, generally a pitcher who will give the Rangers multiple innings. And I'm sure a big reason why he's still in this game is because of the man on deck, Yordan. 1-1. Ground ball softly hit left side. Coming in Duran. Field sidearms to first just in time to get Pena. Nicely done by Ezekiel Duran, who's really flashed the leather at third base tonight. One away.
5: Yeah, really good play. Knew that with Jeremy Pena running, there was no opportunity for a misstep. He fielded and threw all in one motion.
0: Here's Yordan. He has a double and a run scored. He's also been intentionally walked, scored twice in three trips. He's 4-for-7 with a homer in his career against Alexander. Lefty delivers, and that is off the outside corner for a ball.
5: Yeah, reverse splits for this lefty. Lefty's actually hitting 308 off of Tyler Alexander this season.
0: And of course, Yordan hits everyone.
5: Yes.
0: Lefty, righty, doesn't particularly matter. 1-0. Swing and a miss at a sweeper running away, and it's a 1-1 count. 5-4 Astros, one out, no one on for Houston in the bottom of the sixth. 1-1. And Alvarez smashes it deep to left center field. Back on it is Carter on the warning track, makes the catch right in front of the 399 foot marker. Maybe a step from the wall. Yordan missed a home run by a few feet.
5: Well, that looked like it had top of the wall written all over it. Instead, Evan Carter, who fields as much ground as anybody, was able to get back there and make it look relatively routine, but Alvarez put a punch into that one.
0: A fastball that was basically a bullseye in the middle of the strike zone. But two outs now. Here's Paredes, who's singled and walked in three trips. First pitch, and Isak looks at a breaking ball strike, nothing in one. Peyton Gray, right-hander, now warming in the Ranger bullpen. Astros bullpen quiet. Okert needed just one pitch to get the final out in the top of the sixth. Oh, 1. There's a strike on the inside corner. 92 on the fastball from Tyler Alexander. Two-strike pitch. It's way outside.

0: 1-2. Soft bouncer. Alexander fields it behind the mound, throws to first in time. A high one and a high bouncer. Alexander doing a nice job fielding his position, and it's a 1-2-3 inning. Alexander has retired all six he's been called upon to face, and we're through six at Daikin Park. Astros 5, Rangers 4.
1: What a matchup we've got, folks. Just nonstop action. 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An intense game like this calls for a Coca-Cola. Ah, crisp and refreshing. 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Yeah, that taste scores every time. And just like that, they're back at it. Passionate fans and an ice-cold Coca-Cola. Now that's a winning combo. No matter the team, no matter the sport, everyone knows fan work is thirsty work. Enjoy a Coca-Cola.
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6: For the seventh inning and a good one going here in downtown Houston. Astros and Texas Rangers. The Astros leading the Rangers 5-4. 2-3-4 due up for the Rangers in this inning to face Steven Okert, the left-hander, in his second inning of work. Took all of one pitch to get the final out of the sixth inning as Okert works to Wyatt Langford, who leads it off here in the seventh. And there is a slider in there for a strike. It's no balls and one strike. Langford 1-for-3. With a solo home run in the third inning. Okert pitching against this Texas Rangers team. He is from the Metroplex. Went to Rowlett High School. Here's a pitch, and this one hammered foul, but way foul, and the bullet into the seats along the left side. It's no balls and two strikes. Way out in front of that. Okert pitched in college at the University of Oklahoma. Working in his 54th game of the season. Okert, the left-hander, facing the right-handed hitting left fielder Wyatt Langford. Here's the pitch. That misses outside. It's one ball and two strikes. Top of the seventh. Astros with a 5-4 lead in a game that has gone back and forth. Talk about counterpunching. Seems like every time the Rangers do something, the Astros able to answer right back. Here's the pitch. That one topped to Pena at short. Couple of hops. Comes up throwing, and there's one away in the seventh inning. So now a couple of lefties due up in Corey Seager. Seager 1-for-2 with a single and a walk. Bats with nobody on and one away here in the seventh. Astros with the one-run lead. Here's a pitch to Seager. He swings through a slider. It's 0-1.
0: 1-for-7 lifetime against Okert.
6: Seager playing in just his 53rd game of the season. Here's the 0-1 delivery. That misses away. It's 1-1. Astros have won the season series in the Silver Boot for the 10th straight year. Here's the 1-1 pitch. Corey Seager hammers this one to right, over and in. And towards the line is Cam Smith, but he won't get there, and that one will be up in the seats. That ball with another one that was hit just a mile in the air and makes it into about the second seat over as Cam Smith gave it a look, but it's one ball and two strikes.
0: Both bullpens busy right now. Right-hander Brian Abreu's warming for the Astros. Double-barreled action in the Rangers pen. Peyton Gray still warming, and new Rangers acquisition Chase Silseth also warming. Two righties.
6: There's the 1-2 pitch to Corey Seager, and a swing and a miss. He struck him out. Got him with the heater.
7: And there's two away.
0: Yeah, elevated that fastball and kept it in enough. Seager just wasn't able to get there.
7: Another tough lefty here is Brandon Nimmo. Nimmo 1-for-2 with a walk and a single as well. Bats with two outs and nobody on in the seventh inning. Pitch down low. It's ball one. Nimmo, who came over to the Rangers in the offseason from the New York Mets. Marcus Semien trade. Here's the 1-0 pitch. This one up the middle. That is a base hit. That'll be down. Taylor Trammell will come in and field it off of a couple of hops, but a two-out single for Brandon Nimmo. And tying run is at first base.
0: Able to reach that fastball. It's about belt high off the plate away.
7: Well, Stephen Okert, you talked about the resurgence of this bullpen after a rocky start. Stephen Okert has been right in the middle of it. It doesn't matter what Joe Espada has asked Stephen Okert to do. He has done it, whether it's come in to have to finish innings like he's done here tonight, come in and pitch early in games, late in games, whatever the case may be. Working to Evan Carter here. Carter with a couple of walks, and Carter takes strike one.
0: Skip Schumacher talking today about how it's partly his fault that Evan Carter hasn't gotten more at-bats against left-handed pitching. They feel like he's someone who can at least hold his own against lefties. He's gotten better.
7: Here's the 0-1 pitch, and that's in for strike two. Another slider. Carter kind of looked at that one as if to say, well, was it really there? And it really was. So it's no balls and two strikes to Evan Carter. Left on left here. Okert set at the letters. Now he'll throw over to first base, and Nimmo gets back easy.
0: Now the numbers don't indicate Carter's gotten much better against lefties. A 128 hitter against him this year, but Skip Schumacher was saying he feels like he's seeing more left-handed pitching, even in the cage or during batting practice, and that has really helped him.
7: Here's the 0-2 pitch. And did he go? No, he did not. Able to hold up on his swing. Says third base umpire Clint Vondrak.
0: I think Clint got that right.
7: It's coin flip. Yeah, it's it always looks like they go from the camera angle.
0: But yeah,
7: it,
0: from the side.
7: Yep. But it's one ball and two strikes. 1-2 pitch, Evan Carter. Runner goes. This one fouled over the left side. Kind of squibbed about halfway between the plate and the third base coach's box. And count holds at one ball and two strikes.
0: One of the reasons Evan Carter wasn't getting as much playing time against left-handed pitching, as much at bats, is because Justin Foscue started off swinging so well against lefties, right-handed hitter, who generally comes off the bench, but Foscue's cooled off.
7: One ball, two strikes. Nimmo was going back to the bag, and that's outside. It's two balls and two strikes. Nimmo at first base. He's got five stolen bases. He's only been caught once. It's two balls and two strikes to Evan Carter. Astros winners last night, looking for win number 57 of the season. A chance to go to two games over 500. Lead at 5-4 here in the top of the seventh inning, and Okert now once again will throw over. That's his... Is that the second disengagement?
0: Yes.
7: It is. So 2-2 to Evan Carter. Left-handed pitcher Stephen Okert. Left-handed hitter Evan Carter. Here's the delivery. Runner goes. It's high. Throw down, and he's in there. He's safe. Almost a double clutch by Yiner Diaz and a stolen base by Brandon Nimmo, so he's in scoring position.
0: Yeah. It's a shame that he double clutched, because I don't know that Nimmo got a very good jump. Might have had him had he been able to come up firing. It almost seemed like Diaz was surprised that Nimmo had taken off.
7: He was actually looking. I said he double clutched. He did, but it wasn't because he lost the handle on the ball. It was just that fake to throw to second base, and Nimmo will get back in there. He was almost looking at Nimmo as if to think that Nimmo might stop. So three balls, two strikes, two outs. Nimmo at second base. Evan Carter awaits the 3-2 pitch. A swing and a miss. Struck him out. A runner to second base, but he is stranded there. So after 6.5, it's seventh inning stretch time here in Houston. Our score, Houston 5, Texas 4.
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7: Seventh inning stretch time here in Houston. Astros leading the Texas Rangers 5-4 as we go to the bottom of the seventh. New pitcher in for the Texas Rangers. It's the right-hander Peyton Gray. He's the 31-year-old. Comes into work, his 35th appearance of the season, 5-0 with a 3.48 ERA. Last work a couple of days ago against the Tampa Bay Rays and went two innings, gave up one run on a solo home run, also struck out a couple. Undrafted free agent, made his major league debut earlier this season in April. Big, tall right-hander will face Christian Walker to lead it off here in the seventh, and Walker takes strike one on a slider. Christian one for two with a walk and a run scored. Also had an RBI single. Here's the 0-1, and that one hammered foul into the Rangers dugout on the left third base side. Snowballs and two strikes. Walker with a solo home run last night, went back-to-back with Yainer Diaz in the fifth inning. The Astros winning last night's game 11-2. Leading it 5-4 here, both teams with seven hits. Neither team has committed an error. Here's the 0-2 pitch to Christian Walker. It's upstairs, a ball, 1-2. Yainer Diaz waits on deck. Astros led this game 1-0, led it 3-1. Here's a pitch, and this one hit the left field on a line, and that is down for a base hit into the corner. Christian Walker around first base. He'll head to second, and Christian Walker in with a leadoff double, his second hit of the night, and double number 21 of the season.
0: Really good sign for the

0: Peyton Gray comes set at the belt for delivery, and this one topped over the left side. Osuna over to his left. He'll throw the sidearm throw. It's scooped by Berger at first base. And just in time to get Yiner Diaz. So no advancement by Christian Walker, and there's one away in the inning.
1: Yeah, Diaz rolling over on that pitch away. Always at his best when he's driving that ball the other way, and he can do that with authority. Duran has played a really nice third base tonight.
0: Yeah, pretty good idea, too, that Jake Berger is in that game for Jock Peterson at first base, as well as he's able to field that short hop. So this will bring up Altuve. Jose tops this one right in front of the bag, in front of the plate, and Elias Diaz will come out. He'll throw him out at first base. A swinging bunt that Diaz pops out from behind the plate, throws Altuve out at first base. Christian Walker will move into third, but there's two away. That'll bring up Taylor Trammell. Now Trammell with a big hit in the third inning. Two-run single that came with a couple of outs to get the Astros going. Here's the pitch to Trammell, and Trammell swings and misses. Off-speed pitch, change up out in front of that one, and it's 0-1.
1: Gray, the right-hander with reverse splits, largely because of that changeup.
0: No balls and a strike to Taylor Trammell, and that's way upstairs, a ball. Now Peyton Gray, a guy, undrafted free agent, spent time in the Rockies, the Royals, and the Reds organization.
1: Also 3 years in independent ball, yep, playing for the Milwaukee Milkmen in the American Association.
0: Last two seasons, he has been in Frisco and Round Rock. Here's a pitch, Taylor Trammell swinging a miss. It's 1-2. When you see an undrafted free agent make it to the big leagues, more times than not, it's going to be a middle reliever type of a player. Brian Abreu continues to throw casually in the Astros bullpen. He will more than likely have the eighth. Here's the pitch. It's upstairs. It's two balls and two strikes. Christian Walker's at third base. He led off this inning with a double. There's two away in the bottom of the seventh inning. Astros on top, 5-4. Taylor Trammell would love to add a little insurance right here. Good secondary lead from Christian Walker as well. About 30 feet off the back. Here's the 2-2 pitch. That's downstairs. It's 3-2.
1: And the reason Walker can get so far down the line at third is because Duran is playing so far off the line against the left-handed hitter and back a little bit too.
0: That also puts pressure, you think about that, puts pressure not on Elias Diaz, the catcher, but also your pitcher, Peyton Gray, about maybe spinning a ball in the dirt right here. Here's the 3-2 pitch. On the way to swing and a miss. Struck him out. That'll retire the side. The Astros get a leadoff double, but strand a man. And we go to the eighth inning in a one-run game. Houston 5, Texas 4.
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0: Astros with a 5-4 lead over the Rangers as we start the eighth. New pitcher for the Astros, their fifth of the game, is right-hander Brian Abreu. 4.74 ERA in 41 games. 38 innings, 28 walks, 29 hits, and 48 strikeouts for Abreu. Yes, he'll face 6, 7, and 8 in the Rangers order, starting with Ezekiel Duran, who is 0 for 3. He's reached on a fielder's choice and scored. Paredes guarding the line at third. First pitch is high to Duran for ball one. Abreu last seen getting 4 outs without allowing a run to pick up the save on Wednesday against the Angels. That was his 7th in as many chances this year. 1-0. Did he go around on the pitch upstairs? No swing, says first base umpire Todd Tishner. And it's 2 balls and no strikes. Duran to be followed by Osuna and Diaz. The 2-0. Breaking ball strike on the outside corner. Able to get the slider in there after missing with those first 2 fastballs. Slider again, grounded left side, drawn in third baseman Paredes, charges it, fields, and throws to first in time. And there's one away.
1: Such good hands for Isak Paredes. It was kind of a do-or-die play on the short hop. Just took a couple of steps in. He was playing in as it was, but able to use his legs to be able to time that hop and did it perfectly.
0: Alejandro Osuna, the batter, an RBI single in 3 trips tonight. Paredes in on the grass, a step at third. Infield shades to pull. First pitch to the left-handed hitters. A strike on the inside corner. That fastball at 97 from Abreu, who's allowed just 2 earned runs over his last 12 outings, spanning 13 and two-thirds innings. The one-strike pitch. Fastball's a little high. No one up in the Rangers bullpen, so it looks like Peyton Gray will be back out at least to start the bottom of the eighth. 1-1. And that's sliced in the left field. Coming in, DeCenzo now goes back and makes the catch. Got a bad read. Didn't realize that ball was better struck than he thought, but fortunately for DeCenzo, he had enough time to make the adjustment after coming in first, and there are 2 away. Now, off the end of the bat, I think that's what probably fooled DeCenzo more than anything into thinking that was going to be more shallow.
1: Yeah, it had a little slice to it as well, right?
0: Right. So 2 out, nobody on for Elias Diaz. He's driven in 2 of the Rangers' 4 runs with a squeeze bunt in the 4th and a homer in the 6th. Astros lead 5-4. Abreu delivers. Breaking ball spins high. Five runs, 8 hits for the Astros. 4 runs, 7 hits for the Rangers. Neither team has been charged with an error. The 1-0. Swing and a bouncer to the backstop. Astros trying to take their 2nd in a row from the Rangers. And guarantee a series win. And guarantee that they'll end the weekend all alone in first place. Currently lead the Rangers by a half game. 1-1. Swing and a miss. Just overpowered him. That fastball at 99 away from Diaz. And it's 1-2.
1: How about this? May 1st, the A's were in first place. June 1st, the Mariners were in first place. July 1st, the Rangers were in first place. And now, here on August 1st, the Astros are in first place.
0: It's musical chairs in the American League West. 1-2. Diaz pops it foul and out of play behind home. And the count remains 1-2. Of course, ultimately it matters who's in first place on September 27th. That's the last day of the regular season. Abreu set at the belt, the 1-2. Bounce foul. Over by the Astros on deck circle. 1-2 still.
1: Bad boy had to show an explosive first step.
0: Yeah.
1: Out of the way of that one.
0: Abreu, the high sox, comes set, hands at the belt. Delivers a 1-2. Did he go around on the breaking ball down and away? He did, says first base umpire Todd Tischner. Diaz strikes out, and it's a 1-2-3 eighth for Brian Abreu. We go to the bottom of the eighth. Astros 5, Rangers 4. 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
0: Of the eighth, Astros with a 5-4 lead over the Rangers. And now on the pitch for the Rangers, making his debut with them, is right-hander Chase Silseth. Silseth acquired in a trade with the Angels on Wednesday, along with Logan Ohapi, catcher who was optioned to AAA Round Rock. Rangers sending minor league infielder Angel Arredondo to the Angels in exchange. Silseth, 2.72 ERA and 47 relief appearances with the Angels this year. 39 and two-thirds innings, 34 hits, 22 walks, 48 strikeouts for the 26-year-old out of Farmington, New Mexico. He comes on to face Cam Smith to start things off. Smith 1-for-3 with a single. Pitch on the way, and the breaking ball spins outside.
1: Faced the Astros Monday night in Anaheim. Walked a man and struck out one in his one inning of work.
0: Works from the first base side of the rubber. The 1-0 pulled sharply foul at the third baseline. Tony Parascica skipping out of the way, 1-1. One of the big weaknesses for this Rangers team has been their bullpen. They got off to a great start, but really faltered after the first couple of months. 1-1. Breaking ball strike at the top of the zone. And one of the issues with the Rangers bullpen has been their lack of experience. And so not only did they feel like they needed to upgrade in terms of talent, but they felt like they needed some guys who had been there, done that out of that bullpen and pitched in a lot of leverage spots. And Chase Silseth certainly is a pretty good option. 1-2. And that's down with a breaking ball, and it's two balls and two strikes. Bullpen was called in the fourth inning of this game. Jacob deGrom, shortest outing of the season. 3 1/3, gave up 5 runs. 2-2. That's down. It's a full count. Cole Wynn got 2 outs. Tyler Alexander with 2 perfect innings. Then Peyton Gray worked around Christian Walker's leadoff double in the 7th to put up a 0. And now it's Silseth. Here's a 3-2 to Smith. And that's lined in the left field. Coming in and over to his left to make the catch is Langford for out number one. Hit pretty well by Cam.
1: Hit too well by Cam. The line drive. It's kind of a laser beam right at the left fielder, Wyatt Langford.
0: And now it's Zach DiCenzo batting for the second time. He pinch hit in the fifth inning for Lamont Wade Jr. and struck out. Astros leading 5-4. One out, nobody on, bottom of the eighth. The pitch, swing and a miss at a high fastball. Josh Hader warming in the Astros bullpen in right center. Rangers in the ninth will send up 9-1-2, Lopez, Berger, and Lankford scheduled. They probably pitch hit for Lopez. 0-1. That's way outside, a ball into strike now to DeCenzo.

0: Silseth delivers a 1-1. Swing and a miss. Got a fastball by him at 97. Silseth now in his fifth big league season. Angels had been the only organization he'd ever known until earlier this week. Joined the Rangers yesterday. Was put on their active roster. 1-2. Swing and a miss. Went after a high fastball. DeCento strikes out. And there are two away. Now it's Jeremy Pena's turn. 1-for-4 with a double and a run scored.
1: It's a pitch that's so hard to lay off of, but also maybe even more difficult to get to.
0: Astros leading 5-4. So Seth works on the first base side of the rubber, the kick and the pitch. Breaking ball low. One more game in this series and the final meeting of the year between the Astros and Rangers tomorrow afternoon. 1:10 first pitch, Peter Lambert against Kumar Rocker. And then the Blue Jays come in for three Monday and Tuesday night and Wednesday afternoon. Trade deadline is Monday at 5 p.m. Central Time. 1-0. And that's driven to right field, fairly deep, racing back Ozuna onto the warning track. He leaps, and it's gone. No, it's in play. They're going to say it. Hit off the top of the wall. Pena on his way to third base with a triple.
1: They're going to look at this to see if either a fan reached over or if that ball got into the stands.
0: Yeah, Joe Espada immediately going out to Adam Hamery, the home plate umpire, and I'm sure he's requesting a crew chief review. Ozuna looked like he almost got to that. Did that hit off of his glove, and is that what kept it in play? We're going to find out. Let's see here.
2: Crew chief review of a possible home run.
0: Yeah.
2: The ruling on the field is the ball was in play.
1: What a play by Ozuna.
0: Yeah, that's exactly what happened. That ball was over the wall. Ozuna robbed a home run. He had the ball in his glove, and then after banging against the fence, he brought the ball back onto the field, and it popped out of his glove.
1: Yeah, that was very similar to the grand slam that Pena hit earlier, was it last week?
2: The ball on the field is confirmed. The ball is live and in play.
0: And it didn't come out when he hit the wall. What happened was he was making a backhanded catch. He had it in his glove. And then when he kind of turned his glove around as he came down, he kind of had a snow cone and the ball popped out. So it's a triple for Pena, his first triple of the season. And they're going to intentionally walk Yordan for the second time tonight. No surprise there. So runners at the corners with two out for Isak Paredes.
1: You know, to Pena's credit, he never stopped running on that, thinking that maybe that ball got out. Because he was flying around second base. That's why he got in there with a triple.
0: So Paredes the batter. He has singled and walked in four trips tonight. Also grounded out twice. Astros looking for an insurance run, leading 5-4. Runners at the corners, two out, bottom of the eighth. First pitch. And that's line down the left field line, but hooks foul. Foul by maybe 5 feet. He was all over that sweeper, which was up a little bit, and it's strike one.
1: That triple by Pena was our Honda drive of the game. Race in today for a great deal on a Honda at your greater Houston Honda dealer.
0: Close to a capacity crowd on hand at Daikin Park. The 0-1. And that's fouled to the top of the screen, and it's nothing and two. 97 on that fastball from Silseth. Let's pause 10 seconds for station identification on the Houston Astros Radio Network.
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0: Pena at third. Alvarez at first. Two outs, bottom of the eighth. 5-4 Astros lead the Rangers. Paredes waiting for an 0-2 from Chase Silseth. Right-hander delivers. And that's inside. And they're going to say that hit Paredes. That grazed his elbow guard. Well, we saw that in Anaheim. Silseth was able to witness that. Now he gets to be a party of it again.
1: They might look at this as well. Home plate umpire Adam Hamry looking over. That ball got him on the elbow pad.
0: And that's one of those, and the Rangers are going to, they're going to challenge. It's technically a crew chief review because they lost their challenge earlier.
1: Yes.
2: On the field, is it hit by pitch? This is a crew chief review.
0: And it's one of those where it's really hard to overturn the call on the field here because you need evidence that there is space there between the ball and that elbow guard of Paredes.
1: Well, the one in Anaheim was reviewed as well, but there was no doubt what had happened just by the catcher's reaction in Anaheim. This time, I mean, Elias Diaz, he never flinched. He kept it right there. He kept the mitt right there to try to sell it.
0: And Paredes, as soon as that ball went by him, he pointed his index finger and his middle finger toward his eyes as if to say, hey, look at that. As if to say, if they don't call that a hit by pitch, challenge that. Is what he was signaling to the dugout. And again, I find it hard to believe that this call is going to flip based on what we have seen to this point.
1: That is the 16th time that Isak Paredes has been hit by a pitch this season.
0: Yeah, it's, I mean, he's a magnet for him. Stands right on top of the plate. And you have to, the best way to get him out is to try and pitch him inside.
1: I'm actually surprised it's taking this long.
0: Just doing their due diligence here. Because
1: sure.
0: The other part of it, too, is you don't really see the ball really change direction. But again, the call in the field is hit by pitch. You also don't see any space between the ball and that elbow guard to indicate that that did not hit him.
1: Yeah, that's what you have to see. You have to see that the ball...
2: The call in the field stands. The runner is hit by the pitch. First base.
1: Yeah, you have to see that the ball didn't hit him.
0: So Todd Tischner with the announcement. And so now the Astros have him loaded for Walker, and first Jordan Teagues is going to go to the mound for a word. All of this starting with two out. Pena with the triple on a ball that had left the yard, but Osuna basically brought it back. And Alvarez intentionally walked, and now Paredes hit by the pitch. And Silseth's Rangers debut.
1: Well, the Astros have certainly had some traffic in this one tonight.
0: It will be the second time tonight Christian Walker comes up with the bases loaded. He had an RBI single. And a ball that was on the infield that Peterson knocked down but couldn't get an out at first. That was in the fourth. Walker also has a double. He's drawn a walk. Has scored a run, four trips to the plate tonight. No one up in the Rangers bullpen. Hader ready in the Astros pen. Bases full of Astros, two outs, bottom of the eighth, 5-4, Astros lead it. Still set below the belt, delivers. And that's over for a strike. 96 on the fastball, nothing in one. Walker with that hit earlier is now 3-for-10 this season with the bases loaded. He has two career grand slams. The 0-1. Swing and a miss. Walker falls down after that swing. Nothing and two. One up on his backside. Joe Espada coming out of the dugout with Eric Velasquez to check on Walker, who is testing the weight on his left foot, now walking around as... Yeah, he took a swing, swung hard, wound up falling onto his backside. And he is doing some deep knee bends to just check the weight on his, I believe it was his left foot, and he's going to stay in.
1: He reached down and grabbed that right calf while he was sitting up.
0: Is so it the right calf?
1: Yeah, I wondered maybe if he felt a cramp on that swing.
0: All right, base is loaded. Two out, two strikes on Walker. It's Pena at third, Alvarez at second, Paredes at first. Astros looking for some insurance, leading by a run. The 0-2. In the dirt, did he go around? He did not, says Todd Tischner. It's 1-2, a sweeper. And that was kind of an awkward reception by the catcher Diaz. Almost like he was either expecting something else or expecting that sweeper to do something different than it did.
1: They have backed up a little bit. He slid out and was over the plate or down.
0: 1-2. Way outside. Man, missed badly with that fastball. And it's 2-2. His last couple of misses a little alarming here for Silseth. Right-hander is set. The kick and the 2-2 to Walker. Swing and a miss. High fastball gets him. Walker strikes out, and the Astros leave him loaded. The fireman, Josh Hader, coming in. We go to the ninth. Astros 5, Rangers 4.
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6: Wheezy, baby.

Yep, that's Josh Hader's music. Astros lead the Rangers 5-4 as we start the ninth inning. Hader, a perfect 14 for 14 in save chances, tied for eighth in the AL in saves, even though he didn't throw a pitch until June. 1.23 ERA in 24 games, 22 innings, 10 hits, 10 walks, 33 strikeouts. A few defensive changes for the Astros. Nick Allen now in at second. Lucas Spence enters in center, moving Taylor Trammell over to left. And the Rangers are going to start the inning by sending up Justin Foscue to pinch hit for Nicky Lopez, the number 9 hitter, a left-handed hitter. So Foscue will pinch hit, and then it'll be Berger and Lankford. 9-1 and 2 due up in the Rangers' order. Foscue batting 260, 321 on base percentage, 7 homers, 19 RBIs, 3 for his last 22. Hader's first pitch, and Foscue pops it up. Shallow center, Allen into the outfield grass. A couple of steps, makes the one-handed grab. And Foscue's retired on one pitch, one away. And now it's Jake Berger to the plate. Berger pinch hit in the sixth inning and flied out on one pitch against Steven Oker. He's in Peterson's spot, who started the game at first. Outfield straight away, infield straight up and back. Hader delivers. And there's a strike on the outside corner with a slider, nothing and one. The 0-1 in the dirt with a slider. Hader last pitched on Tuesday in Anaheim. It was his fourth appearance in 5 days. First time that he's had that sort of workload since coming back from the biceps injury that sidelined him until the beginning of June. And he only needed 4 pitches in a perfect ninth inning to get that save. Pitch misses high, and it's 2-1 now to Berger. So Hader with 3 days off between that outing, his fourth in 5 days, and tonight. 2-1. Bouncing ball, third base side, backhanded by Paredes, who is over toward the line. Long throw in time, and the Rangers are down to their final out. And Wyatt Lankford will represent the final hope for the Rangers. Astros leading by a run, nobody on. Lankford homered in the third. A line shot just over the out-of-town scoreboard into the Landry's Crawford boxes, and just fair. This capacity crowd rises. First pitch. Swing and a miss. Chased a fastball up and away, and it's nothing and one. Lankford 1-for-3 with a walk and a strikeout in his career against Hader.

0: The 0-1. That's high. Missed with the fastball at 95, and it's a 1-1 count.
1: That one hit for Langford came on that Sunday before the All-Star break. He would end up scoring the winning run in the ninth inning of that game.
0: And Brandon Nimmo had the walk-off hit off Hader, who'd come in, but the game tied 1-1. And that's a strike on the inside corner. Langford taps to helmet.
2: Better challenging the previous pitch.
0: And he's going to win this. That pitch was over the corner, but it was high.
2: Pitches the ball. Texas has two left.
0: Adam Hamery with the information. It's a 2-1 count to Langford. Hader, the kick and the pitch. Swing and a dribbler foul right at the plate. Ball winds up right by Langford's foot. His helmet came off as well. And the Rangers are down to their final strike. Langford windmills the bat as he waits for Hader. Lefty comes set, hands just below the belt. The 2-2. Swing and a miss. Struck him out on a high fastball. And that is the ball game. The Houston Astros lead the American League West by a game and a half over the Texas Rangers, beating the Rangers tonight 5-4. Astros with their fifth straight win and 10th in their last 11 games. We'll be back with the Gallery Furniture postgame show right after this.

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15: Astros defeat the Rangers tonight 5-4. Astros 5 runs, 9 hits, no errors, 11 left on. Rangers 4 runs, 7 hits, no errors, 7 left on. Steven Okert gets the win for the Astros. He's 5-1. Jacob deGrom 7-7 with the loss for the Rangers. Josh Hader, his 15th save in as many chances. Time of game, 2 hours and 57 minutes. Played in front of 38,461 at Daikin Park. Roof closed tonight as the Astros win their 5th in a row. They've won 10 of their last 11 and are now 57-55, a game and a half ahead of the Rangers for first place in the AL West. As the Rangers lose their 4th straight, they've dropped 5 of 7 and they're now 55-56. We'll be back with more of the Gallery Furniture postgame show after this.
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15: Astros defeat the Rangers tonight 5-4. Certainly was not easy. Astros scored first in this game in the bottom of the second with one out. Jose Altuve walked after Taylor Trammell flied out for the second out of the inning. Cam Smith singled to right to move Altuve to third, and that's where he was for Lamont Wade Jr. Here it comes. And Wade smokes it into right field for a base hit. Altuve can walk home on his way to third. Trammell, Lamont Wade Jr. with an RBI single, and the Astros lead 1-0. 108 miles an hour off the bat of the man who is nicknamed Late Night Lamont in San Francisco. Astros will take it in the early evening, though. So the Astros had a 1-0 lead, but the Rangers would respond in the top of the third with two out. Renaud Blanco on the mound. Wyatt Langford took him deep. Just got it into the Lantry's Crawford boxes and just kept it fair down the left field line. It was a 1-1 game. Astros would reclaim the lead in the third, the bottom half. Yordan Alvarez led off with a double against DeGrom. Moved to third on a ground out by Paredes. Christian Walker walked to put two men on, but Yainer Diaz popped out for the second out of the inning. However, Jose Altuve kept the inning going by drawing a walk. That loaded the bases for Taylor Trammell.
19: Here's a pitch, and this one hit on the left side, into left field for a base hit. Yordan scores. Christian Walker to the plate. Here's the throw. He'll score standing up. A two-run single on the first pitch that Taylor Trammell sees, and the Astros lead it 3-1.
15: So the Astros once again had the lead, but the Rangers would respond in the top of the fourth. Brandon Nimmo, a leadoff single. Evan Carter walked against Blanco. Ezekiel Duran reached on a fielder's choice as Nimmo was forced out at third. Alejandro Osuna then singled to right. That scored Carter. And Elias Diaz laid down a safety squeeze to bring home Duran, and it was a 3-3 game. But the Astros would reclaim the lead for good in the bottom of the fourth. With one out, Jeremy Pena doubled off of DeGrom, who then intentionally walked Yordan. Isak Paredes walked as well. That loaded the bases for Christian Walker.
19: DeGrom to Christian Walker. Here's a pitch. This one hit over the right side. Knocked down by Jock Peterson. A race to the bag. Walker will win it. Ball goes away. Pena scores. The ball got thrown away, but Jacob DeGrom will pick it up on the infield. The bases will remain loaded, but the run scores, and the Astros take a 4-3 lead as Jeremy Pena comes in to score.
15: So the Astros had the lead there. It was ruled a hit for Walker and an RBI. That ended DeGrom's day. Cole Wynn came in, and while facing Yainer Diaz, this happened.
19: So here's the 0-1 pitch. And that one in the dirt, gets away. Yordan coming to the plate, and he is safe! And Isak Paredes will move into third, but the Astros take the 5-3 lead. Yordan never hesitated. The ball didn't get very far away from Elias Diaz, but Yordan with a good secondary lead.
15: The play was looked at. It was a bang-bang play at the plate. At the call stood, and the Astros had a 5-3 lead. Rangers would get a run back in the sixth inning. It was Angel De Los Santos on the mound, and with one out, Elias Diaz took him deep the other way to right to make it a 5-4 Astros lead. Astros bullpen doing an excellent job after Susan De Los Santos. Steven Okert got four outs. Brian Abreu, 1-2-3 eighth, and then Josh Hader came on for the ninth. He got pinch hitter Justin Foscue to foul out to start it, or the pop out to start it. Next batter, Jake Berger, grounded out, and Wyatt Langford was the final hope for the Rangers. Lefty comes set, hands just below the belt. The 2-2. Swing and a miss. Struck him out on a high fastball, and that is the ball game. The Houston Astros lead the American League West by a game and a half over the Texas Rangers, beating the Rangers tonight 5-4. Astros with their fifth straight win and 10th in their last 11 games. Make sure you stay tuned for the 10th inning show with Dan Matthews on KBME 790 immediately following our game coverage. Kevin Eschenfelder with a look around the majors as the Gallery Furniture postgame show continues next.
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19: Back here on the postgame show, time now for a look around the big leagues. It is brought to you by Landry's Restaurants, a leader in dining, hospitality, entertainment, and gaming. On the scoreboard, George Springer drove in a couple with a couple of hits, as well as Toronto beat St. Louis 5-1. Mariners snapped their three-game skid 4-3. They win and walk it off against the Minnesota Twins. They also traded Luis Castillo to the White Sox. Drew Rasmussen with six four-hit shutout innings as the Rays beat the White Sox 1-0 to pick up a game on the Yankees in the American League East. Miami beat the Mets 6-2. It was Pittsburgh in the sixth inning after a long rain delay in Cincinnati. 4-1 right now in the sixth. Phillies lead the Orioles 5-1. Christopher Sanchez, 6-2 hit shutout innings in that one. Right now, the game's still in progress. Cleveland is continuing to score in the desert. They have a 5-run seventh inning working right now, but the Diamondbacks lead it 10-7. Royals on top of the Rockies. Rockies on top of the Royals in Colorado 9-4. It's the Giants trailing the Padres in San Diego 4-3. Red Sox and Dodgers are tied at 2 after the the game-winning home run last night by Sedan Rafaela. He hits another one today, his 14th. Teoscar Hernandez also has hit his 10th. Angels leading over Milwaukee right now in Anaheim 1-0. Tigers with a 2-0 lead on the Athletics as Framber Valdez 5-7 with a 4.49 ERA pitching today for the Tigers. That's our look around the scoreboard. Robert Ford will wrap things up on the Gallery Furniture post-game show in just a moment.
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15: Astros and Rangers wrap up this three-game series tomorrow afternoon. 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Certainly hope you can join us. I'd like to thank all who made tonight's broadcast possible. Our studio producer, who is Josh C., our producer engineer is David Obert. For Kevin Eschenfelder, I'm Robert Ford saying so long. Once again, the final score from Daikin Park, Houston Astros 5, Texas Rangers 4.
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15: Lefty comes set, hands just below the belt. The 2-2.
7: Swing and a miss. Struck him out on a high fastball, and that is the ball game. The Houston Astros lead the American League West by a game and a half over the Texas Rangers, beating the Rangers tonight 5-4. Astros with their fifth straight win and 10th in their last 11 games.
8: Hey, all good if Josh Abbott wants to be a part of the celebration here in Houston. And with that, we say away we go. Good evening. Welcome on in. It is the Astros 10th inning show. Dan Matthews hanging out with you here in a now empty Daikin Park, but it was rocking tonight with nearly 40,000 fans here inside the stadium. See the Astros pull off a 5-4 win over the Rangers. You had already clinched the season series over them yesterday. You had already taken over first place. Now you got an opportunity to be able to sweep them suckers out of town tomorrow, and that's exactly what you want to be able to do as the Astros pull this one off, as Robert Ford just told you right there, along with the assistance from Josh Abbott Band. Pat Green comes in later in that song, if you don't know. My Texas, a little collab between Josh Abbott Band and Pat Green right there. You know, Texas royalty right there. For those of you that don't know, now you know. But anyway, Astros able to pull off the 5-4 win. They clinched the series, going to go for the sweep tomorrow. And, I mean, there's many different things that you can talk about in this game. And, of course, we will do that. And, of course, we also want you involved in this at 713-212-5790 is the number to get in. You know what? For months, it's been frustrating. I mean, for months, it's been frustrating. I almost sound like the dad in the movie Goodfellas. It says you haven't been to school in months. In months! You know, I mean, that's kind of the way it felt for a lot of us. We almost felt like Henry Hill, where he got caught skipping school, and then he takes the belt from his dad. But now, all of a sudden, hey, times are good. You know, the earning is good, and everything's good. The envelopes are good. You know what I mean? So the Astros.

I mean, I think you kind of start a little bit from the beginning. Rinel Blanco starting. He was okay. He was fine. As Blanco's final line tonight, 4 2/3, gives up 5 hits, 3 earned runs, and also walks a couple and strikes out 4. He does give up a couple of long balls, though, which here in the early going, since coming off the IL, coming back from Tommy John surgery, the long ball has been a little bit of an issue for Blanco. And I know I said that he gave up 2 of them. He actually only gave up 1 of them. My bad for that, Rinel. The other one, of course, was given up by Eniel De Los Santos. But you get a bullpen effort tonight, which for Bennett Sousa, a little rocky. He comes in, walks a couple, loads the bases, but then able to get the strikeout to get out of the frame without any damage coming across. So that's good to see as he gets Ezequiel Duran to strike out there. And then, of course, Elias Diaz hits the solo homer there in the sixth off Eniel De Los Santos, but that's the only damage he gives up in 2/3 of an inning. How about Steven Okert tonight? Steven Okert, fantastic for the Astros, and he's your winning pitcher, too. But an inning and a third out of him, and he only gives up a hit, strikes out a couple, and it is one of those questions. Where would you be without everyday Okert? He's been fantastic for you. And he was scoreless, and here's the even better news. Brian Abreu, scoreless, 3 up, 3 down, 8th. We love seeing that version of Brian Abreu again. And then Josh Hader is Josh Hader in the 9th. He comes in, 15th save of the season, 3 up, 3 down, gets a couple of ground outs, and then strikes out Wyatt Teller to be able to send Astros fans home happy. So the bullpen standing up, it was awesome. And Joe Espada, I got to tell you, I mean, I know that there's a lot of you out there that are not Joe Espada fans, all right? And probably being 2 games above .500 isn't necessarily going to get you on to the Joe Espada train, but that man managed his you-know-whats off tonight, and how aggressive he was with this bullpen. I mean, you could have very easily gone to a post-game podium by saying that you wanted to get Rinel Blanco through that 5th inning, and he came out there. There was a matchup, lefty on lefty. You go with Bennett Sousa right there. It looked rocky, but still he's able to get out of it. Then Eniel De Los Santos, again, another pocket of lefties coming up there. You bring in Steven Okert, and then you stick with Steven Okert. And then on top of it all, too, of what you're able to get out of Brian Abreu and Josh Hader. The last two pitchers, that's more or less of you want those guys in those spots, and they stand up for you. That's great. But I also got to give some credit to him for lineup construction, and I know that I've been pretty critical of it at times this season. I really like Cam Smith in that 8 or 9 hole. I really, really like him there. And last night we saw him in the 9, and it paid off incredibly well for you. And tonight it paid off incredibly well for you because you just feel like with him that the bat is starting to come around. Some good contact again tonight. He doesn't get rewarded on one that he hits in the 8th inning, but still, I mean, able to put together some good swings. And what I like about that, too, with Cam is that you almost have kind of a second leadoff man right there because you know about the speed. You know about the athleticism. He gets on base, and Jeremy Pena continues to be what Jeremy Pena is. That sets up Yordan Alvarez, and maybe you got a base open right there. And just like you saw the Rangers do to him twice tonight, then he gets intentionally walked. And then guess what? You got the bases loaded for Isak Paredes, who's been swinging a good bat as of late. And that's not a situation that I don't think a lot of opposing dugouts want to be in. So I really, really like Cam Smith there in that spot. And I think another guy you got to tip your hat to is Lamont Wade Jr. He gets the scoring started tonight, and he puts together good at-bats. He really does. I mean, I know that the numbers are not great with him. Like, he comes into tonight hitting 175 with a couple of homers and 12 runs batted in. But, I mean, still, it's great to be able to see him do what he's doing at the plate in terms of that patience and also being able to work some walks in there, too. So, I mean, these are all things that are great to see out of him. And, I mean, I got to say, pound for pound tonight, some of the best at-bats I think we've seen out of this team all season long. I mean, Jacob deGrom had to grind to get through this start tonight. He had to grind, and he couldn't even get out of the 4th inning. He only goes 3 1/3 tonight. So you're able to get to him for 5 earned runs. He walks 5. You get to him for 7 hits, and he only strikes out 3. I mean, both of their big-time arms in their starting rotation over there in Arlington –

0: beat them both. So that's huge. And I told you all coming into this series on the morning drive that this was postseason baseball. And tonight it felt like a postseason building. And it's a lot of fun to be able to watch a team playing meaningful baseball right now. And you hope that that continues on the rest of this month in the September. And God willing, the creek don't rise. You're talking some home postseason games in October. 713-212-5790 is the number to get in. 713-212-5790 is the number to get in. Before we get to our first call of the night, I want to go ahead and hit our Astros Player of the Game brought to you by Hawkins Corporation, HawkinsCorp.com. I'm going to go with Jeremy Pena. He had that double there to be able to break his first two at-bats where he struck out on both of them. But that double extends his hitting streak to 13 straight games. And then, of course, he had that triple in the ninth, which went in and out of the glove at the wall of Alejandro Osuna. And I know a lot of fans thought that that ball was out, but you could see clearly from the replay that he brought the ball back in. So it's a triple, stays right over there on third base. Unfortunately, he wasn't able to score because Christian Walker strikes out after the intentional pass to Yordan Alvarez, and then also Isak Paredes getting hit by the pitch. But you didn't need it, after all, because Josh Hader able to come in the ninth and get the final three outs to keep it at a 5-4 lead and then a 5-4 win for the Stros. So great job by Jeremy Pena tonight. So we've given you the Astros player of the game, the relief pitcher of the game, which is presented by Trajan Wealth. And that one right there is Stephen Okert, again, with his inning and a third and a now 5-1 record. After picking up the win tonight, he is awarded that by the official score. Again, 713-212-5790 is the way to get in. Let's get it going on the phone lines tonight. Tom in Cyprus wants to weigh in. Tom, good evening. How you doing?
1: I'm doing good. Feeling a lot better than I did about a week ago. I've been waiting for this situation right now, and I'll tell you exactly what it is. Brian Abreu in the eighth, two Ks and a flyout to left field. Hader in the ninth, a flyout, a grounder, and a K. When was the last time Brian Abreu got into a game, set up the ninth, and Hader comes in? Hasn't happened all season. I hope it's a thing of things to come. Can't believe it. Unbelievable game tonight. Two games, 1.5 games, older 500. I can finally say it, but older 500. Hey, let's keep going, baby. Thanks for having me in.
0: There you go, Tom. Hey, always great to hear from you, man. And look, you know, it's one of those things that I've been talking about all season long with Brian Abreu is that step number one to being able to stabilize that back end of the bullpen was getting Josh Hader back. That was massive. And Brian Abreu, for the last handful of outings, I mean, I don't have his game logs in front of me, but, I mean, he's looked like Brian Abreu again, and that's massive. And that was a massive part that you were missing from your bullpen this year is, I mean, you're kind of trying to fill in the details there in the eighth. I mean, we had seen that it was Brian King, and then Brian King started to get a little shaky there for you, and he's back with the club now, but still, he's one of those guys that's not being counted on in high-leverage spots, and probably, more than likely, high-leverage Brian King is something that's got a shelf life to it, so he's probably more of a fifth, sixth-inning guy for you. Okay, fine. But you go with Bennett Sousa, and Sousa tonight was a little bit rocky, but you're not having to count on him there in the eighth. And then sometimes it's Stephen Okert, who's been your most consistent reliever all season long. I mean, just like we talk about tomorrow's starter, Peter Lambert, you could say the same thing about Stephen Okert. He's been fantastic. But no, Tom, you're 100% right. Getting Brian Abreu in this spot and having him look like the eighth-inning guy that we've seen for much of the last few years out of him is another feather in the cap, and it's massive for this team to be able to have that. And we talk about it all the time of the guys that you really count on to try to be able to step up for you and make plays, whether that's the guys at the plate or even your pitchers, too. I mean, that you're starting to get Hunter Brown back to looking like Hunter Brown again. That's huge. A guy that's gone above and beyond this year, Peter Lambert. And again, he gets the start tomorrow, and Lambert's been awesome this year. But you look at this lineup, and again, you know that you can count on Jeremy Pena. You know that you can count on Yordan Alvarez. You can sometimes be able to count on Isak Paredes and also Christian Walker. You would like to add to that group Jose Altuve. You really would like to see him put together a nice stretch at the plate, and it's just been an uphill battle for him all season long. But again, there's still a lot of season left, and it's one of those that if Altuve is able to put together a pretty good August and September, then I don't think there's going to be a ton of people talking about his earlier season struggles. So there's still a lot of time. He knows that. The Astros know that. And we'll see if the Astros are able to make good on that. Let's squeeze in one more call here before we take our first break of the night. Let's get on the Friendswood. Let's talk with Parker. Parker, good evening. How you doing?
2: I'm good. How are you?
0: Awesome.
2: That's awesome. I just wanted to pick up where you left off about Jeremy Pena and how he bounced back tonight, striking out twice, and then that double and triple to really put us up there.
0: Yeah, no, it was massive. I mean, look, Parker, this team moves with Jeremy Pena. I mean, I know that a lot of people will say Yordan Alvarez, but, I mean, let's go back to 2022 and how instrumental Jeremy Pena was in that postseason run. And you saw pretty quickly he wasn't afraid of stepping into Carlos Correa's shadow and taking over shortstop and then massive home run to be able to send you on to the ALCS. I mean, a huge ALCS. And then massive in the World Series where he becomes World Series MVP. And you saw what really good Jeremy Pena does for this club. And tonight, I mean, that double he has to get things going, that's huge. The triple, you're not rewarded for it, but still with two outs and he's able to get a little bit of a rally going there in the ninth inning. I mean, that just shows you what he is, and you know what he is defensively out there. He's one of the best in the league. He's fantastic. So, no, he's huge. And it's also one of those things, too. I'd have to ask Brian McTaggart, of course, the man who always comes out with tidbits, which I told him before today's game that they need to be called Tags' Tidbits. And he's like, nah, no, I'm a background guy. You know, I don't want to be in the spotlight. Don't want to make it about me. But he had one earlier on in the season as the Astros' record with and without Jeremy Pena. And it's night and day. I mean, you see how important he is to this team. And I don't think it's any coincidence that he's been able to come back from the injured list, and the Astros have played the way that they have these last couple of months. I mean, this really got started in June, and it was a little rocky there at the beginning of July, but then, of course, they picked it up there. And into the month of August, things are good after winning, 9 of their last 10 coming into this month. So now, I mean, winners in 10 of your last 11, and who's been a constant in that? Who's been swinging a good bat as part of that? You guessed it. Number 3, Jeremy Pena. He's been huge.
2: Exactly.
0: And the Astros definitely appreciate him for that. 713-212-5790 is the number to get in on the phone lines. I mean, like I said, come on. Now is the time to pump your chest out about this Astros team. I mean, as Tom pointed out, they're 2 games over .500. It feels like they're 12 games over .500 right now with the run that this team is going on. And you'd like to see it continue. There's no question about it. So we'll see if the Astros are able to make it 6 straight wins tomorrow against the Rangers here at Dykin Park to close out that series before you bring the Toronto Blue Jays into town. And, by the way, yeah, there's that MLB trade deadline thing coming up on Monday. So we'll see if the Astros have any new players added to the fold here pretty soon. Raymond, John, see you guys right there. Work in. Also owe you the Astros play of the game, and also need to get you inside the clubhouse to hear from manager Joe Espada and any of the other players who spoke after this one. Plus, we've got your postgame AOS standings and the Astros look ahead. All of that and much more. Still a lot more to get to before we close up shop tonight here from Dykin Park, where the Astros win this one 5-4 over the Rangers. We'll continue with more next right here on the Astros 10th Inning Show.
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23: Here's a pitch, and this one hit on the left side, into left field for a base hit. Yordan scores. Christian Walker to the plate. Here's the throw. He'll score standing up. A two-run single on the first pitch that Taylor Trammell sees, and the Astros lead it 3-1.
0: When you put the ball in play, good things can happen. That's exactly what Taylor Trammell does there with the bases loaded in the third inning, and that is your play of the game, presented by Morrow Mechanical Cooling and Heating. A timely two-run single right there by Taylor Trammell to give the Astros a 3-1 lead. And that also, too, you could say, was the difference in the game, because then they're able to tack on a couple of more, whereas the Rangers add three more. But, of course, five is better than four, and that's exactly what the final is tonight. Astros win this one 5-4 over the Rangers, clinch the series, go for a series sweep tomorrow, and also try to extend this lead in the AL West to 2.5 games over the Rangers. 713-212-5790 is the way to get in on the 790 listener line. Let's keep it going. Let's hear from Raymond in the Woodlands. Raymond, good evening. How you doing?
1: Hey, Dan. I'm good. How are you?
0: No complaints, man. No complaints.
1: Yeah, nice, nice. Yeah, good to see the Astros getting on a run here. Hopefully we can carry this through this trade deadline and get through these dog days. But, you know, good game tonight. You know, starting at the sixth inning, right, things got kind of shaky. Or fifth inning, excuse me. Things got a little shaky. And in the sixth inning, they scored another run. You know, and then we were able to hold down the fort through the sixth, seventh, eighth, and then give it to Hader at the end. That's what you need in a good team is just, you know, have a starter who goes a decent amount, right, five or six innings, and then a bullpen that can hold it down for a couple innings, and then you hand it off to your ace in the ninth. And, yeah, we're getting it done. Just a couple points here. You know, I want to talk about Lamont Wade. I didn't like how he got taken out at the end there, but I'm a big Lamont Wade fan. The one thing about him, I know his batting average isn't there, but he gets on base. He's got a good on base percentage. I think he's at .329 right now. He's like fourth on our team, right, behind Yordan Pena and Paredes. That's what we need in the bottom of the order. Get on base for Pena and Yordan. Once it rolls over, it's not necessarily about hits. It's getting on base. Trammell's doing a good job of it too. But that's what we need, and going into this trade deadline, I know we're looking for a left-handed bat, but we need a guy who gets on base. And then the last point I want to make is I'm just looking ahead to kind of next week, and I'm thinking about Emi, right? Peter Lambert's pitching tomorrow. He leads our team in innings pitched. That's what we need. We need a guy, that, like I mentioned, to go five, six innings so our bullpen doesn't get taxed, and Emi is hurting our team there. I think the switch needs to happen, whether it's next Friday or versus San Diego or maybe the next start. You need to switch out Javier and get Emi in the bullpen. I think it's an even swap there, because Emi's not helping us. Just looking at the trade deadline here, I know we're talking about a left-handed bat, but realistically, I see the Astros making a couple small moves, relief pitching, hopefully a small left-handed bat that maybe could make a difference, but I don't see big changes. I'll get your thoughts. Thanks.
0: Yeah, hey, appreciate the call. I mean, you know, we'll start first with what you said about Lamont Wade Jr., and you're not wrong about what he means at the plate and just how important he is for this team. He really does work counts. And talking about that bottom end of the order, which has been really a rough part of this Astros team this year, and as I said in the first segment, Raymond, I really, really like that kind of interchanging that the last couple of games that Joe Espada has done. Last night we saw Cam Smith batting ninth, and you saw good results out of him there. Lamont Wade Jr. batting behind him in the eighth. And then tonight it was flipped, where you had Cam Smith batting eighth and then Lamont Wade Jr. there in the ninth. You had Tyler Alexander, the lefty, up. And my guess is right there is that Joe went with the matchup and going with Zach DiCenzo, which DiCenzo has not necessarily been the most consistent with the bats, so you can understand, you know, a little bit of the frustration and consternation with going with him over Lamont Wade Jr. But again, I mean, without knowing Joe's explanation on that, that probably be what the guess is. Tatsuya Mai is in the bullpen until further notice. I don't think there's any question about that. I really think that they would like to have a pocket for him to be able to work, whether that's the Astros up by a handful of runs or, God forbid, you fall behind and you don't want to go through some of your high leverage relief guys. That's where he works, and that's probably where you'll see him. I would probably guess that tomorrow you'll see Tatsuya Mai, because so far in this series, you have used Abreu, obviously, tonight. You have used A.J. Blue Ball last night. Steven Okert, of course, goes an inning in a third. Bennett Sousa getting a handful of hitters tonight and able to get that strikeout to get out of the fifth inning. And then, of course, you used Brian King for an inning last night. So I would think that if there is a spot to use him tomorrow, we will see Tatsuya Mai. And when it comes to the trade deadline, I mean, look, I saw what the supposed rumor was earlier today, and let me just go ahead and give y'all a little bit of a PSA when it comes to Twitter and the trade deadline. Consider your sources, please. And people who call themselves national MLB reporters, well, then you want to make sure that they have the credentials to be able to back that up. There is no planet where I believe that the owner of the team stepped in and turned down a trade for a player for the guy that was mentioned in it, okay? Like, there's no world where I believe that that's true. Follow the Ken Rosenthals. Follow, I understand that people, you know, say what they say about Bob Nightingale. J.P. Morosi, who I'm going to have on Monday with us on the morning drive. Let's see, Mark Feinsand. I mean, Joel Sherman. You get my point here. Follow. And then, I mean, even more importantly, follow the guys that you have on the beat here in Houston. I mean, for my money, in terms of beat writers, I think that you've got a hell of a group in Chandler Rome, Brian McTaggart, and Matt Kawahara that cover this team tremendously. And if it comes from those guys and there's anything information-wise that comes from them in terms of what they're hearing, then I think you can pretty much take it to the bank. So those are the people to follow, not people who call themselves national MLB reporters, because I have no idea who this guy is, and I don't for one second believe that Jim Crane stepped in to turn down a trade for Trevor Larnach today. I don't believe that that's true. But anyway, stranger things have happened, I'm guessing, but I just don't buy it. But in terms of what they add, I mean, you've heard Dana Brown with us. I know that they had been very adamant about a left-handed outfield bat, but you heard him with me on Wednesday when he joined us on the morning drive that they're just looking for offense at this point. If they can upgrade a catcher, then go get a catcher. If you can upgrade somewhere in the infield, figure it out with what you're going to do that way. But I would think that their ultimate goal is to add an outfield bat. That would be my guess. Starting rotation now, I mean, you'd like to see Ronel Blanco be able to become more of the Ronel Blanco we saw before he went under the knife for Tommy John. It was a good start the last time out for Hayden Wesneski, and Hunter Brown and Peter Lambert have been great for you. So, I mean, maybe if you go out there and get a starter, but I just think that with all the guys you have here, it's going to be tough, and you get Spencer Arrighetti back here pretty soon. You don't know what becomes of Mike Burrows the rest of the way. So I think there's other guys, too, that would kind of make that less of a priority for you. But maybe reliever. I could see a reliever coming out of this. I could see them finding somebody that, again, I've thrown out Alex Lang with the Kansas City Royals, and we did have Bailey Falter get traded along with Lane Thomas to the Atlanta Braves earlier tonight out of Kansas City, and Alex Lang is there in Kansas City, so I could definitely see the Astros pulling off that type of deal. And Lang is a guy that has closing experience. You're not going to ask him to be the closer here. You're not even going to ask him to be the eighth inning guy. That's somebody that you can count on in the middle innings and maybe even a seventh every once in a while, unless you want to try to kind of, you know, stagger some things with the lefties that you've got and maybe be able to have him there in the sixth inning or something like that. But, I mean, Eniel De Los Santos has done pretty good. He's done a pretty good job at that role for you, too. So it's going to be an exciting next 48 hours. I don't think there's any question about that, and we'll see what Dana Brown and the Astros are able to pull off. But we do know one thing for sure. As I mentioned, they are a first-place ball club, and they will be a first-place ball club by the time the trade deadline comes and goes on Monday. Last call for callers out there. You want to get in, 713-212-5790 is the number to get in, 713-212-5790. Speaking of the AOS standings, it's now time for us to hit you with the post-game AOS standings brought to you by Greater Houston Radiation Oncology. And the Astros, with the win tonight, move to 57-55. They are a game and a half in front of the Rangers for first place in the AL West. The Rangers, with the loss tonight, fall to 55-56. They're a game and a half back. The Mariners finally able to snap their losing streak, and they beat the Twins earlier today, so they stay just three games back. They're now 54-58. The Athletics all the way back at 11 games back, and the Angels are in dead last place. They are 42-68 on the season and 14 games back. Before we get out here tonight, let's hit you with some post-game clubhouse audio brought to you by Mocarum Injury Lawyers. And let's hear right now from the manager of the Houston Astros, Joe Espada, just a short time ago at the podium here at Daikin Park.
2: When Alvarez was trying to score on the ball pitch, you got to probably take your breath when that happened.
3: That's what happened.
2: Did it bring back any...
3: Nothing. That's what happened. You asked me that. That was it.
2: Yeah.
3: And he finished the game. He feels good.
4: In this kind of turnaround that you guys have had over the last couple of months, how vital is the bullpen stabilizing and just kind of...
3: I think, the whole entire season, I think that's where we've been able to kind of stay in there, right? And bunched up in the top three teams is just because of our bullpen. And now once we got Hader back and Abreu is starting, he's the Abreu that we've seen and that we knew was going to show up. After that, things kind of fall in place and just can't speak high enough of those guys. They just get big outs after big outs. High leverage. They come prepared every single day. They know exactly what they need to do. I just couldn't, I've asked a lot of those guys, and they've just been really good.
2: What do you think of Ronel?
3: He throws his stuff is good. There's just always one inning where pitches kind of piled up a little bit. He makes that one mistake kind of in the middle of the plate, and it's just kind of a home run. But I, when you see the bulk of the work, it's there. We'll get him rolling here. But the stuff is good. For me, when I watch him pitch, I'm always looking at the changeup. Right, and the changeup is still good at times, and then the slider against the righties. I think that's what Langford hit out. But he's coming.
2: Going 85, 82. Has that just been circumstance, or are you guys trying to keep him around?
3: No. Between 85 and 90, that's my goal. Obviously, today, once it comes back around for that three-time through, and they have those guys in the middle of the line, all those lefties, obviously having my lefties available in a big spot, I'm going to use those lefties. His cleat got caught, and then kind of ankle, and he cramped up a little bit there. But he should be fine.
2: Alvarez's speed sometimes catches people off guard. Whether it's every now when he gets going on the bases, he can really move.
3: He's a very good athlete. Yes, yeah, he is a really good athlete. When he gets going, you just don't want to see him sliding like that, but he again demonstrates how athletic he is, and he avoided attack.
4: Once again, the bottom of your lineup got y'all some hits tonight. What did you see from them today?
3: And Wade kind of comes up in big spots, big hit. Trammell, big two-run knock. Just contribution from those outfielders. We need that, and then that just sets up Jeremy and Jordan, people on base. That's it's good to see that.
4: The lefties that they had kind of at the top of the middle of the order. Can you sort of quantify just how valuable Okert is being able to use him for that, but not also for the Peterson matchup where you probably know they're going to go for a right?
3: And I think that's the key, is the not only the lefty, but they're going to counter with one of the righties, and you just feel good about Okert, right? He's going to execute his slider right down under. He knows how to pitch around certain hitter if he wants to face a lefty. Souza can also has the weapons to do it. They're good, really good.
0: Couple of things from Joe Espada there. Of course, after a 5-4 win tonight, the bullpen, as he talked about, I mean, just the way that you use those guys. The reason to go away from Ronel Blanco there before trying to get that final out to go through five innings and then going with Bennett Sousa. And, I mean, he's able to ultimately get the job done even when it looked a little rough right there. And, I mean, you trust a lot of your guys in that bullpen in that spot. I mean, Bennett Sousa, since coming off the IL, has been really good for this team. I mean, I know his first outing after coming back from the shelf was not great, but ever since then he's been incredibly consistent for you and been really good. And I got to agree with Ronel Blanco, too. I mean, it seems like there is a walk or a hit or something like that kind of does throw him off. And you have to remember with him, too, it's been over a year since he's consistently pitched. I mean, Tommy John surgery is what, 12 to 14, 15 months that usually you're away. And we've even seen it sometimes with some pitchers coming off of Tommy John here with the Astros that it takes them even more than a year to kind of get that form back. So it's one of those where his very first start he had, you know, he struck out a lot of hitters, just couldn't get through the fifth. And then last time he's able to get you to the sixth, it's, again, as you heard Joe Espada talk about, where it was a mistake to Miguel Vargas, and it was a two-run homer, and it completely throws your start off right there. And then tonight, just one mistake there with the home run hit by Wyatt Langford. But other than that, also, too, a couple of other runs given up, and it just kind of seems like it's just that one pitch that kind of throws him off a little bit, and you'd like to be able to get him back on track because, I mean, Ronel Blanco looking like 2024 Ronel Blanco would really help out this team. I don't think that there is anybody out there that would disagree with that. And as you're trying to find some stability right there in the three, four, five spots in your rotation, you'd like for him to be able to step up and be one of those guys that you can count on. So still got a long way to go here in this season, and you feel good about where you are right now. But look, for as good as things are at this moment, you always know during the course of a baseball season that things can turn on a dime pretty quickly, and the Astros hoping here in these last couple of months that is not the case. And then, as he even talked about, too, it's one of those. And you heard Joe get a little kind of, aggressive? Is that the word you want to use? We're kind of shooting back at Brian McTaggart right there where, I mean, yeah, you know, let's call it what it is. Jordan Alvarez, the last couple of seasons, it's been base running that you've kind of had to worry about. I mean, a couple of years ago, he hurts his knee, sliding in the second there. He was never the same in the postseason. And then last year, stepping on home plate, and the ankle rolls, and same deal. I mean, you missed him the rest of the way. So, yeah, it is one of those that you really like when Jordan rounds the bases with home runs. It's one of those where I agree with Joe. I mean, he's one of those guys that he's running, and he doesn't look like he's running all that fast, but he's just got those long strides, and he's able to get down the lines pretty quickly there. And, of course, right there with that wild pitch, he's able to score, and it's the difference in the game. I mean, it was a one-run win tonight, so very huge for him to be able to get in there and for him to not be called out at home plate there, because that's one of those plays where, I mean, as soon as I saw it, you could see his right leg hit the back edge of the plate, the point of home plate. And so I knew he was going to be safe. But it's also one of those that if the home plate umpire had called him out on that and the Astros challenged that, they probably don't win that. I mean, it's just, I'm just looking at it, I didn't think there was enough definitive evidence either way. And the only way that I would necessarily point to would have been, no, he touched the back edge of the plate, so he's good. So luckily he was called safe, and you didn't have to go to extras tonight because of it, because you were able to finish it off in the ninth inning. All right, one more call on the 790 listener line. Let's head on out to the southeast side. Wes wants to weigh in. Wes, how you doing this evening? Wes, are you there? Going once, going twice.
5: I'm sorry, man. I had my phone on you. I apologize, man. I'm over here listening, and every time you saying something, I'm, yes, sir, yes, sir. Lord, Lord, yeah, church, church. Come on, amen, amen. But, yeah, man, I'm doing well, man, and doing even better with another Rockets win. The only thing right now is we missing Miss Carol on the after show. Mm-hmm. But, man, I'm just optimistic, man. And you can call me a homer if you want to. But it was about 2-3 weeks ago, and I don't know if y'all remember the game that we played when Mike Burrows pitched in relief, and he came in and pitched like 3-4 innings. And I came in to work next day and joked with my coworker, and I said, "Hey, we got a chance, man. Like, you can say what you want to say, but if Lambert keeps the form he keeps, if Brown can pitch the way he pitches." And all you need is a Javier or somebody to have a reclamation and pitch well in a 5-game, 7-game series with dangerous. So, guys, we got to remember, in the postseason, these games shorten up. You have some of the best starters in the league only going 4 innings. So if you can give me your best 3, you can give me Burrows, even if you can give me Iman for two or three solid innings, it gets a little tricky. And then, people, we have to understand, we have the memes of the cockroaches. We have all of we're living in their heads rent free. The spirit and the ghost of the Astros in October, they loom. So you got to understand, these teams are coming in, and they're wary of that. We have that magic. And with the way Jordan is hitting right now, I'm telling you guys, I've been every week I've been putting $2 on the Astros World Series. It can happen. I'm telling you, man, y'all just stay tuned. It can happen, man. Sleepy Joe was Sleepy Joe. We called him Sleepy Joe. I feel like he's staying informed. He's making the same decisions that Hinch was making. The only thing is the players have been showing up and not showing up when we need them to. The big thing that we can't forget is I'm not worried about home field advantage. Let's pay attention to the numbers. All the teams that we were playing the postseason, whether it's at Fenway, whether we at Yankee Stadium, whether we in Toronto, these are all parks that we mash at. If anything, our offensive numbers are worse at home. So if we can just get a little bit of pitching, that rotation shortens up, man. Hey, man, if we World Series champions a month or two from now, don't be surprised, man. Let y'all know that Wes said it, man.
0: There we go. Yeah, we'll go ahead and timestamp that at 10:16 on August the 1st. Appreciate the call, Wes. Look, I mean, it's a lot of the things that we've talked about with this team is offensively, it's where you can point to when they are going through their struggles of the guys that you look to that you want to be able to step up for you. I mean, the good thing is for much of this year, the only thing that's really kept Jeremy Peña from being even more productive is the injured list, and you'd like to keep him off of that. Jordan Alvarez has missed all but two games this year. So he's been available to you, and you've seen what he's meant to this lineup when he's out there. So those two guys, absolutely. It's just one of those, and we had this conversation on the air the other day on the morning drive where I gave you three guys that I need at least one of these guys to be able to put together a good August and a good September to be able to take you into the postseason. And I had Cam Smith. Jose Altuve was part of it, and then I added Yiner Diaz. Yiner wears an 0 for tonight, but back-to-back games where he had four hits in both of those and he had homers in both of those, it'd be nice to see Yiner get it going too. And, I mean, Wes, to your point, I mean, it's one of those that while it looked bleak at times, guys, I got to remind you of my time when I was in Atlanta and obviously here in this very ballpark, that Atlanta Braves team for much of that season until they got to August was under 500, and they would just get right up to the line and then lose two or three in a row. Right up to the line, same deal. And then they were able to make some minor tweaks at the trade deadline, and all of a sudden in August and September, they were the hottest team in baseball. I like that you mentioned the cockroach reference right there. Are y'all aware since Ken Rosenthal, which it was an endearing term. I know it didn't sound like it, but he just was saying, you know, because it's one of those that what can survive nuclear winter and nuclear blast, everything, cockroaches. So his point was, is you can't kill this team. Like, they do not go away. And that's what his point was about the Astros, but ever since he said it on Fair Territory, on part of the Foul Territory network of shows, that the Astros were the cockroaches of baseball. The Astros are undefeated. They swept the Angels, and they've won the first two games here in this series. So, I don't know. Maybe are people going to start coming to the ballpark dressed as cockroaches? I mean, you know, I don't really think I'd want to do that, but you know what? If it works for you, it works for you. And if we're still watching winning baseball, definitely want to watch winning baseball. And good on you, Wes, too, for mentioning Miss Carroll. We miss Miss Carroll like nobody's business. And you're right. I mean, when things were bad, she would always give us a call and say, hey, stick with these guys. It's going to be okay. It's a long season. They'll figure it out. And then when they would start to turn it around, you always knew that you could count on Miss Carroll on the phone lines to be able to continue to support her guys, and she is missed. There's no question about it. And I know Miss Carroll listening to us tonight up there, she's smiling after watching this one. So, Miss Carroll, you are missed, no question about it. So, Wes, again, man, really appreciate you bringing up one of the legends on the phone lines here on the Astros 10th Inning Show. All right, the Astros Look Ahead is presented by Marshall Stevenson Elevator, and invite you to join Chris Gordy tomorrow at high noon for Astros on Deck as the Stros go for a series sweep over the Rangers. You heard Joe Espada say it earlier today. Peter Lambert going to be getting the start. He's 8-5 with a 3.06 ERA. The Rangers countering with Kumar Rocker, 4-8 with a 4.03 ERA. Again, Chris Gordy going to be coming your way at noon tomorrow to get you ready for the finale in this series. 38,461 fans tonight here inside Daikin Park see the Astros beat the Rangers 5-4 to clinch a home series win. Steven Okert, your winner. He's now 5-1. Jacob deGrom taking the loss to fall to 7-7. Josh Hader picking up save number 15 of the season. Special thanks to Robert Ford, Kevin Eschenfelder for a great job as always on the call. And our good buddy David Obert pinch hitting for our onside engineer, Matt Bolts. They are both great guys. Obert's a great guy. Great to see him earlier tonight here inside the press box, and always great whenever he pinch hits for Matt Bolts. And the greatest guy of all is our network producer and the Vinny Sinceria Sports Talk 790. You know his name, but if you don't, he is Josh C. Josh is the best. I'm Dan Matthews for saying goodnight, Aunt Purse. Goodnight, Uncle Bob. Stros win 5-4 to take the series over the Rangers. We will talk to y'all tomorrow at noon. I will talk to y'all Monday morning at 6 a.m. as part of the morning drive. Everybody have a great rest of your weekend.
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2: Road construction, two lanes closed, I-10 Katy Freeway westbound between 45 North Freeway and Studemont. Construction connector ramp closed, 45 North Freeway southbound connector to I-10. And construction connector ramp closed, the Katy Freeway eastbound connector to 45 North Freeway. I'm Justin Hill in the 24-hour traffic center.
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11: It matters, obviously, but the player's going to keep getting older and you still wonder, okay, what will he be able to offer next season, et cetera. If you've got a good chance to win, and if you've got the right kind of roster right now, you go for it. More so than ever before. Sometimes we in the media have been criticized for saying to certain teams, yeah, go for it, mortgage the future, try to win today. You never know what's going to happen. Well, this time we actually don't know what's going to happen. So if anything, there are probably some teams that, for two reasons. Number one, there's the uncertainty surrounding next season, A. And B, you don't know what the rules are going to be, except that it will eventually benefit you if you assume a world with a salary cap to lessen your obligations. The Mariners just did that in that trade with the White Sox tonight. They moved Luis Castillo in a trade that includes Sir Anthony Dominguez going to Seattle. That's a wise move from the standpoint of the Mariners. Yes, it weakens your rotation in the near term, but what it does do is it allows you to move some money off your books and lessen your burden to that way perhaps be in compliance more quickly with whatever salary cap comes into play if we do get a salary cap. And on the flip side, the White Sox might look at it and say, well, if there is some uncertainty about how much we're actually going to play next year, then the money that Castillo is owed for next season above and beyond what they were already going to pay, perhaps it's not as significant of an expenditure. So you're exactly right, Arnie, in that the uncertainty and the number of possibilities are all being baked into these very fancy algorithms that teams now use to help them make decisions.
12: JP Morosi joining us, Fox Sports Radio. JP Morosi, you can follow him on Twitter, at John Morosi. JP, really quickly, you mentioned the Chicago White Sox. From 121 wins, 121 losses two seasons ago, excuse me, to first place, at least right now. For those of us who don't follow the sport day to day, how does something this incredible happen?
11: You know, I'm glad you asked that question because their player development system has done an excellent job of bringing players up. They've made some smart Rule 5 decisions. So names that we don't often hear about, Davis Martin, Stan Antonacci, we've seen Colson Montgomery. They've had a really good group of players that have come in and performed exceptionally well. And they made a very smart trade to bring in Miguel Vargas as well. That was a trade they actually made with the Dodgers a couple of years ago. So Chris Getz, their GM, deserves a lot of credit. Paul Janisch, their farm director, deserves a lot of credit. This is a smart organization that has proven that when you build the right way, you make the right draft picks, and you focus on building fundamentally the right way, you can get right back to the top of the division relatively quickly when, and here's the important part, when it's the right division. The AL Central is the right division. With all due respect to my beloved Midwest here, where I make my home, it's not as hard to win the AL Central as it is to win the National League West. So that's how I look at things. It's a very interesting time, obviously, to be cycling through things and lots of variables right now to be thinking about across Major League Baseball.
3: JP, how about those Red Sox? They are 14-1 in their last 15 road games, I believe. They've been on fire. That's incredible.
11: It is. And listen, the Red Sox deserve, I think, a lot of credit. There were plenty of questions there. They fired their manager early on in the season. A lot of questions about where they were standing. I think in general, the Boston Red Sox have become one of the more surprising teams, and they've earned it. Again, youth there too. Seidon Rafaela has played great. They brought in some players from the outside, made a very interesting trade with the Brewers last offseason that has brought in Caleb Durbin, Anthony Sigler. So they did a very good job, I believe. And Wilson Contreras, by the way, sometimes a controversial player, but has done a very good job, I believe, this year to smooth things out there in Boston.
12: So, JP, we're going to let you go on this because you're going to have a pretty busy night. Per Jeff Passan, the Los Angeles Dodgers are finalizing a trade for Detroit Tigers ace Tarek Skubal. Sources tell that four-letter network. This is from less than 3 minutes ago. I know you're hearing this in real time. I triple-checked. It is an official account, million followers, etc. Take it away. Take as much time as you need, and then I know you have other assignments that you're going to have to get cracking on. So go ahead.
11: Yeah. JP. So how about this? This is why, my friends, that I love these late night conversations on Fox Sports Radio, because you know what? Sometimes massive news breaks right when we're on the air.
12: I'm sorry.
11: And this is good. I love this.

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1: Thank you very much, Steve Sager. This is Fox Sports Radio, Fox Sports Saturday. Aaron Torres, Arnie Spanier in for Jason Martin. We will come back. We will get to the news of the night. And Arnie, I have a feeling we're going to be talking a lot of Dodgers, a lot of Major League Baseball between now and 2 a.m. We got a lot to react to. As DeSager just told you, Tarek Skubal headed to the Los Angeles Dodgers. Plenty more reaction. That's next. Fox Sports Radio.
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15: 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And why Fox Sports Radio needs to be your home is because we are live 24/7, especially when there is breaking news. And there is certainly some major news in the last about 10 minutes or so, as the Los Angeles Dodgers have officially traded for Tarek Skubal, two-time Cy Young Award winner. A package goes to the Detroit Tigers that brings them multiple prospects. But, of course, the story, Arnie, is yet another elite arm coming to Los Angeles. I have a feeling we're going to be talking about this most of the rest of the show. Take it wherever you want, Arnie. Tarek Skubal. I don't know if it's official by league, you know, office measures, but he is going to be a Los Angeles Dodger.
16: Yeah, I know that they look. I can't tell you much about the Double A, Triple A guys they give up. You know,
15: Zaire Hope, you got no takes.
16: Well, you know, it just goes to show you that potential can get you fired. That was the old saying when it comes to trading draft picks or guys in Double A or Triple A. I just know that Skubal. I mean, that my God, forget about the record because it was only 7-5, but his ERA was down under 2.8. I mean, that makes the Dodgers by far. If they weren't already the favorite, by far the favorite now. Their pitching staff, unbelievable. And getting somebody like him to go, you know, because you only go on, what, a three-man rotation, kind of, for the most part. You're going to get your three top guys out there, you know, depending on how many games the series goes and that stuff. The Dodgers are just sitting pretty. Now, a lot of people are going to complain, Aaron, because they're saying the Dodgers are just buying themselves a championship. What do you expect them to do? And other teams could have offered the whole, you know, vault of prospects to go ahead and get him. The only problem is, let's say a Pittsburgh traded for him, or by Mets, or anybody. You know, those guys are not going to re-sign him. He's not going to re-sign with those teams. So getting him is certainly a half-year rental. The Dodgers are confident that they can go ahead and get a long-term contract deal done with him. And I'm sure they can, because they'll throw a lot of money at him, unlike a lot of the other teams. Is that bad for baseball? I don't know, but I can't fault the Dodgers for doing what they're supposed to do, and that's go out and try to win World Series.
15: Well, a couple things. One, I thought JP brought up a great point. JP Morosi joined us just about 15 minutes ago, and he was live on air when the news broke with us. So poor JP obviously has a beat to cover, and we were on we were bugging him when the biggest story of the summer broke. But you know, I thought he brought up a great point about not only the re-signing with Tarek Skubal, but because of where we are probably headed this offseason with a lockout, everybody should be going all in, because you just don't know what the future of this sport is going to look like. And so for the Los Angeles Dodgers, I think, you know, I'd say it, Arnie, I do think you bring up a good point of it is easier to mortgage future talent when you feel really good that you're going to be able to retain him, as opposed to, say, the Tampa Bay Rays or whomever. But
16: even if other teams were going to offer as much or even more than the Dodgers, well, there's no guarantee that he's going to sign with Kansas City or Colorado or
0: that's what I mean.
16: You know, whatever team out there. So it didn't make a difference how much a team was really going to offer Aaron. He was going to go, you know, where he felt comfortable, and that was going to be the Dodgers.
0: Yeah. And so, but I do think there is something to going all in. I also think too, and it's a point we brought up with JP, as good as the rotation is on paper, and it is obviously phenomenal, the Shohei Ohtani situation, I just think is hanging over the organization. Now, it's obviously a piece of good news is that you don't have to rush him back. I would actually ask you, Arnie, do you think this means that we don't see Shohei Ohtani for the rest of the regular season or the rest of this season on the mound?
16: I wouldn't put him out there. You know, I may toy with the idea of spots. I don't even know if I'm going to spot start him in the playoffs. And that'd be so long to not have him go out there and then say, go out there, kid. And, you know, let's see what you could do in the playoffs after not starting in what, August and September. So I would probably shut him down the rest of the year and have a serious talk with him and see what's going to happen next year. I just don't want to go ahead and, you know, this guy is your big man, your, you know, the big guy in Major League Baseball. I just don't want to do anything that could hurt his future, you know?
0: Well, and he's obviously having an MVP-type season at the plate as well yet again. Yeah, this is huge. This is unbelievable. It makes the Dodgers the favorite. And I'm not being sarcastic when I say this, and we have two more hours to discuss all this, but I know you're a Mets fan. Does this bother you at all as being – I guess you're a Dodgers fan too. I mean, you grew up in L.A., but – does this bother you at all that they have made yet another move that further solidifies themselves as an overwhelming favorite?
16: No, and I know we're short on time. It doesn't bother me because, like I said, you know, what do I want them to do? Damn you, Dodgers, stop trying to win. Stop getting good players. You know, trade for bad players. That'd be stupidity. I mean, I don't, perhaps I'm not crazy about it, but that's what I would want my team to do. And the Mets actually did spend a lot of money. It just actually didn't do very well with some of the guys they spent it on.
0: Well, I'll tell you what. First of all, 1-877-99 on Fox, 1-877-996-6369. Emmy, you can open up those phone lines. If you are a fan of one of the 29 other teams in Major League Baseball, feel free to let us know how you feel. You can call in. Tarek Skubal, two-time Cy Young Award winner, is headed to the Dodgers. We will come back. More reaction to the insane story of the night, plus plenty of NFL. This is Fox Sports Radio. We are
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0: Leaguers and the Dodgers will play a series at Detroit at the end of this month. San Diego with a run in the bottom of the ninth, 6-5 winners over San Francisco. Detroit beat the A's 8-6. Colorado a 12-6 winner against Kansas City. Hunter Goodman with two home runs. He has 33. Cubs beat the Yankees 5-2. Houston won its fifth straight. Tampa Bay shut out the White Sox 1-0. Seattle with a run in the ninth edged the Twins. Seattle traded pitcher Luis Castillo to the White Sox. 49ers wide receiver Ricky Pearsall out for the season. He'll have knee surgery. Back to you.
1: Thank you very much, Steve Sager, Fox Sports Radio, Fox Sports Saturday, now Sunday. Aaron Torres, Arnie Spanier in for Jason Martin. One segment left before we hand it over to Bernie Fratto. We will come back and wrap the show. 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
4: 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A dome stadium, it holds nearly 50,000 for a baseball game. 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
5: Here's the pitch by Bruce. There's a looper to left center field. They're going to have to hurry on that one. Morgan Domini, he got it! A beautiful play by Joe Morgan. Lewis back in the hole, go to second. It's all over, and Houston wins it 3-2. And Durker has his first complete game of his major league career. Jimmy Wynn is singled over third.
6: 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Ground ball. Watson's got it. It's all over. And Durker has the no-hitter.
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0: Sports Radio, Aaron Torres, Arnie Spanier, in for Jason Martin. Jay Martin will be back next week. First of all, Arnie, I want to say, it was a fun 2 weeks, man.
1: Yep, quick 2 weeks. How wrong you were in the first segment, is that what you wanted to say?
0: I was going to say how wrong you were, but it's okay.
1: No, I'm glad I looked it up to prove that your numbers were wrong. I'm glad I finally
2: did. Can you guys
1: that.
2: Just hug it out, please?
0: I know. He needs to get over it. I've been over it.
1: Well, you gave bogus numbers out. So I'm like, you know what? That doesn't sound right.
0: You
1: I'm
0: also ducked the question and ducked the argument about 8 different times. You kept
1: saying
0: giving
1: out bogus numbers.
0: You
1: I
0: kept
1: guess.
0: Saying their schedule for people who missed it. Oh, by the way, this is good.
1: By the way, they barely made the top 10. And if you took away their playoff games, which weren't scheduled, they weren't even in the top 25.
0: Tell you what, if you missed Arnie and I screaming at each other over Indiana's schedule.
1: I didn't scream, but.
0: You'll want to catch the podcast. 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Right after the show, today's podcast will go up. 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Again, just search Fox Sports Radio wherever you get your podcasts. You'll find today's full show posted after we get off air. Yeah, man, it's been fun, though, in all seriousness. And hey, forever, you can say where you were, what you were doing when Tarek Skubal got traded. We talked a lot of Tarek Skubal. John Paul Morosi joined us. And my take continues to be, I feel like other teams missed the window and missed the opportunity on this. Arnie, going to do a weird pivot, but you sent over the story about the Sopranos today. I was not a huge Sopranos guy in real time, but want to give you a minute to chat about the Sopranos if you wanted to.
1: Yeah, I saw that. You know, I was I love the Sopranos. I was very disappointed. Oh, not disappointed. Vincent Pastore, did I hope it said that right? He played, I'm going to say, Big P. And
0: yeah, we'll I was wondering that. If you were going to go there.
1: Yeah. We'll just lay it at that. Great character. Really, I don't know if you saw the one where, you know, Tony shot him because he was...
0: Spoilers!
1: Well, yeah, it's over now, but he was giving inside stuff to the feds. That was one crazy episode. He was 80 years old. I know he was sick a little bit. He still looked good, but it was quite a shock. I know 80 is not quite that young, but, you know, they've had a couple of guys that have died from the Sopranos, but he was a big part of it too. Big part of the show. So, and he did a lot of acting, Aaron. If you look up his stuff in IMDb, he had like 20, 25 years of TV, movies, theater, all kinds of stuff. So rest in peace. Big part. Nothing as big as the Sopranos. That's for sure.
0: Yeah. It's one of my, like, every summer I say, oh, I'm going to start watching the Sopranos this summer. And then I never do, but, never watched it from beginning to end. I've seen episodes and I know the parts. And
1: right,
0: I know the
1: right.
0: role. I know the role that he played. Real quick, because we only got about a minute and a half left. Anything else that we missed that you'll be talking with Plank about tomorrow?
1: Well, probably the Steph Curry rumors out there. I don't know who started the rumor about him going to the Boston Celtics. If that was just like an internet troll, but it seems to pick up steam all over the place, Aaron. I mean, I sent your story. They're from all kinds of websites. Some I've never heard of. Some I have heard of. I don't know if they're true or not, but it has picked up steam that he would get traded to Boston.
0: Yeah, I saw even Shannon Sharp was talking about it on his show tonight. So Steph Curry.
1: You believe it? You think that's true or no?
0: No, I'm guessing he's retiring as a Golden State Warrior. I'm not saying if that's the right decision or not,
1: right,
0: but
1: right.
0: I think he will. I have a big next time we talk, I'll give you my big Golden State Warriors take. It's way too much to do here in a 30 second span
1: right,
0: here.
1: Right.
0: But Arnie, thank you again for the last
1: yes,
0: two
1: sir.
0: Weeks.
1: Yes, sir. Yes, sir.
0: My pleasure. You will be with Chris Plank in this time slot tomorrow, correct? 11 p.m.
1: Correct.
0: Eastern?
1: You got it. That's right.
0: All right. For Arnie Spanier, I'm Aaron Torres. Want to thank the crew. Lorena on the boards.
2: Glad
0: coming
2: to be here.
0: Coming out of retirement on Saturday nights. Emmy, we appreciate your support producing. To all the callers who called, thank you. To Steve DeSager, thank you. And make sure to download the podcast. Thank you also to J.P. Morosi, who joined us as the news broke on air. Tarek Skubal's a Dodger. You know he's going to have more on that. Bernie Fratto of the Bernie Fratto Show.
1: Yes, sir.
0: He is up next. 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
18: 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Altuve with the answer in the bottom half.
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18: 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I've been asked to describe Jose Altuve all the time, and the MVP is what he is. 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
20: A blockbuster trade in the major leagues late Saturday night. The trade deadline comes Monday. The Dodgers are acquiring lefty pitcher Tarek Skubal from Detroit, and L.A. only had to give up three minor leaguers to get him. Pitchers River Ryan and Brady Smith, and double-A outfielder Zaire Hope. The Dodgers will play a series at Detroit at the end of this month. Boston beat the Dodgers 3-2 in L.A. with a run in the eighth. Milwaukee won 3-1 at the Angels, so the Brewers now have the best record in the majors. Detroit won the late game at the A's 8-6. San Diego with a run bottom of the ninth beat San Francisco 6-5. Colorado's Hunter Goodman with two more homers. He has 33. The Rockies defeated Kansas City 12-6. Atlanta picked up outfielder Lane Thomas from Kansas City. The Pirates got reliever Camilo Duvall and cash from the Yankees. Seattle traded pitcher Luis Castillo to the White Sox. I'm Steve DeSager.
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0: it up to Mario Cristobal. They got themselves a great quarterback, Duke star Darian Mensah transferring in. He's the heir apparent to Cam Ward and Carson Beck. And we're not going to mention Deion Sanders in Colorado this year because until they win, they're no longer interesting. Neither is Dabo and Clemson. They're not interesting to me. They're going to have to win again. Sorry. A little later in the show, I'll get into some matchups, some specific matchups. I already talked about LSU, Mississippi. But we are 22 minutes away from what promises to be an absolutely raucous midnight hour tonight because of the news that happened about 3 hours ago. But that's not the only topic we have. We'll have three solid topics. 877-996-6369, 877-99 on Fox. Get your fingers ready. 21 minutes. The clock strikes midnight, literally here in Las Vegas. Perhaps for you are listening as well. But figuratively, it's the midnight hour for all of us. Callers are what make it. We will go overtime past 1 a.m. No one gets turned away. We want to hear from you. And the most boring conversations are when we all agree. That is coming up in 21 minutes. And coming up, I'll set up those topics. I'm Bernie Fratto. We're coming to you live from the Fox Sports Radio studios. Keep it locked. 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
19: There's so many things you don't like.
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21: 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Literally here in Las Vegas, midnight figuratively, perhaps where you are, which means the midnight hour, and you've got the last word. 877-99 on Fox, 877-996-6369. We have got three topics to chop up tonight, and obviously I'm going to let you start with Tarek Skubal. They secure the ground, the Dodgers secure the crown jewel. Let me try that one more time in English. Last time I ran a ton from that place. The Dodgers got themselves the crown jewel of the 2026 trade deadline, and people are mad. It's not like the Tigers gave up. They offered him $250 million for 5 years. You heard my commentary in my opening monologue. They took a risk. He's turning 30. He's had elbow surgery. But to me, the angle of this story is Andrew Friedman's brilliance. Milwaukee could have really used him. So could the Braves and maybe the Phillies. I don't know the Dodgers need him, but in doing so, they effectively blocked their top two contending, well, their top two challengers, I would say, to get to the World Series. That is shrewdness. Is it fair? I don't know. You want fair? Pay your cabbie. That's the way the world... Look, you can't fault the Dodgers for being just a little smarter than your team. But let's hear it. Let's hear what you got to say. You can say anything you want. I accept all opinions. I'm not offended when you disagree. It's better when people disagree. And I listen, there are objective truths and there are personal feelings. And I expect to hear a lot of it's not fair. The Dodgers, this is going to, the CBA, there's going to be a lockout. This is not related to that, I don't think. But I'm not telling you what to say. I don't dictate to the callers what to say. But I very much appreciate that you take the time to call in. You're getting on. Nobody's getting turned away. We will go overtime past 1 a.m. I no longer have a guest at 1 a.m. All right. That's not the only thing happening in sports. There was a pretty big story this week that turned into a big story. Kyle Shanahan was injured fairly seriously in a car accident. And the collision took place on July 14th. It was a personal off-field incident involving an employee rather than a player on the active roster. And people are up in arms. Well, why didn't the 49ers report this sooner? Why did they wait so long? They waited 11 days. I want to hear what your thoughts are on this. I can tell you what the reality is. The 49ers are not legally or contractually obligated to report Shanahan's car accident to the public or the media immediately because it didn't involve a player on an active roster, and the NFL has a strict immediate injury reporting mandate. This did not trigger that. Now, the team chose to withhold the information for 11 days. They finally issued an official statement July 25th when training camp started. There is no NFL injury report rules for coaches. And by the way, outside of team activities, a coach is legally treated as a private citizen. So I'm defending the 49ers, and a good friend of mine worked for the Niners back when Harbaugh was there 15 years ago. They hold things very close to the vest just as a general rule. They're not out there spewing, all right? And, you know, by the way, the Palo Alto police, they exercised discretion, did not issue any citations at the scene. The crash didn't make the local police blotter headlines, and so the team kept this narrative internal. The Niners chose to control the narrative. Now, many media analysts, including folks at NBC Sports, criticized the Niners for treating what they believe a massive piece of team news like a state secret, withholding the information. And the police report was withheld as well. When they finally did it, Shanahan did it. And perhaps from what I think I know about the Niners, that's how, you know, their mechanisms handle things in those ways. So, number one, Tarek Skubal. Number two, were you perturbed that the Niners waited 11 days? Number three, what would the NFL season be without a Jerry Jones press conference? Dude's 83 years old now and says he believes this team can win a Super Bowl. Now, don't tell anybody, but I'm kind of rooting for Jerry Jones to win a Super Bowl. Dick Schaap always taught me to root for the story. I asked him a long time ago when I mentored, who's your favorite team? I don't have a favorite team. My favorite sport is people. Jerry Jones is an interesting guy. He's a polarizing guy. I asked Dick Schaap, who do you root for? He says, I root for the story. What a story this would be, because hate watchers would root against it, and there would be factions of people that would root for it. What an amazing story at 83 years old if somehow the Cowboys were to pull this off. Now, I know this is going to engender a lot of crazy calls too, but I want to give Jerry some credit because he's done a lot of things for the NFL that people just don't realize. He's frankly revolutionized the NFL. He helped transform it into this basic traditional sports league into a multi-billion dollar global entertainment powerhouse. Okay? He's a businessman. He's an innovator. He's a power broker. He's in the Pro Football Hall of Fame. He's been there 9 years. Here are just a sampling of some of the things he's done. Back in 1993, all the traditional NFL owners, they were prepared. They were actually going to accept a reduction in TV rights fees from the major networks. Jones got them together, rejected the approach, and joined the NFL Broadcasting Committee, and he engaged Rupert Murdoch. By doing this, Jones helped negotiate an historic deal that brought the NFC broadcast rights to Fox for $1 billion. That was 33 years ago. $1 billion. That created a financial explosion because that forced other rival networks to aggressively bid for NFL rights. That then pioneered the modern era of the mega billion-dollar TV contracts that are now passé. That is the primary financial engine of the NFL. Jerry Jones did that. He also served as the chairman of the NFL Network Committee that spearheaded the league's cell phone media footprint. What did that mean? Remember the lawsuit? The NFL sued Jerry Jones for $300 million because he wanted stadiums to be he wanted NFL owners to negotiate their own massive sponsorship deals like Pepsi, Nike, American Express. Jones countersued the NFL for $750 million. They settled, changed the NFL forever. All teams had the autonomy over their own stadium marketing rights. It also secured a permanent carve-out for the Cowboys to profit from their own apparel merchandise. He built a 100,000-seat stadium. He invented the mega stadium model. Okay, you get it. He's made the NFL a fortune. Now he thinks they can win a Super Bowl. Are you rooting for Jerry to do it? Or no, hell no, hell with Jerry. I don't like him. I don't like the Cowboys. Want to hear from you. Number one, Scooble. You know where we're going with that. Life's not fair. The Dodgers did this. Blah, blah, blah, blah, blah. The Tigers are stupid. No, if you heard my opening monologue, I laid it all out. But I want to hear what you've got to say. Topic number two, Kyle Shanahan. Are you perturbed, like NBC Sports was, at least it's my understanding, that the Niners waited 11 days before issuing an official statement, even though they're not obligated to? Topic number three, Jerry Jones. He thinks the Cowboys can win the Super Bowl this year. Said it in a press conference. 83 years old. What a story that would be. 877-99 on Fox. 877-996-6369. Tarek Skubal, Kyle Shanahan, Jerry Jones. This promises to be a hellish fun midnight hour. We'll probably go overtime again. You're all getting on. I want to hear what you got to say. So keep it locked right here. The midnight hour is upon us. And you are, yes, listening to the Bernie Fratto Show on Fox Sports Radio.
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32: Darvish, a look at second, now delivers. And Bregman bounces it right side. Bellinger to his right, he fields. Throws to first, throws it away. Goes to the Astros dugout. Scoring is Springer. Bregman goes to second. 1-0 Astros.
33: Is this what we live for? You know, we live to play this kind of game.
32: Altuve grounds it softly right side. This will get in a run as Bellinger thought about throwing home. He'll take the sure out at first. Bregman scores, and the Astros have a 2-0 lead.
33: It's going to come down to the last game.
32: First pitch. And that is lined and caught by Correa. Throws to second to double off. Forsyth. Inning over.
33: It's going to be a good fight until the end.
32: And George drills this one deep to left center field. You can kiss that one goodbye. A two-run home run for George Springer. And the Astros lead it 5-0.
33: And at all costs. I mean, that's what you sign up for.
32: Astros lead 5-1. Pitch on the way. Round ball right side into the shift to his left. Altuve has it in short right. Throws to first. And the Astros are 2017 World Series champions. For the first time ever, the Astros are baseball's best.
15: Well, it took them 56 seasons, but they got it done in dramatic fashion. Game 7 on the road at Dodger Stadium, and the Astros prevail.
34: Never stopped. They never quit.
15: World Series. Series champions.
1: And they're always going to be called champions.
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3: 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Unbelievable.
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34: Baseball's trade deadline is Monday, and the Dodgers are acquiring pitcher Tarek Skubal from Detroit for three minor leaguers. Boston beat the Dodgers 3-2 in L.A. with a run in the eighth. Sidon Rafaela, two solo homers. The Brewers now have the best record in the major leagues after sending the Angels to a fifth straight loss 3-1. Victories for Colorado and Detroit. San Diego got a run bottom of the ninth to edge the Giants 6-5. Houston won its fifth game in a row, beating Texas and Jacob deGrom 5-4. The Astros in the AL West lead Texas by a game and a half. Tampa Bay shut out the White Sox 1-0. Cubs over the Yankees 5-2. And Seattle with a run in the bottom of the ninth beat Minnesota 4-3. 49ers wide receiver Ricky Pearsall is out for the season. He'll have knee surgery. In the WNBA, Chicago on a last-second three-pointer edged Las Vegas 84-83. New York won by two at Phoenix. I'm Steve DeSager.
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0: slightly different cut. This is a pragmatic view that this is not a negative. By and large, it's a positive. So I don't mean to cut you short, Hugh, but I went over my time limit. And I always appreciate when you call. Just trying to do a juggling act here. Here's what we're going to do, because we are going to go overtime, okay? In this order, we've got Martin in Orange, Barron in Tennessee, Lou in Atlanta, Rick in Louisiana, Jay in Seattle. You're all getting on, and I want to give you ample airtime. And again, Hugh, I apologize for cutting you short, but I had to. So hang tight. We come back. We'll get Martin next, and then we'll see where we go. And most of you will probably spill into the 1 o'clock hour Pacific time, but we're doing it for the right reason. I want you to have enough airtime. Hugh, if you want to call back and finish your point, I'll take you as well, Hugh. Keep it locked. 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
17: 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Long run for Tucker, over toward the line, and foul territory. Makes the catch, and the Houston Astros do it again. 2022 World Series champions. For the second time in 6 years, the Astros are baseball's best.
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0: All right. The midnight hour continues. We go back out to the phone lines. Martin in Orange. Martin, if I have a hard out, I don't want to cut you off. You hang on to the top of the hour. We'll finish your call. Let it rip, Martin.
37: Bernie, greetings and salutations, and I'll get through this quick. I'm on the West Coast, and I see some of the best ownership groups here in L.A. I'm not a Dodger fan, but as a Laker fan, it gives me such great hope to see that an ownership will take the chances to give their team the best chance to win a championship. Like you said, Bernie, it's not guaranteed, but they give them the best chance to win a championship. And as a Laker fan, I'm very happy about that. With the Shanahan thing, Bernie, what I'm going to go here is going to say this, that the man was breaking the law. He was on his phone in California. That is illegal. And he admitted it himself. Palo Alto PD favors a certain segment of their city, and they will do anything and everything to protect those citizens. And that's all I'm going to say about that. With Jerry Jones, the story is him not winning the Super Bowl. Because I know three things, Bernie. When the fall comes, leaves fall from the trees, my days get shorter, and Jerry Jones is going to be there telling me how the Cowboys can win the Super Bowl. And I'm going to tell you, every Cowboy fan I know, they are in mid-season form right now, and they're ready to win the Super Bowl. But mark my words, when mid-season comes, they'll be talking about the draft and how they should have did it again next year. And if his ownership, when he's gone, goes to his family, Cowboy fans, I'm telling you now, trade those jerseys in, get some Texan unis, because the Cowboys suck. Thank you for the time, Bernie. I love you.
0: Martin, always appreciate it, bud. If we could just get you to get over the shyness. Good stuff. Good stuff, Martin. Good stuff by all the calls. We're not done. We're going to go overtime. Bear in Tennessee will be next, followed by Lou in Atlanta, Rick in Louisiana, Jay in Seattle, and Toby in Minneapolis. This is exactly where I wanted to go overtime. because in the past, callers were turned away. I don't want that. And I want to give everybody ample time. And Hugh, I had to cut you short. You're welcome to come back one last time as well. And we'll have more time after the 1 a.m. hour Pacific time. So, again, this is why I love this segment so much. So far, no one's really perturbed about Turek Skubal going to the Dodgers. I was expecting to hear more teeth gnashing. This is interesting. I love it. Jerry Jones, once again, pragmatism. Kyle Shanahan, it's the one story we've had some disagreement on both sides, but that's what makes this segment so good. So we will continue on with the Midnight Hour coming up after the top of the hour. Again, Bear in Tennessee, Lou in Atlanta, Rick in Louisiana, Jay in Seattle, Toby in Minneapolis. We will go in that order. Please be patient. We're going to get to all of you. Keep it locked and listen to the Bernie Fratto Show on Fox Sports Radio.
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40: A blockbuster trade in the major leagues late Saturday night. The trade deadline comes Monday. The Dodgers are acquiring lefty pitcher Tarek Skubal from Detroit, and LA only had to give up three minor leaguers to get him. Pitchers River Ryan and Brady Smith, and AA outfielder Zaire Hope. The Dodgers will play a series at Detroit at the end of this month. Boston beat the Dodgers 3-2 in LA with a run in the eighth. Milwaukee won 3-1 at the Angels, so the Brewers now have the best record in the majors. Detroit won the late game at the A's 8-6. San Diego with a run bottom of the ninth beat San Francisco 6-5. Colorado's Hunter Goodman with two more homers. He has 33. The Rockies defeated Kansas City 12-6. Atlanta picked up outfielder Lane Thomas from Kansas City. The Pirates got reliever Camilo Duvall and cash from the Yankees. Seattle traded pitcher Luis Castillo to the White Sox. I'm Steve DeSager.
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11: I would like to thank the Hall of Fame for this great honor. I am humbled to be in this amazing class. Hakeem, you more than anyone are responsible for me being here. You are the best player to ever wear a Houston Rockets jersey and one of the best of all time. 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I want to thank the fans for their undying support. We couldn't have done it without you. We couldn't let you down. I feel your spirit right here, Houston. I fell in love with basketball the first time I saw it. And as a young boy, I carved into my headboard of my bed, I love basketball. And I went to sleep with my hand on that carving, and I dreamed of one day getting to the NBA. After today, I can say that my life turned out better than my wildest dreams. I owe so much to the game of basketball. It has given me a very rich life. Now, please understand, I'm not talking about money. I'm talking about something more valuable than money, like great relationships and incredible memories. 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
6: Chris Devinsky, Aaron Sanchez, Will Harris, Joe Biagini have combined to throw 8 no-hit innings tonight.
7: I knew the situation, but I didn't feel any added real pressure.
6: Hands over the head. Here's the 0-1. That's bounced right side. Gurriel's got it. Underhand Sedivo. One out in the ninth.
7: I try to just remember how great of a blessing it is to get the chance to do this.
6: And swing and a foul tip into the glove of Maldonado. Nervaya strikes out, and the Astros are one out away from a no-hitter.
8: I mean, I think the fans out there, you know, coming in, they were super loud, and I knew something was going on. I kind of looked up and when I was warming up in the bullpen and saw zero up there, and I had to, you know, step off the mound, take a step back, gather myself.
6: From Devo. Hit high in the air to right center field. This is playable for Reddick. He's there.
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0: You know, he said he wasn't drinking, number one. Then they found out he was drinking. He had an open container during the day driving in the car. So I just don't think it, and it's not a good look. I mean, the morals clause, and more than that, I think CBS probably wants to get out of the contract anyway. It's the worst contract ever. No doubt about that.
1: I think it's more CBS's desire, if he doesn't work, their desire to get out of the contract, more so than the morality of the OWI. We've seen great broadcasters bounce back. Look, my favorite broadcaster there in New York City, you probably would love him as well, Marv Albert. Like, he had to bounce back from a very salacious scandal, but he did. Why and how?
0: But he didn't break the law. Because he was so good.
1: You're right. Because he was so good at what he did. I don't think people will hold this situation against Tony Romo, given the nature of it. And I will say, it's serious and severe, and the consequences could have been greater, given what could have taken place with him being impaired behind the wheel. However, I think it's more so CBS using this potentially as a money play, as a leverage play, where maybe they either move on from the contract or negotiate the contract down. This put the leverage back in their court after, for so long, it being all on Tony Romo's court.
0: Let me just leave you with this. I don't know why fans go crazy when players get big-time contracts and nothing really was said, a 10-year, $180 million for a guy announcing a football game. That I don't understand that. They're quick to say, oh, he gets too much money. Oh, this guy's a bum. I don't hear that about announcers. And really and truly, I don't think they have the talent that an athlete has. I really don't. And it's crazy. It really is. Who knows? I don't know. He's Bucky Brooks. I'm Andy Furman. We have Fox Sports Sunday on Fox Sports Radio. Hey! Here's the guy. He's got them all. He's got all the answers. Who is he? Bucky Brooks. Here's Bucky. It's next.
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0: in terms of mental makeup, body type, physicality, the embrace of physicality, completely different, night and day.
1: And I remember when the Bears made refrigerator Perry a receiver. Remember that?
0: I don't remember him receiver. I remember him in the Super Bowl shuffling as a quarterback, but not at wideout.
1: Yeah. No, I think he was eligible once or twice as a receiver, but they made him a receiver. But yeah, he was big, no doubt about that. But he was a good dancer, too. He could dance, no doubt. All right. He's Bucky Brooks. I'm Andy Furman. We are Fox Sports Sunday on Fox Sports Radio. And guess what? It's really easy. It is. Right or wrong, two choices, yay and nay, and it's next.
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3: 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Thank God, NFL training camp is here. 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

0: different than a breast cancer awareness month, salute to service month for the NFL, all those things. Like, now you can't do that, but you have to know when you step in front of the microphone and when you make some of these decisions, some of them come with consequences. Everyone is not going to like what you say. So you have to be okay with the backlash. But thinking that you're going to mute everybody and quiet it down and eliminate the noise, yeah, that's not happening in 2026. You just have to have a plan where these people associated with WNBA are trained and they're qualified to handle the daily PR storms that sometimes can infiltrate your locker room.
1: Hear what you're saying. All right, he's Bucky Brooks. I'm Andy Furman. We are Fox Sports Sunday on Fox Sports Radio. It's time. The blame game is freaking next.
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13: Back-to-back Cy Young Award winner Tarek Skubal is on the move as the Dodgers have reportedly landed him from the Tigers for three prospects. White Sox acquire right-hander pitcher Luis Castillo from Seattle. 49ers wide receiver Ricky Pearsall will undergo season-ending knee surgery. From the WNBA, the LA Sparks reportedly trading all-star Casey Plum to the Phoenix Mercury. I'm Trey Bender.
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7: All right, the blame game come right. You know the best part of the blame game? It's Stevie Wonder. That's the best part. I'd rather hear Stevie Wonder than play the blame game. How's that? I saw him in concert only one time. He doesn't come to Cincinnati much. All right. He's Bucky Brooks. I'm Andy Furman. We're live from the Fox Sports Radio studios. It's top of the hour, 12 away. And at the top of the hour, we got Countdown with the troika of No, Frackenberger, and Schwartz. Top of the hour, 9 o'clock Eastern. But right now, it's time for the blame game.
8: You ruined me!
9: It's all your fault. No, it's your fault.
10: This is all your fault.
11: This is all your fault. This is all your fault.
9: Maybe it's everyone's fault.
12: Ooh.
9: Who knows?
13: He's a liar!
9: That's why there's the blame game.
14: The blame game.
9: Let's figure out who to blame.
7: The blame game. The blame game. All right, it's your fault. Go ahead. Go ahead, JP.
15: All right, I got you. So, after acquiring star pitcher Tarik Skubal from the Tigers last night, the Dodgers have the following combined accolades on their team. 50 All-Star appearances, 19 Silver Sluggers, 9 Gold Gloves, 6 MVPs, 4 Cy Youngs, 4 ERA titles, 3 Reliever of the Years, 1 Pitching Triple Crown, and 1 Batting title. Who do you blame for one MLB team having this embarrassment of riches, Andy?
7: I'm not blaming anybody. I think they should be praised. They should be praised, not blamed. But I tell you what, they must have one hell of a scouting department. I know people are going to say it's their checkbook. No, but you know what? They want to win. That's the key. That team knows that they want to win. Their fans want them to win. And they expect to win. So God bless the Dodgers. The only bad part about them is they left Brooklyn. That's the only bad part.
16: Look, man, I don't know if there's any bad part, considering I'm a Dodgers fan. Like, you like to see the best of the best play. I have said it time and time again, in L.A., you have to win with stars. That's the only thing that draws people to the Coliseum, arena, gym, baseball park. And so because they have star power, every night is a theme night, and every night is packed. And the fact that they're winning, yeah, you celebrate it. And because you don't know how long this run is going to last, you go all in when you have the chance. That's what the Dodgers are certainly doing.
15: All right, Bucky, I got a nice little football question for you. Wide receiver Kayshon Boutte broke out last season during the Patriots Super Bowl run, and he showed flashes of the once projected top five pick he was at LSU early on. Reports from the local beat have been that he's been the Patriots' best offensive player through the first few days of camp. Despite all of this, he has an active trade request dating back to April. Who do you blame for the situation?
16: Well, I mean, look, he's going to be upset and feel some kind of way, but up top, Elliott Wolf, Ryan Cowden, Mike Vrabel, their job is to assemble the best teams they can assemble. They felt like they needed Romeo Dobbs and A.J. Brown to give them a full and complete wide receiver core. No, Keijon Boutte, look, Boutte has responded the right way by playing great. That's all he can control. He just needs to continue to play great. Here's what I know about coaches. Coaches like guys that play well. So if he's playing well, they'll create a role for him within that offense. He just needs to keep playing well.
7: You know, apparently he's playing well, but you know what? If you really want to know the answer how well he is playing, you know what I would do? Are you ready? I'd call Diana Rossini. She'd know. Diana Rossini would find out, all right? So, I mean, that's the bottom
8: Hello,
7: line right
8: baby.
7: There. Hello, Diana. How's he doing? Because she's probably in practice every day, I'm sure.
15: I don't think she's hanging around there anymore. Just a hunch.
7: Right, okay.
15: But the next one, we'll go back to you, Andy. The University of North Carolina football program is having their share of problems before the season starts. Their general manager, Mike Lombardi, has been put on paid administrative leave amid a pending investigation. Who do you blame?
7: You know, this hurts because I love Bill Belichick and I love Bucky Brooks, and Bucky played for the Tar Heels. However, Lombardi just hired an attorney. He's going to clear up the mess. And you know what? It all takes care of itself, and it's going to take care of itself on the field. I don't worry about this situation right now. Let's see what they do on the field. Who do I blame? I probably have to blame Lombardi. He probably did something stupid, but they'll clear it up.
16: Yeah, no, this is a tough one. It's a tough one because my beloved Tar Heels are under siege. Like, every day it seems like there's a new scandal about it. So, whatever it is, and that issue with Mike Lombardi has not been released because it's an HR issue, but it paints another, like, black eye over the program. And so the one thing that Bill Belichick can do is, man, he has to go all in and make sure that the team is performing on the field. That's the only thing that acquired the noise. There was already a lot of disdain for the Tar Heels when it came to Mike Lombardi and Bill Belichick coming over. Now they're going to have to outperform the scandals that are kind of like the daily headlines.
7: I know. Really. Not good. Yeah, and they're playing real soon, though. The end of August, they got a game. They open the season.
16: To go overseas and play TCU. I think they're playing in Ireland.
7: Oh, jeez. Their schedule's not too easy either this year. I mean, what happens, Buck? I mean, if they have a losing season, they're going to buy him out? Is Belichick gone? What's going to happen?
16: I mean, I don't know. Like, he has a good recruiting class. They have 40 freshmen come in, but, you know, people don't have a lot of patience for that. So we'll see. It'll be interesting.
7: All right, we'll see. Everybody have a great week. We'll see you next Sunday. Countdown's next right here on Fox Sports Radio.
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26: The News Radio 740 forecast for Sunday calls for partly cloudy skies, a high of 97, and a slight chance of afternoon showers.
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27: 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Guaranteed human. How many fish on our stringer? How many points on our buck? 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
32: All right, Sunday morning edition of the program starts right now. Thank you for that. I'm 0 for 10 seconds on going error-free there, Frankie. That didn't work out so well, did it? God, I know, man. You know Sky Mike uses that same sound, but for something different, right?
33: No.
32: You don't know that? Ask him when he uses it. He uses it when some... I'll just tell you. I'll tell you during the break. I'm not even going to go down that road. I'll tell you during the break. Oh, I forgot to bring my little laptop mouse. I'll have to go get that back during the break as well. All right, so, boy, we got a lot to unpack today, as a matter of fact. At what time? At 9 o'clock. At 9 o'clock, we are going to be talking with Claire O'Donnell. You know who that is, right, Frankie?
33: Yeah, you telling us a bit about it yesterday.
32: That's right, yeah, and I'm looking forward to that. I really am. I had a chance to visit with her mother yesterday, and Claire sounds like somebody that I'm glad is going to be around when I'm gone to take care of. To take care of the oceans. She is fascinated by marine biology. She is fascinated by the ocean and what's in it. And And from what I can tell, she's got a pretty level head, too. And at 13 years old, you probably wouldn't. You'd have to look pretty hard to find a bunch of kids with good, solid foresight into what they want to do and what they want to be. So I'm really thrilled with that. She's the girl, if you don't know. And I'm not going to dwell on the part that happened to her down in Turks and Caicos. I think it was a week and a half ago, something like that. Now, maybe just a week ago, when a barracuda bit her in about 3 or 4 feet of water. Barracudas are very attracted to shiny things, and she had some bracelets on, I think, or something like that. And this barracuda decided to take a chunk out of her wrist and arm, and she's had a surgery, I think, 3 days ago, maybe. Whatever it was, it's done now, and I confirmed with her mother that she would be okay. We were going to do it yesterday, and her mom texted me back and said, hey, you know, could we go till tomorrow to make sure she's feeling better? I said, you could go till 2-3 weeks from now if you want to. I want to talk to her when she's ready. She's not on my time. I'm on her time. And so we got it all figured out, and we're going to do it this morning at 9 o'clock, and I can't wait to talk to her. I really can't, based on what I've learned about her from a couple of other places I've seen and read and talking to her mom. She's going to be a cool person to interview. She really is. Then at either 8:30 or 9:30, and I still haven't heard back from him yet, Tommy O'Brien is out at Blackhawk, as most of you know. And I'm trying to get in touch with him because this coming week, I don't think there are any spots left in it. There may be, but he's doing like a workshop for high school going into college golfers. And I want to get with him and let him explain to us, the parents, a lot of us, of either high school players or maybe hopefully some college players, explain the difference in the two. There's high school, there's fun golf anytime, every time you want to play it. And then as kids are coming up, they start going into little competitions. Then they start maybe playing for their high school. And there are all different levels of competition and competitive golf for these young people. Some of them are easier to get to than others. Some of them are almost by default restrictive to only kids who come from pretty well-to-do families, frankly. There are tournaments held all over this country where 10, 11, 12, 13, 14-year-olds are playing golf. And I don't know, it's great if you can do it, but I think it leaves a lot of players behind. And that's just the nature of golf and golf competition and really any elite sports competition. I was going to ask Tommy if there's any comparison really with the travel baseball that a lot of these kids play. There's travel ball where a lot of us complain about having to drive to Tomball or to Pearland or Beaumont even, or maybe even Louisiana. And then there's travel baseball where these kids jump on jet planes and go all over the country. And I'd be curious to know how many of those kids end up playing professional baseball, because that's a big investment to make. But meanwhile, back on the outdoors front, I've been watching the surf. I jumped on Saltwater Recon this morning as soon as I got here. And I was taking a look at the surf both at Freeport and at Galveston. And Freeport, I was looking at the Surfside jetty specifically, and the Gulf side of the jetty looks really nice. The Quintana side, not so much. Pretty bumpy over there. There's a wet, kind of a southwest to west wind. Let me go I got to get all this stuff. Oh, I'm over there moving the wrong mouse. Okay, let me get this off of here. Can't even seem to do that. Okay, that's gone. This is gone. This goes down, and I'm going to the iWindSurf site and noting, let's see where, why can't I move this thing? There we go. Yeah, it's actually almost due west at Freeport, and a little more south in it as you go down the coast. Galveston, there's actually a hint of north over at Sabine, but it's still almost all west wind to some degree. And anywhere from, it's kind of like it was yesterday, only everything's ramped up a notch or two. The inshore values are all single digits as best I can see. off Galveston about 50 miles. I can't remember how far that buoy is. 18 miles an hour out of the due west. And then south of there, up around directly southeast of Matagorda, about maybe 40, 50 miles, 26 miles an hour. So it's humping pretty good out there. Now, if you wanted to surf, I would recommend going to Galveston today rather than to Freeport or Surfside. But either way, it's going to be kind of choppy when you got 26 miles an hour wind pushing on it. See how that works out for everybody. Yesterday, we talked a good bit about the Florida, or not, I didn't even get to the Florida kite fishing thing. I was just looking at it and said it out loud. We talked a lot about a lot of things, basically. But we didn't really get into the upcoming deer season, and I want to do that today. Oh, by the way, I can't go any farther without telling you what a wonderful thing a listener did for me this morning. So Mike rolls up, and he called me yesterday. He said, "Hey man, I want to bring you a chocolate cream pie. My mother's recipe. It's a 50-year-old recipe. And if it's good enough for 50 years, if it's endured for 50 years, it's good enough for me." And so Mike showed up about, I don't know, 15 minutes ago, 20 minutes ago or so. And we had a brief but very nice conversation down in the lobby. And he also dropped off some, what do they call it? The shrink wrap. That's the way to do it. A nice slab of frozen salmon that he had caught up in Alaska, I believe. So, yeah, I'm loaded for bear. I'm absolutely loaded. Don't be rolling your eyes. You a salmon fan, Frankie?
33: Oh, I'm not rolling my eyes. I'm my eyes are bugging out. That sounds amazing. Yeah. That sounds really good.
32: You know, those are two of the most unique things that anybody has ever brought me here. Two of the most unique things anybody's ever brought me here. And I'm greatly appreciative. Mike works right down the street. I think he lives pretty close by as well. But that was something that we arranged yesterday. And I wish I'd have had more time to just sit down and talk. But that's one of the reasons I'm kind of scrambling this morning, because I sat down there and I didn't sit down. We just stood and talked for a few minutes, and I didn't get all my prep done. But I know this audience will get me through these 2 hours. And of course, the two interviews that I've got coming up are going to be just fantastic. So back to the opening of doves. Thank you, Mike, by the way, one more time. Back to the opening of dove season coming up here at the end of this month. Well, at the beginning of the next month. September 1, statewide, we talked to Jimmy West and Mitchell Holder yesterday about that. And I think both of them are just kind of, as waterfowl and dove guides, you kind of have to be able to roll with the punches. And if you can't roll with whatever punches Parks and Wildlife throws on you, you can't stay in that business very long. But I personally kind of like this, because it makes it very easy on all of us to know when we can go where. That whole I-10 thing between the north and south, or central and south zones, that was complicated a little bit for some people. Because you've got the Katy Prairie, which is, it's all split up by everything now, but it used to be split up by I-10. And on one day, you could hunt north of I-10, and on the next day, you could hunt south of I-10. And it was unnecessarily confusing, I think. And the only downside, and I talked about this past week, I think, the only downside to this September 1 statewide opening is that we just don't have enough game wardens in this state to patrol all of the dove hunting that's going to be going on all at once over this entire state of ours. Now, there are entire counties and some really big counties in West Texas where I would guess that there won't be a shot fired at a dove for eternity. There's just not a lot of dove hunting out in some parts of the state. But over this way, where there's a lot of it, the game wardens are going to be pressed really, really, they're going to be spread really, really thin. And I'm just hoping that they can be where they need to be to catch whatever bad guys are out there not obeying the laws and the limits and whatnot. Can't bait doves. You can't take more than your limit. There's a lot of things you can do, though. And one of the things you better do, especially with the weather patterns kind of holding pretty dry and hot recently. And I can use hot now, Frankie, because we have had, I think yesterday actually hit 100, did it not?
33: Oh, okay, yeah.
32: I'm pretty sure it did.
33: Okay.
32: I know it did in my car driving home. I know that.
33: Right.
32: And I think I went out to hit some balls late yesterday afternoon and ended up playing 6 or 7 holes. I'll start playing golf, and then I'll stop and fish. And then when I stop and fish, a couple of groups will go through me. So as being by myself, I don't want to have to just come bumping up against them and have them let me play through again. Like, didn't we just let you through 20 minutes ago? Well, yeah, I'm going to stop to fish. So I start hopscotching around the golf course, and I just find a place where there's a couple of holes open, and I'll slide in there and play along. I probably ended up playing a total of 7.5 holes yesterday, and I fished in 1, 2, 3 different places. And yesterday, somewhat unusual for me, the golf actually was better than the fishing.
33: Oh, wow.
32: The one spot that I thought really was going to pay off, I mean, just no doubt in my mind, that's where I needed to go to catch a fish. I caught one fish, one bass, and it was about, and FoPro's going to be laughing, he's already sent me pictures of the fish he caught this morning. Caught one bass, and it might have been 1 foot long. It might have been 1 foot long. So there you have it. All right, let's take this first break, shall we? And on a hunting theme, the American Shooting Centers tease it up first this morning. This is where you can go out, and if you've got a shotgun in your car, a rifle, a handgun, there are more than 200 places on that property where you could stand and shoot in a traditional shooting station out there. In fact, probably more with the 5-stand setups. I'm not really sure. They have 3 complete sporting clays courses, 10 trap and skeet fields, all those 5-stands I talked about. There's a beginner's wing shooting area. Their rifle and pistol goes from 500 to, say it with me, 600 yards. If you think you can hit something that far away, that target, a refrigerator at 600 yards looks like a postage stamp. It's a fun thing to learn how to do if you've got the discipline and the time. And it's fun to go out there and watch those guys. They're always out there very early in the morning because once the wind gets up and the temperature gets up, that greatly affects the bullet flight at 600 yards. But if you can get out there at the crack of dawn with them and just watch what they do, it really is pretty fascinating. Then you've got instruction in every shooting discipline. Somebody can teach you how to shoot at 600 if you want. Somebody can teach you how to shoot at 5 yards if you want. A little more home protection angle there. All of this is available just at that one place, American Shooting Centers, which is the largest non-military shooting facility in the entire state of Texas. 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
6: We have some road construction this morning on the east side, closing down westbound Highway 225. That's between East Boulevard and Red Bluff. And some more road construction, that's closing down southbound Hardy Toll Road. That's going to be between the 45 North Freeway and North Gate. I'm Carson Parnell in the 24-hour traffic center.
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26: The News Radio 740 forecast for Sunday calls for partly cloudy skies, a high of 97, and a slight chance of afternoon showers.
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0: All right, welcome back. 820 on Sports Talk 790, the Doug Pike Show. P-I-K-E, no L in Pike. I don't know where that came from. Thank you for listening this morning. I do appreciate it. Let's, 713-212-5790. 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Where is that little mouse? There it is. Pro, what's up, man?
1: Man, I tell you what, I'm so glad I decided to. First time I've been on the water in 3 weeks, and I knew that north wind would be blowing this morning just a little bit. And I'll tell you what, anybody that's not taking advantage of this is missing out. Because let's just say I'm not tearing these bass up like I am this morning. I've already seen one greenhead, five or six wood ducks, four or eight whistlers, two doves like to knock me out of the boat.
0: And just a partridge in a pear tree?
1: This creek. And a partridge, just seen two whitetails jump off the bank over here on the left. So.
0: Oh, my word.
1: And I've already retied and working on my third limit this morning.
0: Good golly, man. Yeah, they're eating. What do you call that thing that you're throwing? Like I said, it looks like something you caught off a Mardi Gras float. I mean, it's good heavens. What is that?
1: So this is a half-ounce Booyah Jason Christie Covert Spinnerbait, blue, white, and chartreuse. I got a little crystal white swim bait trailer on the back of it
0: with
1: a gold
0: that.
1: Colorado blade and a gold Indiana blade and a orange Colorado blade up front.
0: Oh, my word.
1: And this water being dirty, and, you know, in the summertime, I found that the bigger the bait in the summertime, because the fish don't want to exert a lot of energy to eat, so they're not going to eat a little bitty quarter-ounce spinnerbait if they could eat a half-ounce spinnerbait and call it a day. So I tend to go to 12-inch, you know, 10-inch worms, half-ounce spinnerbaits, and... Dude, if you wanted to see where I fished today, you just have to come out with the drone and follow the dirt trail from my trail motor, because these fish are in 6 inches of water on anything laying down. You can't live scope in 6 inches of water. I'm just telling you that right now.
0: Yeah, I guess not. So what you're telling me is that you could wade that place in knee boots.
1: Oh, yeah, for sure. Wow. Despite the, you know, 8.5-foot alligator I just went by a minute ago. You could probably do it. I don't know that I would, but...
0: I'd just jump right in, wrestling to the ground.
1: I know. I wish you were here, buddy, but but you know what? I talk bad about Lake Livingston, and I need to apologize to the lake. If you come here expecting to catch big fish, you know, talking black bass, right?
0: Yeah.
1: Come out here and catch a 20-pound sack. But if you bring a kid out here and bring three baits, let's just say a 1/4-ounce white spinner bait with gold Indiana blades, a Fire Tiger square bill crankbait, like a bandit crankbait.
0: Yeah.
1: And and some kind of June bug, black and blue type soft plastic.
0: Mm-hmm.
1: That's all that's on the deck of my boat right now. And that's all that'll be on the deck of my boat today. But you can catch numbers all day long. I mean, I probably caught 15 this morning. And
0: wow.
1: You know, I've been out here an hour and a half. So
0: you talk about bringing three baits. That one you've got tied on is three baits. It is. It's all together.
1: I know that. And I haven't put it down yet. I mean, I just now went to my second spot. The first spot I fished, Doug, was within probably two shotgun shots of my truck.
0: Oh, wow. Okay.
1: Where I parked. So
0: short drive. So that's good.
1: I just went to my second spot. Oh, yeah. I burned about a pint of gas, and I'm just fishing the shade. When the shade goes away, I go away.
0: You know, that's a very good point, too, that a lot of people miss. And I had that happen at the golf course about, I don't know, it was about a month ago now. I was out there, partly cloudy, kind of late afternoon. The sun's still pretty high. It's way up there. But I've got these clouds that are coming over on this one little place that I like. And every time the clouds came over, bite on. And as soon as those clouds went on, and this was happening... Like the clouds wouldn't take but maybe a minute to go over. But when the water was shaded, they're biting. And as soon as that cloud would go away and the bright light would hit that water again, couldn't buy a bite, man.
1: Oh yeah. That's all I'm doing. I'm fishing laydowns that I could literally see the bottom. Some of these bass are coming after my bait. I feel like I'm red fishing. I'm looking for dorsal fins instead of tails.
0: Oh my word, man.
1: But it's been and what's strange, you would think, man, I'm fishing, you know, 6 4 to 6 inches of water. It's not a topwater bite. It has to be subsurface. Yeah. That's why I'm making a big wake with that blade.
0: Yeah.
1: These fish are just, I mean, they're coming from 5 or 10 feet away and just torpedoing it. It's crazy.
0: You talk about how there's not a ton of big bass in Lake Livingston, except, of course, for that one I caught with you that day. But I'm just saying.
1: Of course. I've caught one that size this morning.
0: Good for you. Yeah, that one you had a picture of was a great fish. That was bigger than the one I caught. But what I'm trying to ask you is, though, how small a fish is going to eat that bait that you're throwing?
1: I've caught one this morning, probably about 8 inches long, and had it swallowed.
0: That's what I wanted to emphasize, is that those little bass, they're going to eat anything they can get their lips around. And that's a really a reminder to me to go ahead and throw a big bait, just like you're talking about. I may test that this afternoon, because I've got a place where the water's foot and a half deep, maybe. And that's where I think they are anyway. And I'm going to test it with something bigger. I keep downsizing out there to try to get more bites. And with what you're telling me, I may be going the wrong way.
1: Yeah, this time of year when that water's hot, them bass want to eat one time a day, and they want something. They want something to fill their gut, you know.
0: Yeah.
1: And I flip around a Zoom old monster's a 10-inch bait, and I'll catch bass sometimes at the tail of my worm is past the tail of the fish when I put it in the boat. You know.
0: Have you thrown the? I think I've talked to you about it before. The DOA snake out there.
1: I haven't thrown it yet. I did look at it after you and I talked about it. And it reminds me, I used to throw the man's auger snake, which is real similar, not as big. But, man, you could reel that thing with just a big 5-aught hook, no weight over lily pads or in shallow grass, and they would destroy that thing.
0: Oh, yes, I like doing that, too. I wish we had lily pads in the lakes I'm fishing, but we don't. We don't have much. We got some weird, giant surface plants that grow out there, and then they kill them, and they come back. But that's about it on the surface.
1: Yeah, you can get you a 1-ounce bullet weight and some kind of creature bait and peg that sucker to the head of that bait and throw it in that grass where you could punch through it.
0: Mm-hmm.
1: You might be surprised. I do that up here when the mats get thick, the hydrilla.
0: I used to do that at Rayburn, I think it was. There was some guide up there. I can't remember who it was. But we fished together pretty often, and we would just do that, just punch through all that stuff. Conroe was a place you had to do that, too. Yeah. Holy cow. All that hydrilla that was on there for so long. Take a bowling ball through.
1: Take a broomstick and a broomstick, 80-pound braid, and go to work.
0: Pretty much.
1: Motto, you know.
0: Cane pole, man. Just a broomstick and 10 feet. Did you see that picture I sent you, or might have been a little video, of the guy who decided he was never going to break off again?
1: Oh, yeah, that 800-pound.
0: Yeah, like 1,000-pound. Yeah, 1,000-pound monofilament. He's got like 9 wraps on a spinning reel. So I'm never breaking off again. I've felt that way before.
1: It's like we talked about before, them guys when I worked at Academy way back in the day.
0: A little kid going down to my grandparents' house in Southeast Florida on the Pompano Beach Pier and the Deerfield Beach Pier. Both places you'd see the 404. I guess that was the second step up. And you'd see those kids out there with their grandpas had loaded those things up with 30-pound mono, and they could barely get it from the pier to the water. Just filled the spool up, man.
1: Yeah, they'd have more. 10-foot surf rods too.
0: Yeah. All right, man. Ooh. Always a pleasure, Fopro.
1: I'm getting back on these green trout.
0: Yeah, send me some more pictures, man.
1: Yes, sir. Yes, sir.
0: I'll
1: talk to you later.
0: Yeah. Adios. That's a good dude right there. He knows his fishing too. He and I only got to fish the one time together, and I regret not getting back up there more often. I think the way that my schedule is now, though, I think it's going to free me up to do a little more, at least afternoon fishing. And if I'm willing to stay here late one afternoon, I might be able to work in some morning fishing somewhere else. I think it's going to work out really well. It's just getting into the hang of the new schedule on 50 Plus that's got me working hard and anticipating some really fun trips coming up. I've got I don't want to jinx it. I'm going to go ahead and do a preemptory knock on wood. It's all the way into October, but I'm looking at a trip first with a guy who I haven't done a media trip with in probably 25 or 30 years. He and I used to do trips all over the South, Louisiana, Mississippi, Alabama, Florida. I think we might have gone up the East Coast somewhere once, but we were doing golf trips together. He puts them together. He gathers up four or five media people, and then off we go for 3 or 4 or 5 days. And this one coming up in October will be to Branson, and we're going to play, well, I call it 5.5 courses because one of them's a Nicholas-designed nine-hole course, but 5 real golf courses and that one all over the course of 6 days. And I look forward to that very much. I look forward to that. We're squeezing the golf into 4 days. There's one day to get there and acclimate a little bit and then run out and play an afternoon round. And then it's 2 and 2 and then 1, I think, at the end of the trip. And then out we go, coming back home. I cannot wait for that. I hope my golf game is in – it's improving. I want to peak just as I get on the plane to go to Missouri. I don't want to peak too soon. And I don't want to get over there and stink the place up and lose a bunch of golf balls and then come home and have found it somehow on the flight back. And I'm getting back to my left-handed putting, too. I am. I putted left-handed everywhere I went yesterday. I left the right-handed one in my vehicle, not even just in the bag or the cart. But I left it in there. And thanks to a guy over at Quail Valley, I think I talked about him during the week on 50 Plus maybe. But anyway, thanks to a guy I just bumped into over there, he just walked up and offered a little assistance, and I said, I'll take it. And he showed me something about what I was doing that was keeping me from doing what I had been doing before, and I'm closer to being able to do it without thinking about it than I was 2 days ago anyway. So great help from that guy. It really was. Midway Meat Market. Let's talk about them for a minute. If you're looking for, man, it's a little bit early to go out there and get a full barbecue meal, but if you want to go out there a little later, lunch and dinner, complete barbecue meal, a cheeseburger, a brisket sandwich, whatever you want, they've got it at Midway Meat Market, and they'd be happy to serve it up to you. They know barbecue pretty well, I would say. They've been out there for 57 years, right there on Old Highway 90 in Katy. Very easy to find place, and not far off the freeway, not far out of town. It's just right here in our own backyard and has been for 57 years. And still, it's maintained that country feel, too. Opened by Herman Meyer 57 years ago, and his daughter Trish has now taken over the operation and is carrying on her dad's legacy in a fine fashion. First thing that happens when you walk in the door, hi, welcome to Midway. Somebody's going to say that to you. And if you need help, they'll help you. If you don't, you can just walk around and look. And it won't take you 3 minutes to walk around and look. If you show up hungry, like I said, wander over to the lunch counter and order up something off the grill or order up something out of the case, whatever. There's going to be, to your right, is the main meat market or the main meat market counter, if you will. And that's where you can see all the beef and chicken and pork and whatever else they've got in there. All of it's ground fresh daily. All that ground beef they have is ground fresh daily too, so you know you're going to get something probably fresher than you get in the grocery store. Go out there on the early part of the month, like the first about through the 10th, and you can get one of these boxes. It's all cut fresh and then frozen of different seasoned meats. There's a beef box, a chicken box, a pork box, all kinds of different boxes that will give you enough meat for you and your family to eat maybe for the whole month, depending on how much you need it. Now, if you're a bigger family and you got a lot of mouths to feed, buy 2 boxes, take them home. 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Like I said, if you show up hungry, you don't have to leave that way either. 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
0: Kobe Stevens Apparel. That's what I wear most of the time when I play golf. And even if I look like garbage when I'm out there playing, I feel it, the game may be bad, okay? Sometimes it is, sometimes it's not. But the appearance, the persona is, in fact, if I shine my shoes a little bit more, I'll really look good on Monday when I'm playing with my group of geezers out there at Blackhawk. Kobe Stevens has been around a very long time. He's got men's sizes all the way up to 4X. He's got a lot of women's apparel in appropriate sizes. He's got kids stuff, and it all looks really, really good. And it's all considerably more affordable than some of these bigger name brands that you might find here, there, and everywhere in the golf world. He makes you look good when you play golf. He makes you look good when you go outdoors even. And one of the things I always impress upon you about Kobe Golic, the guy who owns the company, is that he is devoting as much time and effort and merchandise into the community as he's practically getting back. I don't know how the guy makes a living. He's always doing some sort of a charity event and helping people raise money for good causes every time I turn around. Can't do this with you, Doug, this week. I've got another tournament I got to go to. Well, can you miss this one? Nope, I'm not missing any of them. That's how he is. He gives to the community that gives to him, and he does so very willingly, and I really appreciate him for that. KobeStevens.com, KobeStevens, KobeStevens.com.
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0: 840 it is on Sports Talk 790, and I have scrambled together a conversation with a guy I wanted to talk to this morning. I'm going to take him a little bit early because he's going to go to church a little bit later, and that would be my good friend Tommy O'Brien from out at Blackhawk. What's up, T.O.?
13: Hey, Doug. I'm liking the Caddyshack entrance song here, the greatest golf movie of all time.
0: Indeed.
13: Is that on purpose with me?
0: Oh, yeah, absolutely. Tommy, or Frankie's one of my best ever in the production department. He thinks about what he's doing, and that's just such a refreshing thing. All right, so you've got a college golf shop this week. Are your windows up, or are you on a hard blacktop road, or what? I'm just curious.
13: I'm on a hard blacktop road. I'm on the freeway. Fortunately, can you hear me okay?
0: You're fine. Yeah, Frankie, you're good. Don't worry about it. So you got this college golf workshop going on at Blackhawk this week, right?
13: Yeah, it's college golf camps on Thursday. It's an all-day affair. I'm bringing in our 2021 Division I Coach of the Year, Brant Kieschnick. He's my former teammate and the head coach at San Diego State. He took our team to the national championship qualifier for the first time in school history, played professional golf, so he really knows what he's doing. And he's really taken that program to another level. And he and I just really enjoy, in the summertime, doing multiple college golf camps where we have kids come in and they get a taste of what college golf will feel like, kind of what they should be focusing on in order to catch a coach's eye, to get a scholarship, what's important to him. And we run it like he runs a practice in Huntsville, you know, whenever the team's about to get together. So we do it just like that. That way the kids have an idea of how to practice with a purpose. And that's a game changer as far as impressing a golf coach from a playing perspective, and then in the interview process, like if you go see a coach and you visit and you have that conversation of your life, essentially, you will sound like you're ready to go right there, which is huge.
0: From an instructor's viewpoint, Tommy, and for

0: help you to shoot those better scores,
1: right,
0: and play well even when you're not playing your best. That's key, is still shoot scores even when you don't quite have your A game right there. That's absolutely a big piece of it. And we do go all over all aspects of that when we work with the kids right there. Brant played professional golf as well. So mm-hmm. it's cool to have a coach in him that the players respect, because he can go out there and beat their brains in if he wants to. And whatnot, as opposed to being the coach that's a good coach, but maybe didn't play, you know, quite as well as he did.
1: And so at any rate,
0: we draw on that. That's what makes us a little bit unique with our camp, is that he's able to talk it from both sides, the playing side and from the coaching side, high-level coaching side.
1: How big a leap, Tommy, is it from high school golf to the college level for the guys?
0: It depends upon which level you go to.
1: Okay.
0: If you go from junior college, you know, from high school to junior college, that's not the biggest of leaps necessarily. Division III golf, maybe not the biggest of leaps, but Division II, Division I, we're starting to go a level ahead. We need to start seeing 75 and better at high-end Division II and low-end and high-end Division I schools right there. But it's very doable, Doug. If you don't mind which avenue you go through, like my daughter went to junior college first for the year, nearly won her first event, and as a result, the very next year got a full ride to Division I school. So she jumped from junior college to Division I in 1 year. I'm not saying it always happens that way, but don't be afraid of a junior college route, because it's like the development league, it's like the minor leagues, it's like all of the above. And coaches know that are doing junior college. I mean, it's just like baseball, like you experienced. You go to junior college to develop your game. It's not a four-year deal, so they know you're not going to be there forever. So they're also trying to help you attain that next level, because it makes them look good. You know,
1: sure.
0: It makes their program look successful. It's like it's a draw now all of a sudden that they can do that. But I would say the biggest jump from high school to college golf is going to be high-end Division II and Division I right mm-hmm. there. Junior college and Division III, it's a fairly level deal. Now, there are some junior colleges that are really good. I don't want to discount that. There are some that are really stinking good. But as far as that compared to Division II, Division I, it's, you know, not quite the rise up from there.
1: And that's understandable. It's, like you said, it's just like Major League Baseball. Usually you don't start by going from high school to major leagues. But the opportunity is there for these kids who are, just like you said, in junior college. That's the proving grounds. That's where you develop. And I think there's nothing shameful. There's nothing wrong with playing at a junior college where you're going to do the work and go jump up, because they're going to find you and take you up, aren't they?
0: They are. My second youngest daughter just got a full ride to McLennan Junior College. I mean, yeah, it's junior college.
1: Yeah.
0: It's a feeder into base. It's a full ride, Doug. I'm not paying a thing for her. And it is worth saying as well, it is a little bit different score-wise for the boys versus the girls.
1: Right.
0: Although the girls are catching up, man.
1: Yeah.
0: I mean, 15 years ago, you could shoot 85 and get a scholarship at a Division I school. Now, not the case, but again, the scores can be a little bit higher for females. It's not quite as popular as the boys, but it's getting there. I mean, it's getting way more competitive and whatnot. So
1: you got girls and boys. Cool. You got girls and boys at the camp this week?
0: Absolutely.
1: Yeah.
0: Absolutely,
1: okay.
0: I do. Yes, we cater to both. If we have enough kids, we actually bring in both the men's and women's coach for the camp.
1: Oh wow!
0: So it'd be three of us there working the camp and whatnot.
1: Mm-hmm.
0: Yeah. Absolutely. And if I get just a few more, that will happen. Absolutely happen.
1: Right? Who's easier to teach, Tommy? Boys or girls? Don't be dumb. Go ahead.
0: Non-relatives.
1: Yeah. Outside of family.
0: No, they're both pretty equal, I would say. Girls are maybe a little more to where they would listen. I mean, boys may have a preconceived notion of what they want to do or whatnot.
1: Yeah.
0: Really, the difference is, like I said, if I'm dad teaching son or daughter,
1: you know,
0: it's a little different with me because it's my living.
1: Yeah.
0: They do listen to me, thank goodness. But I would say maybe for the most part, just a hair towards the side of girls, a little more open-minded. You're willing to trade things and trust a little bit more. But if you get a result really quickly, Doug, with whoever it is, they...

0: they trust real quick.
1: Yeah.
0: They will do whatever you need them to do. If all of a sudden they just hit a shot they haven't hit for weeks, or, oh, man, I've never been able to do that. I mean, that's the key, is to get a result really quickly, and the trust comes almost immediately. But you got to get it quickly, unfortunately. You got, like, three swings with a good player to have something change. And if it doesn't, then they're telling you from 10 years ago what they did to play well at an event.
1: Yeah.
0: I mean, they start giving the lesson all of a sudden right there. So, again, it's all about getting a result, but on the whole, probably girls.
1: Yeah, it's interesting you said that, because you know who else will tell you that girls are easier? Fly fishing instructors. Guaranteed.
0: Really?
1: Oh, absolutely. Absolutely. Men walk in there thinking they know how to do it, thinking it's all about muscle and how hard do I have to push this? How strong do I have to be? And women just go, how do I do this? And the instructor shows them, and it works like magic.
0: And they listen. It. It's a lot more finesse, yeah.
1: Yeah, absolutely it is.
0: Absolutely. Yeah, absolutely.
1: Believe it or not, Tommy, we have already found our way to break time. Haven't we, Frankie? Are we bad or good?
2: Oh, we're beyond.
1: Oh, God. Yeah, I got to run, man. I'll let you get going.
0: All right, Doug, thank you very, very much. We appreciate it, and we'll see you sooner than later.
1: Real quickly, have you got room for more kids today, this week?
0: I sure do.
1: And how do they find you?
0: We can always make it happen, you bet.
1: How do they find you?
0: They can find me at TommyOGolf.com. I've got my cell phone there. I even just shot something out on Instagram at TommyOGolf, where they have the flyer, and they can sign right up with me.
1: All right, partner. Thanks, Tommy.
0: Doug, thank you very much.
1: Safe travels. Bye-bye. Adios. That was good. That was good timing, too. It worked out perfectly, Frankie. It was awesome. On the way out, Air Ride Bikes. Two locations now. If you'll recall, I've been telling you for the longest time, almost a year now, that you could go to Four Corners Shopping Center in Tomball and find Air Ride Bikes. Now, this is like almost becoming like a scavenger hunt, and I hope he opens more locations, because he's doing well, because he sells good products. He sells good products, and he is convenient to some of the places where you think the bikes ought to be sold. Like, for instance, his second location now is smack in the middle of Outlaw Archery up in the Woodlands on I-45. Not down the street from it, not around the corner from it, inside Outlaw Archery. And boy, is he going to sell some bikes as we get closer to bow season. Holy cow. If you go into either location and buy a new e-bike and say, oh, hey, by the way, Doug sent me, he's going to give you a free USA flag helmet while the supplies on those last. The big monster he's got in there now, the newest big one, is called the Tank. This is a 400-pound, fully electric, four-wheel drive ATV that will pretty much do anything you could possibly ask it to do off-road. Each wheel is powered by its own 1,500-watt motor, and that's a bunch. It's going to get you through mud, through snow, if it ever does that around here. All kinds of rugged roads, ranch work, just all over your property, steep terrain. It'll climb a hill if you need it to climb a couple of hills, no problem. Big old 75 amp hour lithium ion battery, 50 mile range when operating in two wheel drive. You can still shift it over to four if you need it at some point. 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And, of course, all the other e-bikes you can imagine, the big ones, the little ones, the scooters, three-wheeled e-bikes, they're all at Air Ride Bikes. 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
4: We have some road construction on the southeast side, blocking the two right lanes of southbound 45th Gulf Freeway between Woodridge and the 610 South Loop. That's causing a five-minute delay. And some road construction on the east side closes down westbound Highway 225 between East Boulevard and Red Bluff. I'm Carson Parnell in the 24-hour traffic center.
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1: 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Maybe dangle. How about a link of Midway sausage? 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You walk in. 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
8: Back-to-back Cy Young Award winner Tarek Skubal is on the move as the Dodgers have reportedly landed him from the Tigers for three prospects. White Sox acquire right-hander pitcher Luis Castillo from Seattle. 49ers wide receiver Ricky Pearsall will undergo season-ending knee surgery. From the WNBA, the LA Sparks reportedly trading all-star Casey Plum to the Phoenix Mercury. I'm Trey Bender.
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0: 8:56 on Sports Talk 790. I was laughing with Frankie during the break, right after I told you guys about Midway, how I sometimes stumble over my words, and it just is what it is. Oh, by the way, at 9 o'clock here, holy cow, it's coming up. We're going to interview Claire McDonald, the young girl who got bitten by a barracuda. Dun, dun, dun. Only we're not going to talk much about that. We're going to talk mostly about her passion for marine biology and for the ocean and whatnot. But I was telling Frankie, after I tripped over my words a couple of times in that commercial for Midway, that iHeart is making this big push about being guaranteed human. And we are. If you hear somebody talking on our stations, any one of our influencers, any one of our hosts, that's going to be us. And beyond guaranteed human, in my show, I am going to proudly let you guys, I'm going to remind you from time to time that my shows are guaranteed human error. There's guts at some point. Yeah, I agree. At some point, I'm going to trip over a word. At some point, I'm going to forget something, maybe add something that didn't fit. But whatever, it's going to be me the whole time. And it is kind of I am what I am. I'm not perfect, and never even thought about thinking I was. But so here I am, goobers and all, you know. Frankie, you pulled this sheet of the greatest puns of all time off the printer. Did you even happen to look at it at all?
1: No, I wanted to save it.
0: You just figured it was mine?
1: Mm-hmm.
0: Yeah, you had some dad jokes or something?
1: Yeah.
0: So 1, 2, 3, 4, there's 5 of them here that actually printed out. I'll read, you pick the number, and that's the one I'm going to read.
1: Let's go with 4.
0: 4 it is. My first job was working in an orange juice factory, but I got canned because I couldn't concentrate.
1: Very good.
0: You like
1: very
0: that?
1: Very good.
0: That's so bad. I have one joke, but I'm not going to. Yeah, I'm saving this one for Mark Sherman. I'll test him with this one. He gets a different cut of cloth stuff. So anyway, in just a couple of minutes, we're going to be interviewing Claire McDonald. Honestly, I can't wait. I really can't. I learned a lot about her yesterday, just in a very brief conversation with her mother. But she, this young girl, she's 13 years old, and far beyond her age in understanding and knowing what's going on with our oceans and whatnot. So instead of me blabbing, let's just go to this break at the top and I'll get her on the air. Black Horse Golf Club. If you want to go play golf today, you probably can get a tee time out at Black Horse. They're at Fry Road and, a little way south of 290. Very easy to find. Get down there, get up there if you're coming from in town. And make a call on the way. Say, hey, when's the earliest I can get out? I used to do this all the time. In fact, anytime Blackhawk has a tournament and I find out about it too late for a Monday, I just drive up to Black Horse and I make my tee time on the way in there. And then I say, hey, look, when I get there, if there's any threesome going out, I'll go out and make 3 new friends. That's a great way to get up there and introduce yourself to not only 3 other golfers who probably are going to play about the same as you, so don't be worried about that. You also get a good look at that golf course, the North Course there at Black Horse, is still public play, daily fee golf. South Course is private now, and that South Course option, the membership option there, gets you access not only to both courses at Black Horse, but also to Blackhawk, also to both courses at Golf Club of Houston. So it's kind of a 5-for-1 on 5 very premium courses. 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
0: 9:02 on Sports Talk 790, the Doug Pike Show. Thank you for listening. I certainly do appreciate it. It is time now to introduce a very special guest on the Doug Pike Show. And I'm guessing most of you have heard the story about 13-year-old Sugarland girl who had a little incident down in Turks and Caicos a week ago or so as she celebrated her birthday. Well, she's gotten through the big surgery this past week, I am happy to let you know, and is ready to have a conversation with me, which makes me very happy. Claire, are you there? Welcome. Punch that button.
10: Hello. Frankie.
0: There we are. Hi, Claire. How are you?
10: I'm doing great.
0: I'm glad to hear that. I really am. I'm not going to dwell on what happened down there, okay? What drew me more to your story is your passion for marine biology, and even more interesting, why you're still interested in it after that. What's your first memory of being around saltwater?
10: My first memory was hanging out with my family, but going to find shells, looking at the fish, and just exploring what was inside the ocean at a young age.
0: I take it you've done a lot of snorkeling in your time.
10: Yes.
0: I figured as much. Was there anything special about that first time when you're seeing the shells down there? I've done that too. I've done a lot of diving and snorkeling, and I know exactly how you feel. Describe where it takes you when you're seeing all these fish around you and the shells on the bottom and the corals and whatnot. What does that make you feel inside?
10: It makes me feel really happy because at a young age, I always wanted to become a mermaid because I was so fascinated by the ocean and I just wanted to live in it.
0: You know, and for the record, Claire, I agree with you. Nobody has ever proven that there are no mermaids, have they?
10: Mm-hmm.
0: No one has. That's exactly right. So who knows? Does your school offer any courses in marine biology or anything like that?
10: I'm not sure.
0: Not quite yet.
10: So.
0: Yeah, maybe high school, I think, before you'll be able to do that. Is that something you plan to study as you get a little older?
10: Yes, of course.
0: And are you doing a lot of reading about it as you grow up? Is that something you're drawn to? If you have an hour to kill, are you going to go look up something about marine biology?
10: Yes.
0: Oh, man. I like you so much more already. That was me growing up. It really was. I was so fascinated. My grandparents had a house in Florida. I'll tell you about that some other time. So do you have a favorite animal that lives in the ocean?
10: I think it's a seahorse.
0: Oh, very good choice. I like that. I really do. Why the seahorse?
10: Because I feel like they're so pretty, and I just want to learn all about them because they have a lot. Like, their skin is really weird looking, but it's also, it looks really fun to learn.
0: Yeah, they're kind of cool animals. I've seen a couple of those out there. Yeah, I like that. And here's a chance for you to say it out loud if you want to. Do you have a least favorite animal in the sea just now?
10: Yes.
0: You want to say it?
10: A barracuda.
0: I heard, Claire, I heard that you named that barracuda.
10: Mm-hmm.
0: And what was that barracuda's name?
10: Susie the barracuda.
0: And so are you on speaking terms with Susie anymore, or y'all just had to cut the cord?
10: We had to cut the cord. Yeah. It just didn't work out.
0: And that's okay. That's okay. Claire McDonald on the Doug Pike Show. I like you so much. I read that you actually are also, I'm going to skip that one. So let's say you and your family were going to go on a beautiful beach somewhere for another vacation soon, and everybody turned to you at breakfast and said, "Hey, Claire, what do you want to do today? What are you going to do if you could do anything you wanted to do on that oceanfront vacation of yours? What is your choice of the first choice?"
10: Go to a snorkeling, like a reef where you could snorkel and swim with the dolphins.
0: Oh, you haven't swum with dolphins yet?
10: No, not yet, unfortunately.
0: I bet that's going to be awesome when you do that. That's something I've never done. I'd like to do that too. By the way you handled all of this stuff that you've gone through, I've been watching it pretty closely. It shows just a tremendous amount of maturity and understanding on your part, just 13 years old. I really genuinely admire you for that, okay? I wanted to make sure you know that. Can you see yourself as a marine biologist? You're going to study it in college. What profession would you like to go into? Is there anything specific about marine biology that you would like to do?
10: I'll get back to you with that one. I'm not sure.
0: Okay. That's no problem. How important is it to you that my generation and your parents' generation work on making the oceans cleaner?
10: Wait, can you repeat that? I'm sorry.
0: And how important is it to you that my generation, I'm older than your mom and dad, and their generation, that we really work to keep the oceans clean for you and your generation?
10: Yeah, it's really important.
0: Do you think we're doing an okay job of that now?
10: Not really.
0: Okay, well, explain. I'm glad to hear that. I'm glad you had the courage to say that in front of your mom. So what are we doing wrong? What should we be doing better?
10: We should, the coral is already kept safe. It's protected. Mm-hmm. But they're, ever since, like, the sea turtles have been almost, like, they have been protected. Mm-hmm. The plastic, they're doing good on the plastic, but now, like, that the turtles are saved, people are starting to not care about the pollution.
0: Well, yeah, we do need to work on pollution, and that's all around the world. There are a lot of places. We're pretty good on the scale of 1 to 10, but there are places in the world where it's a lot worse, and I'm glad there's going to be youngsters like you coming up to jump in and do some of that stuff. I also can tell you from firsthand experience just this past week, I saw for the first time in two consecutive trips on, day after one day and 2 days later, I saw little Ridley's turtles at the Surfside jetty, not down in Corpus where there's tons of them, but I saw them at Surfside. Yeah, I was really impressed. I hadn't seen them. I don't think I'd ever seen turtles there before. And there they were, doggone it. I was really happy to see that. So they're expanding their range, maybe. I don't know. But whatever it is, it makes me feel like it's getting a little better, huh?
10: Yeah.
0: So do you have any plans? Do you have any plans for another trip soon?
10: Yes, we're going to go back to Turks and Caicos.
0: Are you? You're not going to go looking for Susie, are you? Probably not.
10: Maybe we can go fishing for her.
0: That's a whole different thing now, isn't it? Oh,
10: we can cook her up.
0: Yeah. Oh, I think you've got some pretty rough plans for Susie. Oh, my goodness. Oh, you're such a wonderful young woman. I'm so happy that I got a chance to talk to you. I really am. What if you could, and here's your chance to deliver a message to a whole bunch of adults, okay, and tell them what Claire McDonald thinks about the future of our oceans. What's your message to the adults in this room right now?
10: Keeping them safe, keeping the ocean, keeping the marine life safe So all the coral and the turtles, etc., all the animals that need to be protected that are about to go extinct, we could protect them and we could do so much better. And yeah.
0: You know, it's just so beautiful underwater. I couldn't agree with you more. When you get down there, if you haven't done it, for people who haven't done it, Claire and I have done this, and it's just amazing what you see. I've been blessed, just as you have, to be able to do that. And, man, next time I get a chance, I'm going to go, and I'm going to think about you, but not Susie, okay?
10: Okay.
0: Claire McDonald, I'm so glad you're healing up. It sounds like you're feeling better. You're laughing and having a good time again. I'm thrilled that I got to talk to you. I really am. Thank you for your time this morning.
10: Me too. Thank you
0: okay.
10: so much.
0: Okay. Yeah. Bye-bye.
10: Bye.
0: Bye. How about that? Frankie, what do you think?
1: That was great.
0: That little girl is way beyond her years.
1: Absolutely.
0: And she's not, you know, she's not pushy about it. She's like somebody like Greta Thunberg or whatever her name is. Claire McDonald is just saying it's common sense advice, but it's not over the top stuff. Just take care of the oceans. Save the fish, save the turtles, save the corals. Corals are in a little bit better shape. I got to see a reef that had been bleached. Years ago, I went on a trip down to, it may have been Honduras or one of the trips down that way somewhere. But anyway, the bottom line is we dove a coral reef that was just obliterated almost by bleaching. And it really opened my eyes. And I learned about maybe 4 or 5 years ago that they had almost completely recovered that reef now. So
1: that's great.
0: Yeah, there are ways to make sure that these oceans of ours get taken care of and everything that lives in them. And the corals and the turtles and the fish and the mermaids, they're all out there and they all need to be taken care of, right, Frankie?
1: Especially the mermaids. Especially.
0: All right, man. That may be one of my all-time favorites right there.
1: For sure.
0: Just such innocence and such a pure heart and somebody who really cares about something that deeply at 13, when a lot of 13-year-old girls don't care about much, but I don't know. I've never been one. And I have an 18-year-old son. Anyway, that was fun for me. It really was. Speaking of the oceans, and maybe let's tighten it down to the Texas coast, Coastal Conservation Association is out there in its 49th year, celebrating its 50th year. Just, we're what, 4 months away from celebrating that in 2027. CCA has been around since 1977. It was formed and founded as the Gulf Coast Conservation Association. Changed the name in 97 when more states on the Atlantic and Pacific coast joined. Now there are 18 states altogether. And back here to Texas, 68,000 local members. CCA has had a hand in almost everything that has needed to be done for our coastal resources since it started. They have donated millions upon millions of dollars to habitat projects, oyster reef restoration, hatcheries, just all of these wonderful things that have kept us at the top of the saltwater fishing pyramid, really, around the entire Gulf Coast and probably up both ocean coasts. I can't think of any place, and I've fished everywhere, just about 30-something states, and I fished a ton off Florida, but not off California coast and the West Coast. Not much of that unless you get down into Mexico. But I can't tell you any place else that's got a better overall coastal fishery than Texas. And with all the redfish we've got out there now, it's really a fun place to come and enjoy saltwater fishing if you've never done it before. CCA also happens to hold the largest saltwater tournament in the whole state. It's the State of Texas Anglers Rodeo, a.k.a. the STAR. More than 45,000 people enter that tournament every year, and they've already given away more than $9 million in scholarships to kids since they started this tournament back in 1995, and $30 million in prizes for trucks and boats and motors and trailers and big giant gift cards, four-figure gift cards. 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You can still sign up and fish the STAR tournament this year, too. It goes all the way through Labor Day, and any chance you got to go fishing is a chance you've got to win a huge prize. maybe a scholarship for the kids. 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
11: Drivers, look out for some road construction blocking the two right lanes on southbound 45 Gulf Freeway between Woodridge and the 610 South Loop, causing a 5-minute delay. And some more road construction closing down southbound Hardy Toll Road between the 45 North Freeway and Northgate Crossing. I'm Carson Parnell in the 24-hour Traffic Center.
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3: The News Radio 740 forecast for Sunday calls for partly cloudy skies, a high of 97, and a slight chance of afternoon showers.
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0: welcome back. Sports Talk 790, the Doug Pike Show. Thank you for listening. I was just talking to Claire's mom on the phone and thanking her for letting me talk to her daughter this morning. What a treat that was. What an absolute treat. I hope you guys enjoyed that as well. I was going to tell her then, but we ran out of time. I have a Barracuda story of my own. We were talking about that. She's seen, her mother has seen a bunch of them in the water as well. Years ago, many, many years ago, when I was chasing lobsters off the coast of Florida with my grandparents' neighbor's son. He was about 5 years older than me, whatever. And we would go to the beach and take tanks with us and all that and go out, and from the beach, you could snorkel out to where we needed to be at the right depth and all, and then throw on the masts and the regulators and dive down. And on the way back in once, there was kind of a heavy silt layer up on the surface, and then below that, it got just crystal clear. It's beautiful. Bottom line is, in front of me, I see this pretty big barracuda, probably 4.5, maybe 5 feet, substantial fish anyway. And it has eyes. It's in front of me and facing away from me into a school of pilchards, just a little kind of a bait ball of pilchards, if you will. And so me, with this little about 4 feet of monofilament, fiberglass fishing rod, nothing but the rod part, just an old broken rod. That's what we use to coax the lobsters out of their holes. We kind of, it looks to the lobster like another lobster feeler, and that's a territorial thing. They come out to protect their territory, and ha-ha, you grab them and you put them in the sack. So I sneak up behind this barracuda and give it a little poke in the rear end with the end of that fishing rod, and it darts out of there at 100 miles an hour, and the bait fish scatter in front of it. And I thought, oh, that was pretty funny, man. Ha, ha, ha, ha. And I look up, and here's this thing coming straight back at me, Frankie. And it is just making a beeline right for whatever poked it like it did. And that fish stopped maybe, and I mean threw on the brakes and came to a dead stop maybe 3 feet in front of my face.
1: Ooh.
0: Like, hey, man, yeah, fool me once, okay, but don't ever, ever, ever do that again. And, yeah, so I was made keenly aware of how quick they are, how big their teeth are from right up close. You can see them. Oh, yeah, you can see them all right. And, no, I never poked a barracuda in the rear again. They're not aggressive toward people, but what it is if you're wearing something shiny, they'll go after that. That's the worst thing you can do in barracuda water, really, is have shiny stuff on, because they will go after that. You're dying to say something.
1: A ferret.
0: Yeah, kind of. Yeah. That's exactly. Vicious. Yeah. But yeah, as long as you don't have sparkles on, you should be okay around barracudas. They're not scavengers. They're not trying to eat something bigger than them. They're looking for something much smaller than them to eat. And boy, they're pretty darn good at it. I watched a barracuda come up into almost maybe less than a foot of water. And I mean, a big one came up over a ridge on a kind of a trough in, where were we on that trip? It had to have been Bahamas. And there was just deep water, came up onto a flat where we'd been bone fishing all morning. And I saw these bonefish, and I started walking toward them, and they started easing off the flat. And as soon as one of those fish eased off the flat into that, where that drop off was, about a 4.5 foot barracuda came up and chased it down and ate it. And I don't know if you know how fast bonefish are, but barracudas can outrun bonefish. And that's impressive. It really is, man. I've caught a lot of them. I caught a bunch of them at Walker's. A couple of three trips Joe Doggett and I made down there. The bone fishing starts at maybe 9 o'clock in the morning or something like that, 8 o'clock, whatever. You got to get the sun up so you can see the fish. And Joe and I would get up right at the crack of dawn and walk down to the airstrip. And there was a little bay next to the airstrip at Walker's, and it was full of barracudas waiting for bonefish to come up on there. And we threw big topwaters out there and just had a blast catching those things. I got to go talk to Dave. Let's see what's on his mind. Dave, what's up?
2: Oh, man, Miss Claire, she got a heart of gold, ain't
0: she? Oh, wow. Yeah, how about that? Wonderful child.
2: I'm telling you. Hey, and Miss Claire, Don't let Susie the Barracuda take your heart away from trying to play the guitar, because, you know, just keep your tendons moving and get ready to go.
0: That's what she had. She's got her hands all put back together, her hand all put back together now. And I think from what I heard, the surgery went very well. So she's very fortunate.
2: Like I'm saying, they put on my left hand was kind of like that, and they put rubber bands and some no kidding, fishing string on there, and you had to move them back and forth. But well, your advertising is unreal. BMW Meat Market. My wife, she lived about three streets down from there. She put in an order the other day.
0: From where? From Midway? Is that what you're talking about?
2: Midway.
0: Yeah.
2: Over there, wherever it is.
0: In Katy.
2: In Katy. And so anyway, we're over there, and she's driving around the neighborhood. And then when I went in there, I told them that you sent us. And, man, they treat us like kings and queens in there.
0: Awesome. Good. For a minute, I thought you were going to say they kicked you out.
2: Well, I was wearing my Guitar Dave hat.
0: There you go.
2: But anyway, no, man. And then last night, if you look on my Facebook page, I did a rear end chicken and did one of the sirloins on there.
0: Ooh, nice!
2: Man, it was a lot. The smell of it was going in the neighborhood. I thought the whole neighborhood was going to hit us. No, it was all tender. Everything was good.
0: Good.
2: And that's what I got to say about that. But back to the fishing report.
0: Yeah.
2: I got 1, 2, 3, 4, 5, 6, 7, 8, 9, 10 ducks in the snotgrass. I call it the dragon grass because, like, when you throw something down in here, if you're going in the water, you're dragging it up and you're pulling all the dragon grass out of there. But, and I'd like to real quick put a shout out to all our firefighters and our the everybody that comes out here and everybody that comes out here on the water that keeps us safe.
0: First responders, baby.
2: That's it, and you know, keeps us safe and puts all the pylons out here, and you know, and I salute them every day.
0: And
2: So anyway. Let me get to fishing.
0: Yeah, get back to fishing, man. Go catch something big. Send me a picture.
2: Yes, sir.
0: All right, Dave.
2: God bless.
0: Adios. How about that, man? Let's go ahead and get on time for a change here. Let's get on time. Shooter's Corner, that's what I want to tell you about now. Palmer Highway at 29th Street down in Texas City. That's Jerry and JTK, two of the best gunsmiths in the state of Texas, hands down. No question. There's no other way I can talk about them. They also have other people who work in there when each of them is out guiding all over North America, big game hunts. And everybody who works there at Shooter's Corner can help you with pretty much any question you have about shooting sports, about hunting, about target shooting, competitive shooting. They have got plenty of guns in there, new and pre-owned. They've got ammo and camo and optics and reloading supplies. Just literally anything you can need to make you enjoy the shooting sports more tomorrow than you did yesterday. Family owned and operated for 40 some odd years. It's got to be 45 now. I wrote this on this little piece of paper, hand wrote it a long, long time ago. The whole page is it's like parchment. It's like a letter that Martha Washington sent to George. It's that old looking. So it's bound to have been many, many years. And I've never had anybody call me to say anything that didn't work out exactly right for them at Shooter's Corner. He's got at least one of my guns, maybe two down there on consignment still. I need to ask them if either of those is going to move. I wonder. I hope. There's one little 20 gauge out there. There's a 12 gauge skeet gun that's sitting out there, and I think I might have brought a 20 to him as well. I'm not sure. In any event, they're there somewhere. And I'd love for them to find a new home. That'd be great. TheShootersCornerTX.com is the website. 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
0: Southside Golf, no chance of rain. 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I don't know, 10, 20% max, pretty sure for today. Timber Creek Golf Club, that's where you need to go. 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Very easy to find down there in Friendswood. 27 holes, which means they're getting out twice as many people in the morning for those morning tee times as an 18-hole course can do. And that makes it a little easier to get a tee time, makes it a little easier to get your group in if you want to take a bunch of people down there. All these holes at Timber Creek are just, they're very enjoyable. 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

0: 9:36 on Sports Talk 790, the Doug Pike Show. Thank you for listening. Looking very quickly at the wind. What have I done to this screen? Where is this? I don't know where the land went. I'm going to have to refresh this page. I can't stand that. We'll work on that one in a minute. Let's go to the Rocket Classic, shall we? Let's do that. Oh, before I do, I was just kind of curious this morning. I went ahead and punched up the Texas temperature map, Frankie. What do you think the current low is just right now? I just pulled it back up. Wait,
1: like
0: let me refresh.
1: In the state. The lowest,
0: yeah, just in Texas.
1: The state.
0: The lowest temperature in the state of Texas is...
1: I'm going to go 86.
0: Oh, Lord, no. 72. Okay. And it was 56 at 7:30. Okay. 56 somewhere way up there. The 72 is about, well, you could spit into Oklahoma. That's at Dalhart. It's way up there on the top. And the high in the state currently, this one might trick you a little bit. We'll see.
1: Is it similar to the number I had said?
0: Well, it's two digits.
1: Oh. Okay.
0: So, yes.
1: 89.
0: Yeah, that's very good. 88.
1: Okay.
0: It's
1: okay.
0: Already, it's okay. What is it, 9:30? It's already 88 degrees. I think we've got one or two more of these, and then maybe we'll get back. You know what? I can do this. I've got a shortcut to the forecast. Before I get to the Rocket Classic, I want to take a look at the five-day. Oh, yeah, no hundreds. That's the good news.
1: That's good.
0: And then, cold front coming in on Thursday and Friday. It's only going to be 95. So, yeah. But 97 today, 99 tomorrow, 98, 96, 95, 55. There you go. And only a little slight chance Thursday and Friday, 20% on each day. So if you have outdoors plans, don't change them. If you're thinking about making outdoors plans, do it. And get on down the road. And now to the Rocket Classic up there in Detroit, Michigan, where it is 68 degrees. God, that sounds good. Now doesn't it really? Wouldn't you like it to walk outside and have it be 68 degrees instead of overnight lows of 86 degrees, which we'll get before we get out of August. You watch.
1: Mm-hmm.
0: All right, out to the Rocket. Davis Riley shoots 63 yesterday to put himself one shot clear of Michael Brennan. Riley is 15 under par. Brennan is 14. Rasmus Højgaard, Chris Kirk, and Ricky Fowler. Let me see if anybody else. There's a big old ad there. Yeah, and Cam Young, all at 12 under par. Just three shots, just a sleeve off the lead, which puts them in an 18-hole shootout on Sunday, very much in contention. At 11, with a snowball's chance, if they get out early and put a little pressure on the guys behind them, Christopher Ventura, Michael Bjornsson, and Xander Schauffele. Oh, and one more, Michael Kim. Michael Kim was in pretty good shape for a while there. I thought he was going to do better than that this week. An entire airport shuttle bus full of guys at 10, and just as many at 9, and even more. We'd be out of time if I read all the 8. Oh, my gosh, how many people are 8 under par? Hold on. This is kind of interesting. So 17 plus 13 guys at 8 under par, and then it just goes on from there. I honestly think it'll come out of those top 10 or 12 guys. The ultimate winner will. Yeah, that gives us, well, there's 16 guys within, well, no, that's 5 shots of the lead. I don't think the 10s are going to make it. But somebody, I hate to jinx the guy, but Davis Riley, I don't think is going to win this golf tournament. And I'm not sure why I'm telling you that. The guy who's hot as a pistol is spit it out, guaranteed human error. That would be Rasmus Højgaard, who shot 61 yesterday. If he can do anything like that, if he can shoot 63 or 4 today, I think he wins the tournament. We'll have to see. 713-212-5790. Email me, DougPike@iHeartMedia.com. I hope you caught the conversations I had yesterday with Jimmy West and Mitchell Holder about the dove situation. Both of them said there are good numbers of birds down here. Both of them were encouraged by the natural food that's out there for them, or by some of the stuff they planted. Down around the El Campo area where Mitchell is, there's a lot more planting going on than just crossing your fingers and hoping for the best. I think it was Jimmy who said he really likes the goat weed, the croton, that grows naturally in a lot of pastures and unworked fields around this part of the state. And that little croton seed is just the right size for those doves. And if the weather stays hot and dry, those seed pods are going to pop out pretty soon. And wherever you can find that stuff, you're going to find plenty of doves. The morning doves aren't so big on sunflowers. And I think it was it Jimmy or Mitchell who was talking about that yesterday. The seeds are a little bit too big for them. The doves like to feed standing on the ground picking up seeds. The white wings don't have a problem at all climbing onto a sunflower stalk and plucking the seeds out of that. I got to make one of my most fun hunts ever during dove season, gosh, 40-some-odd years ago. I had a little crew, did some landman work in the oil industry, and I was going to get a contract signed down in South Texas. And as I drove into this guy's place, I noticed there were tons of doves around, and it was dove season, and I did have a shotgun in the car. And I got to this guy's house and sat down with him for a little while, and we walked back outside, and it's like most Texans do. The guy walked on outside with me to walk me back to my truck, and we were just visiting, and he kept watching me looking up at all these doves. He said, "Do you like to dove hunt?" I said, "Oh, yes, sir, I do." He said, "Well, I'll tell you what, go down this road, then go to that road, and then take a right and whatever."

0: flowers, and the air just erupted with doves. Just like, holy cow. It maybe took me 20, 30 minutes to get my limit of doves. And I was trying to get most of them to fall. There was a cut field behind me, and they were just all over those sunflowers and flying in all directions. And I got my work done pretty quick and tried not to. It would have been virtually impossible. I think I lost one in the sunflowers because they were just so thick. But that was it. Everything else I got to fall behind me in the good stuff where you can see them. And got my birds, cleaned them up, put them on ice, and off I went. Contract signed. Nice dinner for that night when I got back home. All was well in Dougieville that day. 713-212-5790. Email me, DougPike@iHeartMedia.com. We're going to take a little break here, and when we get back, we will wrap it up. I'm going to tell you one more time about Midway Meat Market because I do so like that place. And because we missed one yesterday, there's another guaranteed human error right there. If there's a spot to miss, I'm going to miss it. Not really. I'm just joking about that. 57 years ago, Herman Meyer opened Midway Meat Market in Katy, right there on Old Highway 90. That was when Highway 90 was kind of a busy road, especially during the winter times when everybody was going out there and shooting ducks and geese and having a blast all the way up into the 2000s. Midway Meat Market has plenty of beef, chicken, and pork, and they've got butchers in there all the time to cut it however you want it. They've got 25 flavors of premium sausage, all smoked over oak and pecan, for the past 57 years. And they've got a lunch counter where you can get a delicious brisket or sausage or whatever, ribs, lunch. All the sides and trimmings are there for you, too, as well. And you can get one of the best cheeseburgers on planet Earth. Between that and the fries, it'll fill, really anything you order from that meat counter is going to fill you up, or the lunch counter is going to fill you up. And like Dave was talking about, you can get those boxes of seasoned meats cut fresh and then frozen so that you can take them home, put them in the freezer, and then pull them out one at a time or every one at a time if you're throwing a big party. A wonderful place run by wonderful people. And I just couldn't ask for more from a sponsor for the support they give me for the show and for making it so easy because they do such a good job with their customer service, with their products, grab-and-go snacks, all of that stuff. And then, of course, with deer season coming up, you need to be thinking about making that the place you take your deer to get it processed. They've got some of the best butchers out there every day of deer season working to get those quarters trimmed down and turned into whatever you want them to be. There's a lot of those sausage flavors you're going to want to try, too, with some of your deer meat. 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
5: We have some road construction on the east side closing down westbound Highway 225. That's between East Boulevard and Red Bluff. There's some more road construction to look out for. That's going to be closing the two right lanes of southbound 45 Gulf Freeway between Woodridge and the 610 South Loop. I'm Carson Parnell in the 24-hour traffic center.
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0: 9:49. Hang on. 9:50 now. Excuse me. Yeah, we flipped that one right there. One more minute. About 7 minutes or so to go on the Doug Pike Show for Sunday morning here. I want to look at this real quickly. It won't take a second, I promise. Oh, there's Dan. Dan's been outside already. He's a smart guy. He gets outside early. And he's been weed eating around the house, apparently. And he piped in when I talked about it being 68 degrees up at the Rocket. What is the Rocket Classic?
1: Yeah, they Rocket
0: Classic. Yeah, 68 degrees. Holy cow. Okay, let's a little quick bet. When are we going to see 68 degrees as a daytime high, Frankie? 68 as a daytime high, not a low overnight. Or we can do both. We can do I know what a trifecta is. What's the one in the middle where you're just guessing two of them?
1: Oh, I don't know. Like the median?
0: No. That's too scientific. It's a gambling term. Okay. It's a horse and dog racing term.
1: All right.
0: Quinella, all right. I think, is what it's called.
1: Okay.
0: So anyway, yeah. So when are we going to see 68 as an overnight low? When are we going to see 68 as a daytime high? It's an
1: overnight low. Oh, well, I project that one's going to be... That one's probably going to be earlier, if I guess.
0: Yeah. So we'll get a little norther through here. It'll be 80 in the day and then 65 overnight, 68 overnight. When's that going to be?
1: Well,
0: you want me to go first?
1: Yeah, sure.
0: I'll do that. I will say September 23.
1: Okay, September 23.
0: Yeah.
1: Okay.
0: You're writing it down. Good.
1: Honestly, I think September's a good... That's a good month for that.
0: Mm-hmm.
1: I'll go a little bit earlier just for fun.
0: Okay.
1: I'll go September 10th.
0: Okay, the 10th.
1: Yeah.
0: And when do we get 68 as a daytime high?
1: I'm going to go October
0: 27th. Oh, you don't have a chance. I'm going to go probably November 14th.
1: Okay.
0: I think it'll be that long before we get a high of 68. That's pretty chilly. It takes a while to cool down this oven down here, man.
1: Mm-hmm.
0: It takes a while. You stop and think about the little fronts that pop through here. They're great and all, but if they carry it down to 70, that's a pretty chilly day.
1: Yeah.
0: For late summer / early. Well, we don't even get fall. We just have summer and winter.
1: That's true.
0: Basically. Yeah. And I'm not even going to think about when we're going to get our first freezing temperature yet. We've got a long ways to go before that. 713-212-5790 if you'd like to make a quick call and probably get the last word on this one. I think we're running out of time. I'm not going to go back to the Rocket Classic. Oh, here's Chris. Oh, yeah. Okay. Hart. Oh, did you play Barracuda earlier?
1: No, I did not.
0: Maybe that's what Chris wants to hear. I got to go check that out. Yeah, I'm not sure where that... Oh, golly, what's wrong with us? That was from when I was talking to Claire.
1: Right.
0: Yeah, and that was right about the time also that I was probably telling you, no matter what you do when I introduce Claire, do not play the theme from Jaws.
1: No, I didn't want to rub it in too much, so I avoided Barracuda, although I was instinctually what I thought might be good, but I was okay.
0: What I admired most about her is that she just kind of chalked it up. She realizes that she was in Susie's house, and it was... She was a guest in Susie's house, and Susie just didn't like something she did and let her know about it. And it wasn't that... This is something that I do know about Barracuda, is that Barracuda wasn't trying to eat her. She, I think, was wearing some bracelets or something.
1: Yeah.
0: And that sparkle of sunshine in that clear water made that look like some sort of bait fish. And bam, there you go. It happened. But it's over, and she's much, much better now. As you could tell, she didn't sound hurt or upset at all. She's back to whatever perky self she was before, and I'm thrilled for her because that could have gone in a lot of different directions, you know?
1: Mm-hmm.
0: So good all the way around. Let me see what else is on my notes here. I had so much I wanted to talk about, by the way, about dove hunting and about shot size and about what gauge you like to shoot, what choke you like to shoot, all of that. And we never got to it, unfortunately, today. I wish we could have. Maybe we'll do it next week. Good heavens, I think I just tossed all my notes on all that, too. I'll have to rewrite them. Gee, I can't imagine how long it'll take me to rewrite stuff about dove hunting. That won't take 5 minutes. I could probably do it from memory. I've burned my share of gunpowder in the days. I'll just say that. I know a lot of people who shoot a lot more often than me now, but they probably got a long ways to go to catch up from back when I was running around that Katy Perry dove hunting and goose hunting and then shooting competitively for 2 or 3 years and just traveling all over the state and the South competing. That was a lot of fun, too. It really was. Made some pretty decent money off of that, too. I'm looking in my emails here. I'm leaning over. Are you familiar with MeTV, Frankie?
1: Vaguely.
0: Yeah, I don't know what that is, but Travis is telling me, and this is kind of cool. It's got to be someplace that just shows old reruns of old stuff, because it says, during our Sunday shows, 77 MeTV shows 60s-era episodes of Wild Kingdom. Heck, I might take a day off to watch that.
1: Yeah.
0: Have you ever seen that show?
1: I've never heard of that.
0: Yeah, try to Wild Kingdom.
1: Wild Kingdom, okay.
0: Mutual Omaha sponsorship. Said good memories of old Marlon Perkins. He's chasing wild camels in Australia in this episode. How cool.
1: That is cool.
0: All right, I'll be back here on Tuesday over in KPRC doing a little 50-plus for you. And then back here next Saturday, God willing, to talk about the great outdoors and fish and oceans and barracudas and whatever else we can talk about. We're getting closer to dove season. Get out there, burn some powder. Stay safe, have some fun outdoors. I'll see you next week. Adios.
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4: The News Radio 740 forecast for Sunday calls for mostly sunny skies with a high of 98. Tonight, clear skies and a low of 75.
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0: It calls for mostly sunny skies with a high of 98, tonight clear skies and a low of 75.
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18: What he is, and he has that gumption about him. 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

0: 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All right, as we do at the end of the first hour when Anita is here with us here on Fox Sports Sunday, you got a pick or two? Anything from that, Aces, or I should say the Fever Lynx game maybe for later?
1: No, I don't have, sorry, ladies.
0: Some pickleball? Because, I mean, right now we got a matchup. It's 9-4 St. Louis over New Jersey.
1: Yeah, Annalee Waters representing New Jersey, baby. Let's go. No, unfortunately, there's a number of sports books that do not have pickleball pro odds. That needs to change.
0: I was going
1: to
0: say, you could start that crusade or open your own book. I don't know how much money you got in their bank.
1: That was a college thing. I made a lot of money. But nonetheless, we've derailed.
0: Statute of limitations has expired. Nicely done.
1: Oh, far expired. Far.
0: Hey, I was just talking 5 to 7 years. What are you doing? 29 I got forever. Come on.
1: I got some Major League Baseball picks for you.
0: Let's
1: go. This one you got to get in right away because first pitch is at 1:35. So you've got about, 35, 45 minutes to get this one. Zach Wheeler, over 7.5 strikeouts today. You can get that at -111. He had a great July. I think that bleeds into August. 43 strikeouts his last four starts. Baltimore, their K rate is pretty high. 23rd batting average, 21 slugging average. And so I do like Zach Wheeler. I think he grips it and rips it today. So I'm going over 7.5 strikeouts. And also in this game, I'm going under because I think Zach Wheeler is going to do really well. And I wouldn't be surprised if he stays in the game pretty long. I'm going to go under 8 total runs in this matchup, and that's at -120. So that's in the Phillies-Orioles game. Again, first pitch is at 1:35 p.m. Eastern time. And I'm liking the Yankees, but I just want to make sure that what time that game is. Okay, here we go. So that's at 2:20 p.m. Eastern time. Yankees going up against the Cubs. They are in Chi-Town, and Gerrit Cole is on the bump. And he has been great in great form since he's come back from injury. He's given up only 3 runs, if not less, in every game that he has pitched, 39 strikeouts and 30 1/3 innings. So I really like the Yankees. Also, you know, I'm really big on weather when I'm handicapping. And the winds in Chicago, and you could appreciate this, right? The winds in Chicago, not bad today, only 10 miles per hour. So the Cubs are going to have to play. Cubs are going to have to play some short ball, and I think the Yankees have the advantage in that type of game and that type of matchup.
0: Get them on, get them over, get in. There's a couple of picks for you.
1: There you go. So Yankees on the money line, and that is at -120.
0: There you go. Add Anita Marks for picks, selections, analysis, all of that fun stuff here. And, of course, our podcasts go up after we're done. All right, we're in the final 2 minutes of the first hour. I'd be remiss since we talked a lot about the Tigers and a lot about the 49ers. I'm going to grab the dump button from next to me, and I'll open the microphone. It's our guy, at Chris Perfett, our technical producer, who is getting some stuff off his chest with this Tigers move.
2: Yeah, I'm not going to put any of that on the air. I will say Isaac beat me to the punch as far as my jokes that I've had all morning about Chris Illich is cheaper than his father's pizza. And Mike Illich, of course, founded
1: Pizza.
2: Yeah, Little Caesars. But also, Mike Illich always had the purse strings open for the Tigers. And that defined a lot of me coming up with the Tigers was buying Prince Fielder and Ian Kinsler and David Price. Money wasn't an object for a man who owned 2 teams and brought Stanley Cups back with the Red Wings. But for whatever reason, Chris Illich just treats it like a trust fund. And it's like Tigers fans are not frustrated with the Dodgers right now. They're frustrated with Chris Illich. They're frustrated with Scott Harris because this is a team and a town that loves to compete and by all means should be competing. And they're waving the flag. And this is not an analytical opinion. It's just a vibes opinion. And it's just been happening too much with this organization, a proud organization, one of the oldest teams in the American League that deserve a lot better than this.
0: There you go. At Chris Perfett, where you find him. We'll get Brandon's thoughts on the 49ers next hour as we continue. Hey, the White Sox went and got Castillo. What does it mean? I don't know, but they bought something. She's Anita. I'm Mike. At the Hour of Disrespect next on Fox. We are Fox
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25: What's happening, everybody? Welcome into the Astros on Deck show presented by Morrow Mechanical Cooling and Heating. Your Houston Astros going for a series sweep of the Texas Rangers from Daikin Park. The Astros having won five in a row. That came on the heels of, after losing to Chicago last Sunday, winning five in a row prior to that. So Astros have won 10 of their last 11. They are absolutely red hot and looking to sweep the Texas Rangers. So let's get to your game rewind presented by Uptown Appliance Repair. Last night on the mound, it was Ronel Blanco going up against Jacob DeGrom. A really good pitching matchup, obviously. Blanco just working his way back to get back with the big league club in recent weeks. And he'd been a little bit shaky so far. So good strikeout stuff. But early on, Blanco was doing his thing, mowing down some Rangers hitters. Bottom of the second, Astros with two outs and two men on. It was Lamont Wade putting the Astros on the board.
0: Here it comes. And Wade smokes it into right field for a base hit. Altuve can walk home on his way to third. Trammell, Lamont Wade Jr. with an RBI single, and the Astros lead 1-0. 108 miles an hour off the bat of the man who is nicknamed Late Night Lamont in San Francisco. Astros will take it in the early evening, though.
25: Top of the third, two outs. It was Wyatt Langford tying this one up for the Rangers.
0: Here's 3-2 pitch, and that is hit and hit well to left field. And that ball is into the Landry's Crawford boxes. Wyatt Langford with his 13th home run of the season. A line drive shot into the second row of the Crawford boxes, and we are tied at one.
25: Bottom of the third, Yordan Alvarez would hit a leadoff double. Isak Paredes would ground out to move him to third. They would walk Christian Walker. Yadier Diaz would pop out, and Altuve would walk. So bases loaded with two outs. Astros and Rangers tied 1-1. Taylor Trammell giving the Astros the lead.
0: Here's a pitch, and this one hit on the left side into left field for a base hit. Yordan scores. Christian Walker to the plate. Here's the throw. He'll score standing up.
2: A two-run single on the first pitch that Taylor Trammell sees, and the Astros lead it 3-1.
25: Top of the fourth, Ronel Blanco still pitching, and he would get into some trouble. Nimmo would single, Carter would walk, and after Duran would ground out, Osuna would single, and Diaz would hit a sack bunt to the pitcher, and two runs would score, and we would be tied 3-3. On to the bottom of the fourth, DeGrom having trouble with his control. With one out, Pena would double. They would intentionally walk Yordan Alvarez, and then he would walk Isak Paredes. So the bases loaded with just one out. Christian Walker would hit a ground ball that would get a run in.
2: DeGrom to Christian Walker. Here's a pitch. This one hit over the right side. Knocked down by Jock Peterson. A race to the bag. Walker will win it. Ball goes away. Pena scores. The ball got thrown away, but Jacob DeGrom will pick it up on the infield. The bases will remain loaded, but the run scores, and the Astros take a 4-3 lead as Jeremy Pena comes in to score.
25: Next batter, it was a wild pitch, scoring yet another run for the Astros.
2: So here's the 0-1 pitch. That one in the dirt, gets away. Yordan coming to the plate, and he is safe. And Isak Paredes will move into third, but the Astros take the 5-3 lead. Yordan never hesitated. The ball didn't get very far away from Elias Diaz, but Yordan with a good secondary lead.
25: Yeah, we'll call those two plays your play of the game, presented by Shell Federal Credit Union. Not the most earth-shattering with an infield single and a wild pitch, but nonetheless, it gives the Astros the 5-3 lead. Ronel Blanco would leave in the fifth, get into a little bit of trouble again, but Bennett Sousa would get him out of it. But Ronel Blanco goes 4 2/3, gives up the 3 runs, 2 walks, 4 strikeouts on 82 pitches. Again, not great, but serviceable. He's keeping you in these games. On to the bullpen. It was Steven Okert pitching an inning in the third, shutout ball. Brian Abreu would pitch a scoreless eighth. He has been so much better as of late. Got to give a hat tip to Brian Abreu pitching in a high leverage spot in a one inning game. And he is right back into that eighth inning role where the Astros once had him. And he goes 1-2-3 in the eighth to keep this one tied, or keep the Astros with the one run lead, I should say, 5-4. And Josh Hader would come in to close this one out to pick up his 15th save of the season.
3: Lefty comes set, hands just below the belt. The 2-2. Swing and a miss. Struck him out on a high fastball, and that is the ball game. The Houston Astros lead the American League West by a game and a half over the Texas Rangers, beating the Rangers tonight 5-4. Astros with their fifth straight win and 10th in their last 11 games.
25: The Astros win it 5-4 and take this series against the Texas Rangers, and keeping the Astros in first place in the AL West. Weird to look at with them having them been chasing for the last few weeks. Astros sitting atop the AL West with a 1.5-game lead on the Texas Rangers, a 3-game lead on the Seattle Mariners. It is good to be back where the Astros belong. Your injury report brought to you by Mokerum Injury Lawyers. Mike Burrows threw a 35-pitch live batting practice session on Friday, according to Joe Espada. So we will continue to monitor him. You got to think maybe he'll be getting back into a groove of getting some minor league rehab starts in very soon. And then how about the news yesterday? Carlos Correa began some light on-field activities as well as a running progression. And nobody really saying that it's possible Correa could be back, but there is a door there, perhaps, maybe before the season ends, we could see a return of Correa, but nobody really putting any guarantee on that, so we'll certainly keep an eye on that. Your roof report presented by Marshall Stevenson Elevator, of course, closed this time of year, 100 degrees outside, you don't want that roof open. All right, when we return here on the Astros On Deck Show, we'll go inside the clubhouse. Plenty more to go here, Astros Baseball on Sports Talk 790.
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18: Astros on deck, rolling along here, catching up with Hayden Wisniewski. Man, we talked with you at spring training. You were grinding, putting in all the work, trying to get back. What's it like? Finally, all the hard work paid off and getting back here and being back at the big league level.
19: Oh, man, it's surreal. It hasn't really hit. I mean, I think this first start at home is really going to set in. But no, I'm definitely excited to be around the guys. I mean, the energy here is incredible right now. And You know, it's just the little things. You know, you miss pitching and, you know, you miss throwing the baseball. But I think you miss being around the people the most. And it's just glad to be back with the guys again.
18: Is it, I mean, not just getting yourself back physically, but mentally, too. I'm sure it's a grind being out all that time and just wanting to be back here. But just that payoff just got to be satisfaction alone.
19: Oh, yeah. I think it really helps the mental side when you come back. You know, it's just you're super excited for it. And you just try to remember how to do it again and be able to be a pitcher, fix things. And the mental side, yeah, there's ebbs and flows to it when you get hurt, right? There's times where it's like, okay, I can do this. It's going well. And then there's other times where it's like, man, I don't know if this phase is ever going to end. But Ronell, being hurt with Ronell really, really helped out my scenario in particular. And I'm hoping that it helped his out too.
18: The other night, obviously, give up a couple runs in that first inning, but then you settled down from there. Was that just jitters settling back into it, or what was it?
19: Man, people ask me, and my family asked me. I didn't feel that nervous, but looking back on it, I mean, maybe it just nerves did get the best of me. I mean, it happens to think that I'm not humans and you know, wrong, right? But of course, I was excited. I wasn't sure how it was going to go, but I knew some zeros were coming along. I'm glad that it went well. I really wish I would have got like another clean inning and I would have finished up the sixth inning, but I knew the assignment going into the sixth and I, you know, it's the bet I had to lay with and he ended up, you know, we needed to win that game and we ended up doing that.
18: Next start coming at home, family and friends, are they blowing up your phone, ready to get back out here?
19: Yeah, you have no idea. Yeah, they're my family's very excited. My wife's excited about it. You can tell she's very excited about it for, you know, she hadn't had this joy in a while. She gets really nervous too, so I told her, just enjoy this. I don't know how long I'll be able to play for the Astros. Like, just being realistic here, I don't know how long I'll be with the Astros. I've already been traded twice. I mean, so I told her, and I told my parents the same thing. I go, hey, listen, just enjoy this. If it's as long as Lance plays, that'd be beautiful. But if it's, you know, I get one more start, it's one more start, right? So I just tell them to try and enjoy that. They're very nervous, and they're very excited about it all at the same time. And, yeah, I think I'll be playing for free on Tuesday. We'll see how it goes.
18: He is Hayden Wisniewski. Hayden, congrats on getting back, man, and best of luck the rest of the way.
19: I appreciate you. Thank you.
18: Rolling along here, Astros on Deck Show, Sports Talk 790. Astros going for a series sweep of the Texas Rangers. Man, it just feels good to say. Astros having won the first two games of this series. Let's get to your clubhouse audio presented by Synergenics Health. Moments ago, catching up with manager Joe Espada in the dugout. Here was Joe Espada.
0: What's going to be if Marietti gets through his bullpen? What's next?
3: He's going to have to potentially probably see it, do a live BP, and then we go from there. But we have to wait and see how it feels after this bullpen.
5: Do you guys have to check it all on Walker and me after the game last night, or was he pretty much good to go?
3: No, we checked up him. I checked up on him last night, texted him a few times, and then this morning. Feels good.
6: Is there one thing you would pinpoint you guys are doing great during this stretch?
3: I think we're doing a lot of things well. And I think we've been very consistent in how we're preparing ourselves. We're playing really good with pitching and getting some big hits, too. I think we're scoring late, which the pitching is allowing us to stay in the game. And once we take that lead, our bullpen has been lights out. I think if there's one thing that I need to highlight is how good our bullpen has been.
18: Let's get to your home run counter presented by Primeway FCU. Astros with 154 home runs on the season. That is third most in the big leagues. Really great to see that. The power numbers have returned for the Astros. The Yankees are second with 156, and the Washington Nationals lead all of baseball with 164 home runs. But Astros ahead of the Braves, White Sox, Dodgers, Reds. Pretty crazy. Speaking of the Dodgers, they pulled off the biggest news of the trade deadline so far yesterday, making a trade for Tarik Skubal from the Detroit Tigers. And, you know, the rich get richer, as they say. But the Dodgers acquire Tarik Skubal for outfielder Zahir Hope, right-hander River Ryan, and right-hander Brady Smith, all minor leaguers. And a lot of folks saying, man, that's it. Granted, it is a rental of Tarik Skubal. There is some thought, though, that the Dodgers were going to pursue him in the offseason anyway as a free agent. So, but one of those things where a lot of people are just throwing their hands up in the air and going, well, Dodgers going to win third straight World Series. We'll see. Plenty of time to go. Plenty of things could happen. Injuries happen and all that. But certainly they look to be pretty strong. This date in Astros history presented by Kaplan Sinus Relief. Breathe well, live well. We'll go back on this date, August 2nd, 2008, as Mark Loretta and Hunter Pence crashed into New York catcher Ramon Castro at almost the same time, scoring the tying runs in the bottom of the ninth. Jeff Blum had the single off ex-Astro Billy Wagner that brought the runs home. In the 10th, Darren Erstad's liner to left allowed Lance Berkman to tag up and score the winning run in a 5-4 thriller. So crazy to think that was 2008, all those years ago. Our own return here on the Astros On Deck Show will get you set with today's mound matchup and plenty more. This is the Astros On Deck Show on Sports Talk 790.
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4: Take me back to your big at bat right there. What's your approach in that situation against DeGrom?
8: Get a pitch I can handle. We already know his resume. We know who he's about. You got to be on the attack with him. He's going to make his pitches, but you got to get him when he makes a mistake. He made a good pitch. I put a good swing on it. Got through the hole. So little things.
4: Probably feel good. You've looked really good at the plate, too. What have you liked about your recent week or so?
8: I'm calm at the plate right now. Right now, I'm just trying to stay back on my back foot. Not trying to get too big. You know, I'm a powerful guy as it is. So take your knocks. Every day is, you know, four singles. That's the mindset when we talk to the hitting coaches. Four singles each and every day.
4: This was a back and forth game too. What is it like to play in a game like that, especially against a division rival at the top of this division?
8: It's fun, especially playing against those guys. We know what they're about. It's a 9-inning game every single time we play them. We know it's always the little things, whether it be moving a runner over, getting a guy in, pitchers coming in, making their pitches, getting outs, whatever it is. Selfless baseball is what we do, and so that's kind of the key right now.
4: I mean, you're touching on it, but this has been one heck of a stretch. You know how this goes with baseball. It's hard to win that many games in a short amount of time. What has it been like the last couple weeks with this club?
8: It's been the exact same thing. We're not fazed by anything. We come in every day. Credit to the veterans on the team. They do a great job of keeping everybody even keel. There's a lot of years in that dugout, in that clubhouse right now. It's fun coming to the field every day. I got my brothers with me. We're having fun. We're winning.
18: 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Astros getting ready for the Texas Rangers, hoping to take sweep a series against the Rangers here from Daikin Park. Astros winners of 5 in a row, looking to make it 6 in a row against the Rangers today. Let's get to your mound matchup, brought to you by Morrow Mechanical Cooling and Heating. For the Rangers, it's going to be Kumar Rocker. He is 4-8 on the season with a 4.03 ERA. Rough start to the season for Rocker, but he has settled in the last couple of weeks. In fact, 5 of his last 6 starts have been pretty good, giving up 3 runs or less. Did get marred by the Astros back on July 11th in a game he went 5 2/3 innings, giving up 7 earned runs off 8 hits, 3 home runs given up in that one, did strike out 6. So let's hope the Astros can have the same kind of success against him that they had just a couple of weeks ago. For the Astros, it's going to be the guy who's kind of become the ace of their staff this season. What a godsend Peter Lambert has been for them. He is 8-5 on the season with a 3.06 ERA, but he's been better as of late. Closing out the month of July, Peter Lambert threw 5 starts with an ERA of 1.88. He has been the biggest constant of this Astros pitching staff, basically giving them 6 innings almost every time out and giving up just a run or two. He has been really, really good. So let's hope Peter Lambert can continue that success for the Astros today. In fact, he leads the club in wins, starts, innings pitched, and strikeouts among American League pitchers with at least 100 innings thrown. Lambert ranks 4th in opponent batting average. Opponents hitting just .207 against him at his 8th, and he's 8th in ERA. Lambert pitched last year in Tokyo, posting a 3.98 ERA there. So what a, like I said, what a godsend he has been for this team this season. Your Astros batting leaders brought to you by Trajan Wealth Management. I mean, who else other than Yordan Alvarez, a strong American League MVP candidate as he leads the league in all 3 triple crown categories, ranking 1st in batting average at .324, home runs with 35, and RBIs in 8 with 82. Additionally, he currently leads Major League Baseball in OPS, on base percentage, slugging, and total bases. And in the AL, he ranks 1st in hits, extra base hits, and runs, and 3rd in walks. Of course, seen some national folks starting to give him more and more love. That MVP very well could be his if he continues on this stretch. And he's been even hotter in July when you consider he batted 360 in the month of July with 9 home runs, 22 runs batted in, and an 1188 OPS in 23 games in the month. Alvarez led the American League last month in home runs, RBIs, OPS, and slugging, while ranking second in walks, second in hits, and fourth in batting average and on-base percentage. Just a ridiculously historical season that Yordan Alvarez is giving the Astros. And last night he was walked twice intentionally. That gives him a major league leading 22 intentional walks on the season. I think I heard that's eight more than Shohei Ohtani has had this season. But Alvarez's 22 intentional walks ties. It's the third highest total in a single season by an Astros player, along with Lance Berkman, who was walked intentionally 22 times back in 2006. So, got to think he's going to keep climbing up that list. Meanwhile, Jeremy Pena, he has batted safely in 13 straight games. In that stretch, batting .429 with 17 runs scored, three doubles, a triple, and six homers, a 1271 OPS during that streak. Pena's streak is just one game shy of his career high, 14-gamer he had back in April of 2025, and ties as the longest by an Astro this season. Of course, Yordan did that back in April. So crazy what both those guys are giving the Astros, and they are certainly two of the best hitters in baseball right now. Hawkins Corporation's pipeline to success. Hawkins powers progress in the energy industry. HawkinsCorp.com. Let's take a look down on the farm as the AAA Sugarland Space Cowboys picked up their second straight walk-off win last night over Salt Lake. Joey Loperfido going 4-for-4, scoring the winning run on a double by Ronel Delgado. At AA Corpus Christi, right-hander Bryce Mayer, Astros' top pitching prospect, tossed six shutout innings, striking out nine while allowing three hits and no walks in the Hook's 7-0 win over Frisco. So good to see good things happening down there. Of course, the surging Astros right now won their fifth straight game last night and doing their thing, man. They are in the driver's seat in the American League West now. Your AL West standings brought to you by Greater Houston Radiation Oncology. And when you look at the standings, so good to see the Astros sitting right there atop the American League West at 57-55. They are a game and a half up on the Rangers, three games up on the Mariners. So even if the Astros were to lose today, they would still come out of the weekend leading the American League West. Of course, you could pick up yet another game on the Rangers with a win today, and that would certainly bode well for them. As we look ahead, the Astros will continue this homestand starting tomorrow. They will have three games against Toronto, two night games Monday and Tuesday, and then an afternoon affair on Wednesday. We'll have an off day Thursday, and then head out to the West Coast on Friday, where they'll play three against San Diego and then three against San Francisco. So it feels like they were just on the West Coast, and here they come right back to the West Coast. Your starting lineups for today, it's going to be Jeremy Pena leading things off, batting. He's your DH today, batting first. It'll be Yordan Alvarez batting second. He's in left field today. Isak Paredes will bat third. He is at third base. Christian Walker bats fourth. He's at first base. Taylor Trammell bats fifth. He is in center field. Jose Altuve bats sixth. He's at second base. Cam Smith batting seventh. He's in right field. Nick Allen batting eighth. He will get the start today at shortstop. And Christian Vasquez will get the start behind home plate and bat ninth in this lineup. And the Astros, like we said, looking for another to extend this win streak yet again. They had a five-game win streak just last week. Lost to Chicago last Sunday to snap that. But now on another five-game win streak. And they are one of the hottest teams in the last couple of weeks, particularly coming out of the All-Star break. Let's see if they can keep this up as the season winds down here. Obviously, trade deadline tomorrow. We'll see if the Astros make any big moves. Set your Twitter alerts for Jeff Passan and any of the other big national riders. Some big arms out there available. Also seeing some folks tweeting about some of the starting pitching. Obviously, Dana Brown has made it known that he would like to add another bat. So we'll see what the Astros are able to do. And by the way, Dana Brown, this conversation on the pregame show coming up in just a little bit right here on Sports Talk 790. So you definitely want to keep it locked right here and see what he has to tell Robert Ford about their approach here with a little over 24 hours to go before the trade deadline. But that's going to do it for this edition of the Astros On Deck Show. I'm Chris Gordy. I'll talk to you guys after the game for the 10th inning call-in show right here at your home for Astros baseball, Sports Talk 790. But for now, I'll send it down the hallway to Robert Ford and Kevin Eschenfelder. 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
43: Greetings from Daikin Park, where today the Houston Astros wrap up a three-game series with the Texas Rangers. Astros 57-55. That puts them in first in the AL West, a game and a half ahead of the Rangers. Let's take a look at today's pitching matchup. It's brought to you by Houston Methodist, leading medicine. Peter Lampert getting the start for the Astros today, and Lambert, 3.06 ERA in 18 starts.
44: And he's pitching on 4 days rest again, and he's no stranger to that. This is the fourth hour he's thrown four times on 4 days rest, which seems like it's regular, but it's not anymore. So guys get usually more days than that, but he's been really good, and ERA below two in games that he's pitched with 4 days rest, including his last one against the Angels. So he pitches inside better than anybody I've seen on the Astros rotation the last few years. That opens up everything else later on in the counts.
43: We'll be back with more of Astro Launch right after this.
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43: 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If the Astros win today, that would put them 2.5 up on the Rangers. But in effect, it's like a 3.5 game lead because the Rangers would have to pass them since the Astros own that tiebreaker. And the Astros know how important those tiebreakers are.
44: Yeah, they found out last year, didn't they? So if they had won one more game last year, they wouldn't have lost out on the tiebreaker. And, you know, we talk about that during the course of the season. Sometimes it's even in the first half of the season when you're finishing up with the current team that you know might be a wild card participant. The Astros have taken pretty good care of business in those regards.
43: Coming up next, we'll hear from Astros General Manager Dana Brown, but now this from your local station.

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8: And welcome back, Robert Ford, joined by Astros General Manager Dana Brown, as we are every Sunday for the Astros wrap up this series with the Texas Rangers. And, of course, a trade deadline coming up at 5 p.m. tomorrow. You normally join us in person, but you're in the office in your war room, so to speak. If you could just kind of give us a peek behind the curtain as to just like who's in that room, what does that look like this time of year?
9: Yeah, I mean, look, this group is working tirelessly to, make this team better, right? And so we have all of our assistant GMs and our director levels, a few of our director level guys. We have Bagwell. And, every now and then Jim Crane will pop in. But it's a good group of baseball people just coming together to, talk about, what we could do to make the team better and, what we could add, and the tough part is

0: sometimes in order to get something, you have to give up something, and that sometimes means your prospects. And so, yeah, it's definitely like a war room.
1: Biggest domino has fallen as of last night with Tarek Skubal getting traded by the Tigers to the Dodgers. And it seems like a lot of times when maybe the biggest name that's out there, once he gets traded, then there seems to be more movement. Are you seeing that right now?
0: Yeah, I mean, I thought the movement started a lot yesterday. So, yeah, it's kind of consistent with, you know, Skubal going off the board. So, yes, the calls have definitely started to heat up starting yesterday. And they're continuing as well today. Been on and off the phone consistently. And so, you know, we're all grinding through this. And, you know, we got the deadline coming up tomorrow. And so, yeah, we're very hopeful. We're locking into a few things, and I wish I could share it, but, you know, we're just, you know, we're focused.
1: I mean, you can't. I understand that you're choosing not to, which is totally fine for the time being. You've been pretty clear about the biggest need for the Astros would be an outfielder who is left-handed. You know, there have been reports that for the Astros to make some moves, they may have to trade off their major league roster. Where are you seeing things headed right now? Do you think it's a situation where you have the prospect capital you feel like you need to get what you want?
0: Yeah, we definitely have the prospect capital. You know, it's very difficult conversations we're having when you're talking about giving up these prospects. So we do have the capital. We do not want to pull from our major league team. You know, we have a good core. We got a good group going right now, and the team's playing very well. Everyone's settling into their role. And so we'd like to keep it like that and not pull from our major league team. So we know that at some point it's probably going to be, you know, a prospect going out the door, or maybe someone on your 40 man that's not in the major leagues going out the door. And so those are always difficult conversations, but you know, in order to get something, you have to give up something. So we're just trying to get this team better, and we want to compete, win the division, get deep in the postseason.
1: Yeah, the fact that the Astros have won 10 of 11, are in first place in the AL West, and know they'll be in first place when this weekend is over, no matter what happens today. Has that changed the discussions, whether internally or externally, with the Astros in terms of what you're going to do, or how you're looking at things?
0: No, not at all. You know, we had been locked in anyway. We felt like, you know, we had a shot at the division. And, you know, so we were locked in. We were, you know, focusing in on what we could do to get better. So it didn't change anything. The fact that, you know, we're in first place now, you know, it makes it a lot sweeter to go through the process. But we were locked in because we always felt like we had a shot at getting back to first place. And now that we're playing well and taking over first place and, you know, staying focused to try to keep it that way for the rest of the season.
1: We'll have more of that show, General Manager Dana Brown, right after this.
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1: And welcome back once again, joined by Astros general manager Dana Brown. Tetsuya Amai moving to the bullpen after his last start has yet to make an appearance out of the bullpen. Christian Javier is back in the rotation after that excellent relief outing in Anaheim. With Amai, what are you hoping you might be able to unlock, or what are you hoping maybe changes with him moving to the bullpen?
0: Yeah, I mean, I don't think this is a permanent move. I think there's a chance that, you know, we can go and get to the point where he's laser focused on getting in the strike zone. I think that's a big key. When he throws strikes, he's very effective. And sometimes it's a confidence level thing. And so that's where we are. We want to give him some confidence, maybe have him give him a couple short stints, a couple short outings, and get him to be locked in that way.
1: Have you guys been able to identify anything with Amai? You know, it seems like he struggled early in his outing and struggled to kind of get going in the first inning. Is there a thought that maybe there's a way to kind of change things up to help him improve on that?
0: Yeah, I mean, the big thing is command, right? We got to get him in the strike zone. That's the most important part. And then the next thing is, okay, you got to pitch with more than a fastball and a slider. You got to use that changeup. From time to time, you got to keep him off the fastball. And if he can go in the pen and work through that and get the confidence back, I think it's going to be a big boost for him to get back in the rotation.
1: Meanwhile, with Christian Javier moving back into the rotation, what did you see out of Javier out of the bullpen, particularly that last outing in Anaheim, which was certainly the best that he's looked so far this year?
0: Yeah, he was very aggressive. He was in the strike zone. He was attacking. He was confident. And so he showed those things and really kept us in that ball game to help us win that game and pull it out. And that was a big tipping scale for him. He really showed that, look, I'm back. I'm in the strike zone. I'm confident. I'm using all of my weapons. And yes, it definitely had a big influence.
1: Meanwhile, looking at some guys who are on the shelf right now, Spencer Arrighetti throwing the bullpen today. Just a few days after he got a shot to try and improve that right foot injury that he suffered that forced him out of his start on the last road trip in Chicago, could we see him maybe go out on a rehab in short order if things go okay and he feels all right after this bullpen?
0: Yes. So, he hasn't been out that long, so I don't think we really have to build him up much. So he can definitely get through on a rehab, maybe limit the first couple times, limit the innings, but definitely going to be on a rehab in the near future.
1: Meanwhile, Bryce Matthews, he's been out since the start of the second half with that left knee sprain he suffered in the last game before the break. I know he's been doing some baseball activities. Is he any closer to maybe going out on a rehab assignment?
0: Well, the return, we're looking for his return to be mid-August, potentially the third week of August. And so he's coming along. Don't want to rush him. Going to need him for the rest of the season. So we don't want to get him back too soon. But it looks like it's more so in that mid to third week of August.
1: All right. Astros General Manager Dana Brown, thanks so much for taking some time with us. And we'll let you get back to your war room now.
0: Yeah, got to get back to the war room, but we need this win today, Astro fans. Let's go. Let's get the sweep.
1: All right, we'll be back with more of Astro Launch right after this.
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28: All right, let's do this. We're live from the Houston Methodist broadcast booth at Daikin Park in Houston, Texas. And it's time for Astros baseball. Get out those scorecards. Here's today's starting lineups. First for the Rangers, Texas leads off with Jock Peterson. He's the DH. Batting second, Wyatt Langford. He's in left field. Shortstop, Corey Seager batting third. Brandon Nimmo bats fourth. He's in right field. First baseman Jake Berger bats fifth. Evan Carter in center field batting sixth. Batting seventh is their third baseman, Ezekiel Duran. Elias Diaz, the catcher, bats eighth and batting ninth. From Mont Belvieu, Texas, second baseman Cam Cauley. That's Peterson, Langford, and Seager, followed by Nimmo, Berger, and Carter. Then it's Duran, Diaz, and Cauley. Doing the pitching for the Rangers, 26-year-old right-handed pitcher Kumar Rocker. Now for the Astros. Houston leads off with Jeremy Pena. He's the DH. Batting second, Yordan Alvarez. He's in left field. Isak Paredes bats third. He's at third base. First baseman Christian Walker bats fourth. Taylor Trammell in center field bats fifth. Batting sixth, Jose Altuve. He's at second base. Right fielder Cam Smith batting seventh. Nick Allen, the shortstop, batting eighth. And batting ninth, doing the catching, Christian Vasquez. Doing the pitching for the Astros with a record of 8-5, it's Peter Lambert. Well, the first pitch right after this.
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28: This copyrighted broadcast is presented by authority of the Houston Astros LLC, may not be reproduced or retransmitted in any form, and the accounts and descriptions of this game may not be disseminated without the express written consent of the Houston Astros. And once again on the play-by-play, here's Robert.
29: Thank you, Steve. It's right-hander Peter Lambert on the mound for the Astros, 8-5, 3.06 ERA and 18 starts, 103 innings, 79 hits, 39 walks, 100 strikeouts, league batting 207. Against the 29-year-old from San Dimas, California. No decision his last time out Tuesday in Anaheim when he gave up two runs over five innings, walked one, and struck out six in that ball game. As Lambert has allowed two runs or fewer in each of his last five starts, had a 1.88 ERA in those five outings, which span the month of July.
28: He's got every right to be a very confident pitcher because he's been very consistent for the Astros. And you go out there, you can see some fire in Peter Lambert when he misses his location, stuff like that. He's going out there with a chance to win every time he takes the rubber.
29: Jack Peterson will lead things off, back in the DH spot after playing first base yesterday, hitting .255, .344 on base percentage, 20 homers, 42 RBIs. First pitch of the ball game is a breaking ball line. Altuve, a step to his left, fields it on a hop, and throws to first in time. Had to race to his left to get to that baseball, and Jose Altuve able to make the play for the first out.
28: Wasn't hit very hard. It was off the end of the bat because it was a changeup. Peterson was thinking that was a fastball.
29: First pitch of the game brought to you by Daikin. Proud to help listeners stay comfortable indoors while perfecting the air we share. So one out, nobody on for Wyatt Langford. Right-handed hitting left fielder, batting .275, .318 on base percentage, 13 homers, 31 driven in. Had a home run yesterday, first pitch, and that is just off the outside corner for a ball. Outfield straight away against the right-handed hitter. Lambert from the third base side of the rubber delivers. And there's a strike over the outer third.
28: 93 degrees outside, 73 degrees indoors at Daikin Park.
29: Astros trying to sweep the Rangers. Already clinched their 10th consecutive silver boot. 1-1. Hit off the end of the bat, foul, and out of play off to the right. A ball and two strikes. Astros and Rangers. Hard to believe it is August 2nd, and this is the last time these two teams will see each other. Play everybody else in the division at least one more series the rest of the way, but not the Rangers.
28: Astros with 49 games after this game for the rest of the year.
29: 1-2 inside, and Langford thought about it but held up on the swing. A 95-mile-an-hour fastball. It's 2-2.
28: That's had almost a third of the season still left.
29: The 2-2 from Lambert. Swing and a miss. Got a fastball by him away and elevated. And Langford is the first strikeout victim of Peter Lambert. Two out.
28: Here's the defense for the Astros. In the outfield left to right, it's Alvarez, Trammell, and Smith. Infield's Paredes at third. Nick Allen's your shortstop today. It's Altuve at second. Walker at first base and Vasquez catching.
29: And Jeremy Peña in the DH spot for the Astros. Here's Corey Seager, the Rangers shortstop, left-handed hitter. 3-for-6 in his two games back after missing a month with a back injury. First pitch is up and away. Seager hitting .192 on the year, .301 on base percentage, 10 homers, 25 RBIs in 53 games. Activated off the IL on Friday. 1-0. Did he go around on the pitch down? He did. That's according to Adam Hamery at third, and it's 1-1.
28: This changeup's going to be a good pitch against guys like Peterson and Seager who love the heater.
29: Four left-handed hitters in the Rangers lineup today, including Seager and the man on deck, Brandon Nimmo. 1-1. That's hit foul and out of play off to the left, a ball and two strikes.
28: Seager 3-for-5 in his career against Lambert, including a homer.
29: Skip Schumacher was asked before Friday's game when Seager was activated if he was going to be on any sort of restrictions. And Schumacher was basically like, we don't have much time left. 1-2. That's up and away, 2-2. In other words, it'd be nice to kind of ease Seager back in, but really don't have that luxury right now. And he's played in all three games since being activated. 2-2. Curveball down and in. And it's a full count now to Seager.
28: It's a credit to the Rangers that they've been keeping their heads above water with guys like Seager and Langford out so much of the same. That's their two best hitters.
29: Josh Young, another one of their really good hitters out right now. 3-2. And that's hit in the air out to center, easing to his right, Trammell, waiting for it to come down. And Trammell puts it away above his cap to retire the side. A 1-2-3 first for Peter Lambert, needs 12 pitches. And after a half inning of play, Rangers nothing, Astros coming up.
0: What a matchup we've got, folks. 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
29: No score, Astros and Rangers, bottom of the first. Kumar Rocker on the mound for the Rangers, 4-8, a 4.03 ERA in 20 games, 18 starts, 102, two-thirds innings, 94 hits, 38 walks, 93 strikeouts. League batting 240 against the native of Watkinsville, Georgia. 26 years old now, won his last start Monday against the Mariners when he gave up two runs in 6 2/3 innings. Jeremy Pena leads things off in the DH spot today. And Rocker hands over the head, delivers his first pitch, and it's in there for a strike. Started him off with a breaking ball. Pena has the longest active hit streak in the big leagues, hitting .429 over that 13-game hit streak. Overall, batting .319, .371 on base percentage, 12 homers, 34 driven in. 0-1, that's way outside. Missed badly with the fastball at 94, and it's a ball and a strike.
5: A lot of sliders from Rocker. That's the pitch he throws more than anything else. And when he lands it, gets ahead of the count, he's really good.
29: 1-1. That's way outside and low. Missed badly with another fastball. And it's two balls and a strike.
5: Astros have had success against Rocker just by being patient.
29: Third time in Jeremy Pena's career that he has DH'd. The other two occurrences were last year. 2-1. Breaking ball, and that's lifted in a shallow left and down for a base hit. So Jeremy Pena leads off the bottom of the first with a single. He's now 3-for-6 lifetime against Rocker.
5: Well, the Astros kind of jumped on Rocker last time they faced him. That was at Globe Life Field in Arlington. And it was Pena that got the party started in that one.
29: Yeah, had a leadoff single in the first inning of that game. And then the man standing in now, Yordan Alvarez, had a two-run home run right after it. As the Astros got to Rocker for 7 runs over his 5 2/3 innings in that game back on July 11th. So here's Yordan, triple crown leader in the American League. First pitch, breaking ball in there for a strike. .324 average, 35 homers, 82 RBIs. Leads the majors with a .438 on base percentage and with a 1,079 OPS. The 0-1. And that is ripped through the right side. A base hit for Alvarez. That's going to bound all the way to the wall. Pena on his way to third. He'll be stopped there by Tony Perez-Chica. And Alvarez goes into second with a ringing double. Yordan's 22nd double of the season.
5: This is the way they draw it up. Get on base for Yordan and let him take advantage of a hole on the right side if he doesn't knock it over the fence.
29: And Yordan now 4-for-5 with 4 extra base hits against Rocker.
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29: So the table's set. Second and third. Nobody out. No score. Bottom of the first. Here's Isak Paredes. Right-handed hitting third baseman. Hitting .258, .355 on base percentage. 15 homers. 60 driven in. First pitch. Breaking ball low. Did Paredes go around? He did not. Says Tyler Jones, the first base umpire. Clint Vondrak has the calls at second. Adam Hamery at third, and Todd Tischner, the crew chief, is behind the plate. Infield back for the Rangers, except for the first baseman, Berger, who's even with the bag. Rocker, the 1-0. That's down and away. Missed with the breaking ball. Two balls and no strikes. Astros looking for another series sweep. They swept their last series in Anaheim. 2-0. Breaking ball strike. 2-1 the count. Also swept their last home series against the Marlins. Astros trying to sweep an opponent for the third time in their last four tries. The 2-1 from Rocker. And that's fouled back to the screen, a cutter away. And the count is even now to Paredes.
6: Paredes thinking about just getting one in. Don't think about get two. And whatever you have to do to get the ball in the air here will work just fine at this point.
29: Reminds me of something Jeff Kent said this past weekend going into the Hall of Fame about how when he was teammates with Eddie Murray, another Hall of Famer on the Mets, asked Eddie Murray, how do you stay so relaxed with the bases loaded? He says, just focus on the one at third.
6: Yeah.
29: 2-2. That's down and away, full count.
6: That's great advice.
29: Uh-huh.
6: Keeps you from trying to do too much.
29: Exactly. Yeah, don't try to drive in all three or four. Just focus on the one at third was the advice that Eddie Murray gave to Jeff Kent when he was a young player. So full count now to Paredes. Runners lead off second and third. No score. The pitch. That's a bouncing ball right side, right at the drawn in first baseman Berger, who backhands, looks the runner's back, and takes it to first for out number one.
6: That was ball four. Paredes reaching for one.
29: So Payne is still at third. Alvarez still at second. One away for Christian Walker. Right-handed hitting first baseman. Batting .238, .314 on base percentage. 22 homers, 64 RBIs. For Walker, who comes in with a five-game hit streak. Hitless and five at-bats against Rocker with four strikeouts and a walk.
6: Well, one of these two teams can get some momentum after this inning, depending on, in large part, what he does with Walker.
29: Berger still even with first. Rest of the infield back. First pitch, swing and a miss. A slider, and it's strike one.
6: Of course, when you get the first two guys in scoring position with nobody out, you expect to at least get one run.
29: One strike pitch. Swing and a miss. Back-to-back sliders, and Walker threw them both times. And he's quickly down two strikes. Walker takes his time settling back into the box. Center fielder Carter shades slightly the other way. Runners lead off second and third, 0-2. In the dirt with another slider. Diaz to his knees to keep that in front of him. It's 1-2.
6: Now Walker does something a little different typically in a situation like this. He'll negate a stride. He'll just pick up his heel and put it back down and just use his hands.
29: Rocker works on the first base side of the rubber. Delivers the 1-2. Inside, and Walker swings through it up and in. And he strikes out. Swung at a pitch that was nowhere near the strike zone as Walker continues to be befuddled by Rocker, and there are two out. It's a situation where Walker was starting to swing and then was trying to get out of the way.
6: Yep.
29: So two outs now, still runners at second and third, and it's up to Taylor Trammell, left-handed hitting center fielder. Trammell's hit safely in five of his last six games. First pitch, curveballs over four, strike nothing and one. Trammell, a two-run single when he came up with the bases loaded and two out in the third inning yesterday. Batting .238, .314 on base percentage, five homers, 16 runs batted in. The 0-1. That's upstairs. Missed badly with the fastball at 95. And it's a ball in the strike. Rocker, pretty imposing figure on the mound. 6'5", 255 pounds. His dad, Tracy, a former defensive tackle in college. 1-1. Swing and a miss at a high fastball. And it's 1-2 now to Trammell. And now Rocker perhaps one pitch away from getting out of this. Tracy Rocker played in the NFL with Washington for a couple of years, played college football at Auburn, where he was the SEC Player of the Year back in 1988. 1-2. And the dirt with a breaking ball, and it's a 2-2 count. Tracy Rocker, longtime defensive line coach, both college and the NFL ranks. Most recently was defensive line coach for the Tennessee Titans. Pena at third, Alvarez at second. They reach with nobody out. There are two out now. 2-2 to Trammell. That's up and away. Counts full. Altuve on deck.
5: Does he go to his best pitch here on 3-2?
29: That slider.
5: He's got a base open.
29: Lefties have had more success against Rocker this year than righties. 3-2 to Trammell. And that is just off the outside corner with the slider for ball four, and it's challenged.
8: The catcher is challenging the pitch.
5: I think this will go Trammell's way. I think it's going to be bases loaded.
29: Yep, it was just outside. And that is revealed on the video board.
8: The pitch is a ball. Texas has one challenge remaining.
29: So the Rangers lose an ABS challenge in the first inning, and the Astros have them loaded for Altuve. Astros second baseman, batting 230, 296 on base percentage, 12 homers, 30 RBIs, 1-for-3 against Kumar Rocker. 7 career grand slams for Altuve, which is tied for the Astros record with Yordan, Alex Bregman, and Carlos Lee. First pitch. High bouncer and glove by Duran. Had to leave his feet on the backhand and then takes it to third for the force to retire the side. Almost got past Duran, but the side is retired. Astros had second and third, nobody out, and they do not score. And after an inning of play, Astros nothing, Rangers nothing.
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29: 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Robert Ford, Steve Sparks, producer engineer David Obert in the Houston Methodist broadcast booth as we begin the second inning. No score between the Astros and Rangers. Peter Lambert, a 1-2-3 first inning, faces left-handed hitting right fielder Brandon Nimmo. Infield plays him the pull. Paredes in at third, first pitch, and Nimmo looks at a breaking ball strike on the inside corner. Nimmo hitting 267, 335 on base percentage, 10 homers, 39 RBIs. Couple of singles yesterday after he had come into that game, just one for his last 14. Outfield straight away against the left-handed hitter. 0-1. Curveball drops in for a strike, nothing in two. It was just reported that Nimmo's former team, the New York Mets, traded away Freddie Peralta to the Tampa Bay Rays. Those are a little more than 24 hours out from the trade deadline. 0-2. That is just off the outside corner, and it's a 1-2 count.
6: I don't think the Mets thought they were going to be sellers at the deadline in spring training.
29: Right. Peralta, a free agent after this year's, had a disappointing year for the Mets. The 1-2. Swing and a miss. Awkward cut at a fastball away, and Nimmo strikes out. Second punch out for Lambert, and there's one out.
6: It's got a hoppy fastball for somebody on 4 days rest for back-to-back outings.
29: One of the Kind All-Star Car Show is back by popular demand. 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Jake Berger stands in. Right-handed hitting first baseman. First pitch. And that's over the inside corner for a strike. Berger hitting .235, .294 on base percentage, 19 homers. Tied for 8th in the AL with 66 driven in. Berger did not start yesterday's game, but he did pinch hit and wound up getting two at-bats, going 0 for 2, 0-1. And that's down and in, and it's a 1-1 count. We've seen some pitchers on the move in recent days. Of course, Tarik Skubal traded to the Dodgers yesterday, along with Luis Castillo traded to the White Sox, 1-1. That's over for a strike, and it's a 1-2 count to Berger.
6: What does Seattle do now in their rotation? Are they going to call up Cade Anderson, the lefty that's tearing up Double A?
29: Well, they already had a surplus. They were going with six starters, so they felt like they could maybe improve their offense by trading a starting pitcher. But the big piece that they got back for Castillo was a reliever, Sir Anthony Dominguez. 1-2, swing and a miss, got him on a high fastball, and that's back-to-back strikeouts for Lambert. Two away. So three strikeouts in the game for Peter Lambert. And now Evan Carter will stand in. Left-handed hitting center fielder, batting .205, .322 on base percentage, 8 homers, 29 RBIs for Carter. Hitless yesterday, but did walk twice. Lambert's pitch, breaking ball down and in, ball one. Scoreless ball game, top of the second. The 1-0. And Carter drills it deep to center, racing back. Trammell still going back onto the warning track, reaches up, makes the catch, and crashes into the wall. Trammell, shaken up after making that play, now gets to his feet, picks up his cap. As Trammell, on a dead sprint back to the infield, able to haul in that deep drive by Carter to end the inning.
6: Probably didn't think he was ever going to be able to get to that ball. He ran a mile to get it. And a dangerous catch. And a catch very much appreciated by his pitcher.
29: Yeah, backhanding it, left his feet. And gets a well-deserved ovation coming off the field. After an inning and a half, Astros nothing, Rangers nothing.
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28: 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No score, Astros and Rangers, bottom of the second. First pitch to Cam Smith, and that's lined down the left field line. Hooking, and that'll one hop off the out-of-town scoreboard. Smith tearing for second, and he'll have a double to lead off the home second. Jumped on that first pitch fastball from Rocker.
6: Last five hits for Cam have been for extra bases. That one kind of off the end of the bat, but was able to pull it in the right spot. It was a two-seamer from Rocker. He just didn't get it in and didn't get it low enough.
28: 15th double for Cam this year, so he's in scoring position. Second straight inning, Astros have a man in scoring position, nobody out. As the corner infielders will come in for Nick Allen, anticipating a bunt. Allen starting at shortstop today with Pena DHing. Rocker set at the belt, delivers. Allen squares, pulls it back, takes a strike on the outside corner. 95 on that fastball, a two-seamer away, nothing in one. Allen with a look down at third base coach Tony Parrish-Chico with the signs before stepping back in. Outfield shades the other way. Rocker set at the belt, the 0-1. Not bunting, ground ball softly hit right side, fielded by the second baseman Cauley charging, and he throws to first in time to get Allen, who's clapping his hands before he even got to the bag because that had the effect of a sacrifice. He got Cam Smith over to third base.
6: Starting to see the bottom half of the lineup do a much better job, especially situational hitting.
28: Absolutely. So now Christian Vasquez to the plate. Rangers will bring the infield in. Vasquez trying to get this in the air deep enough to get in Smith. A bunt certainly not out of the question here either. First pitch, and that's over for a strike, nothing and one. Vasquez hitting 216.
6: I don't think they're going to have Vasquez bunt the way things have gone here lately for Christian. He's usually a good bunter, but his last two attempts, he popped up.
28: 271 on base percentage, 5 homers, 23 RBIs for Vasquez. The 0-1 from Rocker. And that's down, missed with the breaking ball. It's 1-1.
6: Pretty good at staying inside the baseball. And I think for this type of pitcher, who throws a lot of sliders, that's the type of hitter you want at the plate. Not somebody who's trying to just pull the ball all the time.
28: One one. Check swing, foul into the net above the Astros' first base dugout. Slider that was in on Vasquez. And it's a ball and two strikes.
6: That hurt. I mean, that was going to be a ball.
28: Smith the lead off third in foul territory. Infield in for the Rangers with one out. No score. Bottom of the second. 1-2. Swing and a miss. High fastball gets Vasquez. And there are two out. Second strikeout for Kumar Rocker.
6: Well, that previous pitch, that check swing cost him. Changed the count from 2-1 to 1-2.
28: And so, once again, the Astros looking for a two-out hit as Jeremy Pena will stand in. He singled to begin the bottom of the first. 3-for-6 now off Kumar Rocker. Pitch on the way. And Pena lifts this one in a shallow center. Carter ranging over toward right center, and he runs it down. Evan Carter getting a good jump, and Pena is retired. So the Astros, for a second straight inning, man in scoring position, nobody out, don't score. And we're through two innings. Astros nothing, Rangers nothing.
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6: The score, top of the third inning at Daikin Park. Rangers had the bottom third of the lineup due here in the third. Ezekiel Duran will begin things. He's their third baseman with 12 homers on the year. 266 average. Bats from the right side. Lambert has retired all six batters he's faced, including three punch-outs. First pitch is breaking ball outside. Duran's 27 years old. Rangers have the road gray uniforms on. The Astros with the navy tops today with the white slacks. On a Sunday afternoon at Daikin Park, here's the pitch, and that runs in, almost hit Duran, and it's 2-0. One thing Lambert does is pitch inside, whether it's a righty or lefty. He'll command that side of the plate, and especially show it to him early in the game. 2-0, and fought off and fouled off his front foot. It's 2-1.
29: Another pitch inside.
6: Yeah, he'll wear him out there, won't he?
29: Yeah, have them conscious in there.
6: And it pays off later. I mean, you'll see a lot of weak swings because guys can't count on diving across the plate. Here's the 2-1. Breaking ball. Did he go? Yes, he did. And that's probably because of all those pitches inside. Couldn't hold up on the pitch away. And it's two balls and two strikes. Yeah,
29: pitching inside, especially early, as you mentioned, just sets everything else up.
6: Yeah, even for your relievers. Here's the 2-2. Lambert inside and high. It's 3-2, so overthrew that fastball. His fastball velocity pretty good today so far, averaging around 94. That's plenty. Pitcher's from the extreme third base side of the rubber. And now a timeout's called by the hitter. It's 3-2. Lambert said the Astros told him in spring training something that really freed him up mentally. And the That was just to be unpredictable with all of his pitches. They like them all. Here's the 3-2. In on his hands and fouled back into the net. It's still 3-2. So instead of saying, we want you to throw more sweepers, say, said use them all, be unpredictable. You're free to just mix them up. And if you locate them, we think all of them can be effective. Here's the 3-2. Breaking ball got it. Strike three, off balance swing on that breaking ball off the plate, and that's the fourth strikeout for Lambert. There's one away.
29: More likely for that swing to be off balance like it was for Duran because of all the work Lambert did inside.
6: Exactly. Here's Elias Diaz. He's their catcher. Hitting 250 with five home runs. He bats from the right side as well. Here's a pitch, a check swing, an awkward-looking, abbreviated swing, and it's 0-1 as that pitch ran inside. Not only will he throw two seamers inside to righties, he'll throw four seamers inside to righties, too. So they never really sure how to gauge it. That pitch missed inside, and it's 1-1. It's the baseball, takes off his glove, rubs it up with both bare hands. He's all set. It's a 1-1 count. Lambert inside. Two balls and a strike. So he's shown him four seamers in there and two seamers. He'll throw changeups inside to right-handed batters too. Pitch that looks like a fastball because of the spin and the arm speed. Here's the 2-1. And it sails upstairs. It's 3-1. One out, nobody on, no score in the third inning. Astros have won five in a row and 10 of their last 11 games. Out of the blue, seemingly. Astros caught fire. Here's the 3-1. Changeup swing and miss, 3-2. That was a beauty.
29: To say Diaz was fooled would be an understatement. He was convinced he was getting a fastball.
6: These two were teammates with the Rockies. He knows a little bit about Peter Lambert.
29: And he's probably like, when did you start throwing inside changeups?
6: Yeah, when did you start throwing fastballs inside so often? Diaz, a former All-Star Game MVP. The 3-2 in on his hands and fouled back. Still 3-2. Lambert pitched very well in July. 1.88 ERA in that month for the Astros.

0: Bye-bye Baytown pitches a strike on the outside corner. Cauley, 23 years old. He's the second baseman, third rounder by the Rangers 5 years ago. And I'm sure he's been at this ballpark plenty to watch the Astros growing up. Here's the 0-1. And that just missed the outside corner. It's 1-1.
1: Barbers Hill High School, first big leaguer ever out of that high school. Helped them win a state title in 2021 when he hit 450. That was his senior year. Also stole 52 bases.
0: Very back of the box. 1-1 sails high. Paredes is even with the bag at third base. Cauley with pretty good speed.
1: So Cam Cauley found out he was coming up to the big leagues in late June. It was a Sunday. He called his mom. She had her ringer on her phone while she was in church and saw it was her son, so she answered. Cam said his mom got eyeballed by the preacher.
0: 2-1 pitch is popped up toward the rafters. Down the left field line, racing across Nick Allen, the shortstop. Has room, makes the catch on the warning track for the third out of the inning. So 1-2-3 for the third time for Peter Lambert. We'll go to the bottom of the third at Daikin Park. No score at the Rangers and Astros.
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0: Rangers and Astros, no score, bottom of the third inning. Yordan will start things. Kumar Rocker has flirted with disaster first couple of innings, but the Astros haven't been able to capitalize getting that big hit with runners in scoring position. Alvarez doubled back in the first inning. 22 doubles to go with his 35 home runs. And he is putting together some type of season. Gets into a deep crouch from the left side. Rocker, the right-hander, with the blue glove, takes the hands over the head. Now the delivery, and misses outside with the breaking ball.
1: Yesterday was the anniversary, the 10-year anniversary of Yordan being traded to the Astros from the Dodgers for Josh Fields. Thought it was funny. Yordan said when he got the news, he thought he had been fired.
0: Yeah. 1-0 is a dribbler off the end of the bat, and that's going to be a knock. There we go. That's about as slow as Yordan Alvarez has hit a baseball since he was 6 years old. He's 2-for-2.
1: Kumar Rocker's probably like, man, even when I get this guy to make weak contact, when I jam him, he still winds up coming up with a hit. Yordan is now 5-for-6 off Rocker, but that's the first non-extra base hit off of him.
0: Hitting 328. Here's Paredes. Isak grounded out to first base his last time up. First pitch is a heater, and it's in there for strike one. Opponents have a miss rate on 41% of his slider, of Rocker's slider. That's tied for sixth best in the big leagues. That's how good it is when he locates it. There's a fastball in the inside corner. It's 0-2.

0: course, Daikin Park, tailor-made for Isak Paredes, who, with all that pole power, 315 is all it is down the left field line with that 21-foot-high wall. Here's a grounder foul to the left. Still 0-2. 409 straightaway center. But it's the Landry's Crawford boxes that become so attractive to Isak. The Astros knew that when they got him. Astros with the game, only four hits. And the slider gets away. Jordan Alvarez will scamper to second base on the wild pitch. Elias Diaz tried to backhand it.
1: So that's now all three innings of this game so far in which the Astros have had a runner in scoring position and nobody out. And still have a zero on the scoreboard. Need to do something about that here. Mm-hmm. Carter with two strikes, of course, but Rangers playing the infield back here. Paredes would like to hit one to the right side if he can.
0: Yeah, and Isak's been good at that with two strikes. Rocker's pitch, breaking ball, pulled foul. One hopper into the third base dugout. And it's still 1-2. Astros trying to sweep them. Rangers have lost four games in a row. Nobody out, runner on second. Rocker set at the belt. Here's the 1-2. Pulled foul again. As we're seeing Paredes foul pitches off with two strikes. That's his M.O.
1: Looked like Rocker, from where Diaz was set up, wanted that fastball in. It was actually more middle.
0: This will be his 40th pitch. Nobody out in the third. Here's the 1-2. Breaking pitch, check swing, pops it up, shallow left field, coming in for it, Langford. And the left fielder puts it away for the first out. A little excuse me swing. And here's Christian Walker, who struck out his last time up. How did the Astros get to where they are right now, first place, by a game and a half in the AL West? Well, you can look at the division. Now, the Astros had a part in it. Fastball, a strike on the inside corner in the month of July. This is the records combined for the American League West. 44-74. That's a .373 winning percentage. Here's the pitch. And it's upstairs. Walker held on the swing. The Astros had the best record, of course, 13-10. But everybody else in the division below .500, including the Rangers, who are 11-13. But listen to the other three. Seattle was 9-15. The Angels were 6-17. Breaking ball hit into center field. Going back on it, Carter, center fielder, gets behind it, makes the catch. And a long throw to third base, but not in time. Jordan Alvarez tags, goes from second to third. But more importantly for Rocker, that's the second out. That'll bring up Taylor Trammell, who walked his last time up. The A's in the month of July went 5-19. So all told, a .373 winning percentage. That's the lowest winning percentage in a calendar month by a division with a minimum of 20 games played since 1969. That's the divisional era. It's been that long that any team, all the combined records of a team in a division has been that bad. Here's the pitch, and it's high. .373. Two outs, runner on third. The Astros trying to get a big hit with the runner in scoring position. Alvarez on third base. Here's the 1-0 to Trammell. Inside, he takes it. That was the breaking ball in there. It's 2-0. Got Tuve's on deck. Trammell batting fifth for the Astros. He's showing some power when he gets a pitch in the middle. That pitch is outside, and it's 3-0. And they're going to challenge that one.
2: The catcher is challenging the pitch.
0: He must have verbally challenged that quicker than he tapped the helmet, because it took a little while.
1: I think this just missed. Let's see. Yep.
0: Just off the
2: pitch play. Is a strike. Texas has one remaining.
0: I think the Rangers are out of
2: it. Pitch is a ball. Texas is out of challenges.
0: Yeah, there you go.
1: Thought Tischer got it right eventually. But yeah, Rangers now out of challenges in the third inning.
0: Third inning. On a 2-0 count, right? With bases open, two outs. That's crazy.
1: Yeah.
0: To challenge that. Here's the 3-0. Breaking ball, and that's low ball four. And he can't challenge it. I mean, that was probably a better pitch.
1: That pitch was right at the knees. That was a strike.
0: That was a strike, wasn't it?
1: Oh, my goodness.
0: How about that? Stay hot. Here's Altuve. Altuve hit into a fielder's choice his last time up. He's got runners on the corners, two outs. Altuve batting sixth in the lineup for the seventh time in his career. He batted sixth yesterday as well. Once in each of his first 2 years in the big leagues, he batted sixth three times in the COVID season in 2020. Now back-to-back games here, batting sixth for the Astros.
1: Big hole on the right side with Berger holding on Trammell. Opportunity there for Altuve.
0: There's two outs, runners on first and third. Rocker set, here's the pitch, and it's outside. Now Altuve walked twice in the game yesterday. The last time he's walked twice in a game in back-to-back games, you got to go all the way back to 2023 in the month of June in St. Louis. So it's been a while. Here's the 1-0. And that's just off the plate outside. It's 2-0. And I say that because I think the biggest way for Altuve to get out of this little slump is to see more pitches and time pitches a little better and see them. And we see when he's more patient, getting to favorable counts, he's much better. Everybody is. 2-0 is a strike. That's on the inner third, 2-1. Yeah, it's been four seasons since he's had back-to-back games with multiple walks. Here's the 2-1. Off speed, tipped foul. And it's 2-2. No score, bottom of the third inning.
1: Got a pitch to hit there. Slider down the middle.
0: It didn't do much, did it?
1: It did not.
0: All right, 2-2 to Altuve. Catcher sets inside. Here's the pitch. Grounder, and it hit the pitcher's foot. That's going to carry him, and they're going to get nobody. It's a run-scoring infield single for Altuve. That breaks the ice. It's 1-0. Probably an out if he lets it go, but he stuck his foot out to stop it.
1: That was the opposite of a kick save and a beauty. I mean, that went, gosh, 25 feet in the air after it hit off. Looked like maybe the bottom of Rocker's shoe. They're going to come out and check on him.
0: Looked like he was playing hacky sack. So Altuve gets the RBI, his 31st, and the Astros take the lead. Let's pause 10 seconds for station ID on the Astros Radio Network.
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0: So the Astros catch a break. Trainer, the manager, they're all checking on Rocker to see if he's okay. We haven't seen a replay of exactly where that hit Rocker. Maybe the inside of the instep there, or maybe the ankle. Not really sure.
1: And toss a few to see if he's okay.
0: But to your point, Robert, just because of how high it bounded away, probably hit something pretty hard, like a bone.
1: Or the bottom of his shoe. That's what I initially thought it hit.
0: Yeah.
1: That hard metal of that, the bottom of that cleat. But he appears to be all right.
0: So runners on first and second for Houston. That brings up Cam Smith, who doubled his last time up. Now you're thinking that Cam's going to see a lot of sliders because he struggled with sliders. And the key for right-handers is to make sure that the slider starts in a certain spot. And for Cam, that means it's got to start inside for him to really get a good piece of it. because it's going to break out over the plate. Here's the pitch. And that's a strike on a slider that didn't do much.
1: Not surprising that Cam got a first pitch slider there. He got a first pitch fastball his last time up and doubled.
0: Here's the 0-1. Rocker checks the runner. Here's the pitch. Slider in the dirt. Runner goes to third base. Trammell, and he is safe on the wild pitch. Head first slide. An accurate throw by Elias Diaz, and he's got him.
1: Rangers thinking about challenging, and it looks like they're not going to.
0: That throw went to the wrong side of the bag. If not, Duran would have been able to put the tag down earlier, of course. He could have gotten Trammell. So Taylor Trammell on third base. Altuve still on first. There's two outs. And Cam at the plate, probably looking for that slider. Rocker set at the belt. 1-1, that's the breaking ball, but it's blocked this time by Diaz. Keeps it close by, and it's 2-1.
1: So all sliders so far to Cam.
0: Well, Rocker, it's been in trouble this whole game. But it's only 1-0 Astros. Astros have the game's only 5 hits and the game's only base runners. Here's the 2-1. Swing and a miss. Cutter out there. It's 2-2. Rocker's 26 years old. Two two to Cam Smith. Runner goes, pitches outside, fake throw to second base, and now they got the runner at third base in a rundown. Trammell fell for the fake throw, and they say he's out of the baseline. Trammell avoiding a tag. The catcher, Elias Diaz, faked a throw to second base and looked right at third base. Trammell was off the bag, and he got him hung up.
1: Yeah, you can't get picked off in that situation if you're Trammell.
0: That's the third out of the inning. The Astros score one on the RBI infield single by Altuve. We'll go to the fourth inning. Houston leads Texas 1-0.
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0: 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Astros finally get a hit with a man in scoring position. It's 1-0. That was Altuve in the third inning. And it's the top of the order for Texas here in the fourth inning after Lambert's retired all 9 batters he's faced. It's Jock Peterson. Grounded out his last time up. Pink cleats, pink shin guard, pink batting gloves for Jock Peterson. He's their DH, 34 years old. 20 home runs on the season. Right on top of the dish. Lambert's first pitch is just inside, barely. Almost hit the hands of Peterson. That's how close he is to the plate. One ball and no strikes. And that one fades off the plate outside, and it's 2-0. Paredes in on the grass at third base and off the line. Peterson's giving the Astros fits this year. Here's the 2-0. Swing and a miss. Ran that cutter in right under the hands of the left-handed batter. It's 2-1. Lambert throws his changeup 26% of the time when he's behind in the count, like he is right now. It's 2-1. Lambert gets the sign. The windup and the pitch. Swing and a miss. Cut fastball again, and it's 2-2. Just a little wrinkle in that cutter just to get him off the fastball. 2-2. Swing and a miss. A high fastball. Peterson right through it. That's the sixth strikeout for Lambert already, and there's one out in the fourth.
1: If it was cutters down and in, couldn't adjust to the high fastball.
0: That'll bring up Wyatt Langford. Langford struck out his last time up on a high fastball. Here's the pitch. And that's a strike on the outside corner. Now this guy, Langford, 24 years old, wildly talented. But he's already, Robert, been on the IL in his career 8 times.
1: Including twice this year.
0: It's been the forearm, it's been the hamstring, just whatever. The 0-1. Breaking ball, did he go? Did not. Check with the first base umpire. Just very frustrating for the Rangers and Langford.
1: You know, the Rangers had Langford playing quite a bit of center field earlier in the year. But there's a thought that he may be better off in the corner because of the wear and tear center field takes on his body.
0: Here's the 1-1 inside. Almost hit him. Underneath the chin of Langford, it's 2-1.
1: So Langford maybe not playing center field anymore, not so much because he can. He certainly is capable. But it's more about the keeping him healthy, keeping him on the field.
0: When he first went to college, he was a catcher at University of Florida. Swing and a miss there on a breaking ball. It's 2-2. When he was a freshman there at Florida, and they decided, you know what? Kind of like what the Astros were thinking with Biggio. Let's not wear out his legs. He's a threat to run. Langford's very fast. 2-2. Strike three. Good fastball upstairs again. Lambert, 7 strikeouts now in the fourth inning. There's 2 down. That'll bring up Seager.
1: Yeah, this fastball has been even better than usual, it appears, for Peter Lambert. Already 12 swings and misses today, and 7 of the 12 on the fastball.
0: Seager at the plate flew out to center field his last time up. And the first pitch is outside. 3-for-6 in his career against Lambert with a homer. Left-handed batter. Here's the 1-0. It's at a mile foul down the right field line, hooking. And that'll reach the 200 level way down the line. And it's 1-1. Seager, like Yordan, rarely leaves the batter's box in between pitches. He's ready to go, and he's always ready to swing. 1-1 is high, 2-1. Astros thought about it. Who's going to pitch the third game of this series? Lambert. Could have been Christian Javier. Maybe Tetsuya Amai. This one off the end of the bat. Squibbled over to the third baseman, Paredes, who was playing way off the line. He fields it. Throws out Seager for the third out of the inning. So 12 in a row retired by Lambert. We'll go to the bottom of the fourth inning at Daikin Park. Astros with a 1-0 lead. Now this from your local station.
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8: Cam Smith will start things for the Astros in the bottom of the fourth inning, leading the Rangers 1-0. The Astros trying to sweep Texas. Cam doubled his last time up. He was up at the plate last inning when Taylor Trammell was caught off of third base. And he's at the plate now with a new count. Rocker's first pitch is a breaking ball that backs up, catches the inside corner for strike one. Smith with a double his last time up. Now Cam's last five knocks have been for extra bases. Here's the 0-1. There's a dribbler. Down the third baseline, charging it is Duran. Bare hands, not in time. Well, it's not an extra base hit, but it's a leadoff single. A dribbler. And the Astros catch a break like they did last inning on the first batter.
1: Duran did everything he could. Really good infielder. But Cam just too fast on that slowly hit ball.
8: That's what happened last inning with Yordan Alvarez squibbing one down the third baseline, and he came around to score. Here's Nick Allen. Grounded out to second base his last time up. Here's the first pitch to Nick, and it's foul tipped into the catcher's mask. And it's 0-1. Nick's playing shortstop for Jeremy Pena today, who's DHing. Getting him off his feet for half the game. Middle infielders are playing in a little bit. Double play depth. 0-1 is downstairs. Remember, no challenges left for Texas. The Astros still have both of theirs. 1-0 lead for Houston. The Astros two games over 500 now. 1-1 pitch is popped up. It's on the infield, close to the pitcher's mound. It's going to be the third baseman taking charge, halfway between home plate and the pitcher's mound. And Duran, the third baseman, makes the catch for the first out.
1: With a win today, the Astros matched their high watermark of three games above 500. They were 6-3 in their first nine games of the season.
8: And remember, the Astros were 20-31 on May 20th. So they've done a lot of hard work to get to this point. Here's Vasquez. Rocker set at the belt. Here's the pitch. Breaking ball, swing and a miss. I think Cam Smith should think about going here. Maybe a hit and run. Keep Vasquez on the ball here. No balls from one strike. And he pops him up. Shallow center field. Evan Carter, center fielder, lopes in, makes the catch, and there's two outs. Pena will be the batter. So they won't go now. The closer you get to Yordan Alvarez, the least likely you are to run, because you don't want to take the bat out of his hands. Pena extended his hitting streak to 14 games with a single to start the game. He's 1-for-2. And it hasn't just been singles. He has six homers during that streak. And that's a rip into the corner, left field, and that is gone. A two-run shot for Pena. Thirteenth home run of the season, and it's 3-0, just like that.
1: Jeremy Peña continues to be scorching hot. Extended his hit streak to 14 games earlier in the contest. And that's his seventh home run in his last 12 games.
8: Daniel's Jewelers is your proud trip around the diamond sponsor. Don't miss out. 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Here's your Don. 3-0 lead. Here's the pitch. And he goes the other way. Hits it pretty well into the corner. Langford racing, and he can't get to it. It's going to land fair. It's going to rattle around in the corner. It's going to be a stand-up double for Yordan Alvarez, his third hit of the game. A lazy slicing ball down the left field line, and Langford just couldn't get there.
1: Got awfully close going into that bent leg slide at the end, right there by the aisle of foul territory.
8: 58th extra base hit of the season. That'll bring up Paredes. Paredes 0 for 2. He's got a man in scoring position. The Astros lead by 3. 8 hits now for Houston. We're in the fourth. First pitch from Rocker. And the breaking ball misses low. This would be a clutch hit right now. The Astros have had Rocker on his heels the whole game. Here's the 1-0. Breaking ball, swing and a miss. Paredes missed that by a very good margin. It's 1-1. Jeremy Peña with a 2-run homer. Paredes in the box. Rocker on top of the hill. Right-hander comes set. Checks the runner. Now the 1-1. And he zips a fastball in the inside corner for a strike. It's 1-2. Looked like Paredes was looking for the breaking ball. Now he's going to fight him. With two strikes, this is when he really goes to work. Here's the 1-2. And that is strike three called. Fastball right on the outside corner. Paredes is caught napping, and that's the third out of the inning. The Astros get a pair, though. A 2-run homer by Peña. We'll go to the fifth inning at Daikin Park. Astros with a 3-0 lead.

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3: 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Astros with a 3-0 lead over the Rangers as we start the fifth inning. 12 up, 12 down so far for Peter Lambert. He has struck out 7. Has thrown 54 pitches. Brandon Nimmo leads it off. First pitch is outside. Nimmo struck out his first time up. Lambert has generated 13 swings and misses today, 7 of them coming on his fastball.
4: Well, you get a lot of awkward swings when you're conscious inside, don't you?
3: That's right.
4: I feel like that's the key to Lambert, pitching inside for strikes.
3: The 1-0. Bouncing ball, foul at the first base side, a high bounder. It's a 1-1 count. Lambert originally was slated to start tomorrow to open the series against the Blue Jays, but with Tetsuya Amai moved to the bullpen, Lambert wound up moving up a day, starting on 4 days rest. 1-1. Curveball taps softly, foul off to the right. One of the candidates to start today for the Astros was Christian Javier, who had been in the bullpen but was brilliant with the 5 scoreless innings of long relief on Monday in Anaheim when Amai went short. And he was a possibility to start this game today. Instead, he's going to start tomorrow, Christian Javier. 1-2, and that is just off the outside corner with the fastball. 2-2.
4: Seems like the more rest for Javier, the better. What do you think?
3: Yeah. That certainly has seemed to be the case over the years.
4: I think whenever you have a chance to give him an extra day, you do it.
3: 2-2. And that's down, full count. So it's Christian Javier against Shane Bieber tomorrow. The Blue Jays coming into town. That's a 7-10 first pitch, 7-10 start Tuesday. Hayden Wesneski, second start since having Tommy John surgery and coming back. He'll be opposed by Trey Yesavage. 3-2 to Nimmo. And that's down, ball 4. So Nimmo's the first base runner of the day for the Rangers. Walks leading off the top of the fifth. Wednesday, 1-10 start to wrap up that series with Toronto and the homestand for the Astros. That'll be Hunter Brown against Dylan Cease. And then after an off day on Thursday, the Astros on Friday start a 6-game West Coast road trip. 3 in San Diego next weekend, followed by 3 in San Francisco. Jake Berger, the batter, first pitch, and Berger looks at one just inside. Berger struck out his first time up. 3-0 Astros, top of the fifth. One on, nobody out for the Rangers.
4: Second time through, it looks like the Rangers are going to be more conscious not to take or to swing at balls inside.
3: Here's the 1-0. Bouncing ball left side. Allen can't get there. It trickles in the left, and the Rangers have their first hit. And their first threat of the ball game. Nimmo stops at second. And the Rangers have two men on with nobody out.
4: Just a high two bouncer to the left side of the infield, perfectly in between third baseman and shortstop.
3: Join the HEB, or the Astros Buddies Club, presented by HEB, the official kids club of the Houston Astros. 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So now it's Evan Carter, who smashed one to deep center his first time. That Taylor Trammell made a great catch with his back to the infield, crashing into the wall to Rob Carter. Paredes in at third, first pitch, and that is a little low, missed with the changeup.
4: Tough man to double up. Good speed, Evan Carter. I think for an infielder, you need to keep that in mind, not to try to be too quick with anything.
3: He's grounded into just one double play in 93 games this season. 1-0. Swing and a miss, back-to-back changeups, and it's a 1-1 count. Center fielder Trammell shades slightly to pull. Lambert set, delivers a 1-1. Pulled right side, pass a dive of Walker into right field. Racing around third is Nimmo and coming home. Here's a throw to the plate. It's up the third baseline. Nimmo scores, throw down to second, and they get Carter. Vasquez with the back pick to get an out, but the Rangers are on the board. It is 3-1 Astros. RBI single for Evan Carter.
4: Credit Christian Vasquez with a lot of that, knowing that throw wasn't going to be on time at home plate. And coming off the plate and toward the baseball to get it quicker and get the throw off to second. Because he could see the runner rounding first base in the corner of his eye.
3: So one out. Berger at third. Corner infielders will play in. Middle infield back for Ezekiel Duran, who's a tying run at the plate. Duran struck out his first time up. So after not having a base runner through the first four innings, the first three Rangers here in the fifth all reaching, although Carter put out trying to advance to second. The pitch to Duran. That's high. Throw down to third, and it hits the runner, Berger. And stops dead between third and the coach's box.
4: That hit him in the backside. Christian Vasquez coming out of the crouch with a right-handed batter, shielded slightly from the runner, so he couldn't see him right away.
3: Berger appears to be no worse for wear.
4: Lucky that ball didn't bounce out toward the outfield, though.
3: Right, that it just kind of stayed right there.
4: Yep.
3: 1-0. Curveball, and that's hit through the left side, a base hit. That'll score Berger. Ezekiel Duran, an RBI single, and it's 3-2 Astros. Four straight Rangers reaching to start the fifth. Three hits and a walk.
4: So be careful here. Now Josh Miller is going to come out to the mound, the pitching coach for the Astros, to have a conversation. But the Rangers lead baseball in first pitch home runs, 31 of them this season. You want to just make sure that you don't throw something just down the middle of the plate here to get ahead of the count. They're usually ready for that first pitch.
3: 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Right moves help teams succeed. How you HR matters. So the conversation complete. So Elias Diaz now the batter.
4: So double play pitches. It could be a two-seam fastball running in or a slider low and away.
3: Diaz struck out his first time. One out, Duran at first. Good speed. Held on by Walker. Pitch on the way. Inside, Diaz held up on the swing, and it's ball one. Duran, 8 steals and 10 attempts on the year. Lambert straightens up as he comes set. The 1-0 to Diaz. And that's popped up behind home. Diaz, Yiner, or Christian Vasquez sheds the mask, but that's four rows into the seats. It's 1-1. First inning today in which Lambert has been under any sort of duress. And the Rangers able to put two on the board so far. Astros lead trimmed to one. Astros trying to sweep this three-game series and end the weekend 2.5 games ahead of the Rangers for first in the AL West. Throw over to first base, and back with a dive goes Duran. Astros start today a game and a half ahead of the Rangers and three games up on the Mariners. Seattle in action later this afternoon, hosting the Twins. Mariners walking off the Twins yesterday. One one, swinging a foul back to the screen, ran a fastball in, and it's 1-2 now to Elias Diaz. Diaz takes his time settling back into the box. 1-2. And that's a little high. Rangers currently going with a couple of catchers in Diaz and Austin Wins, who started the year in other organizations. Rangers picking up Diaz after he elected free agency from the Royals in early June. 2-2. Ground ball up the middle to his left. Allen, shortstop, has it. Shovels the second for one. Altuve to first. That's two. Score that 6-4-3 to retire the side. Just with the doctor ordered, a double play behind Peter Lambert. But the Rangers get RBI hits from Evan Carter and Ezekiel Duran. And after 4.5 at Daikin Park, Astros 3, Rangers 2.
5: 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Just like in baseball, success comes from repetition. Pitch after pitch after pitch. Swing after swing after swing. Day after day after day. It might sound boring at first, but add that up over time and the results will be brilliant. PNC Bank, official sponsor of the Houston Astros. PNC Bank, National Association, member FDIC.
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3: 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It's a 3-2 Astros lead over the Rangers as we start the home fifth. Kumar Rocker, 70 pitches. Gave up an infield RBI single to Jose Altuve in the third, and Jeremy Pena got him for a two-run homer in the fourth. Astros have gotten the leadoff man on in every inning. They had runners in scoring position with nobody out in each of the first two innings that didn't score, so certainly can't blame the Astros for feeling like they've left some meat on the bone today. Here's Christian Walker, 0-2, deep flyout his last time. First pitch is just off the outside corner for a ball. 3 runs, 8 hits for the Astros. 2 runs, 3 hits for the Rangers. Neither team has been charged with an error. Rocker hands over the head in the windup, the 1-0. Swing and a miss. Backed up that breaking ball, and Walker right through it, 1-1. Swing and a miss. High fastball, 1-2.
4: Walker seems pretty frustrated today. A lot of animation.
3: Yeah, it's been a frustrating exercise for him facing Rocker, 0-7 against him with 5 strikeouts. And down in the count here, 1-2. The pitch. Breaking ball, swing and a miss. Another slider. Walker strikes out for the second time today. That's the fourth for Rocker, and there's one away.
4: If he didn't risk hurting his knee, I think he would try to break his bat right now.
3: That's Taylor Trammell. He's walked twice today. And Phil Chates to pull. Third baseman Duran steps shy of the grass. Pitch on the way. And that's hit through the right side, a base hit for Trammell. So he's reached all 3 times today against Rocker. And that is the Astros' 9th hit of the ball game.
4: Trammell's on a good run. He's also scored 5 runs in his last 6 games. So he's been a constant contributor.
3: Now it's Altuve, infield RBI hit his last time. He's one for two. Third baseman Duran about a step behind the bag. Outfield straight away. Pitch by Rocker. Ground ball weakly hit right side. Off the mound, Rocker. He picks it up on the first base side and tosses out Altuve for the second out. Trammell goes to second. And now it's Cam Smith's two for two. Double and an infield hit. Scored a run. Smith continues to perk up offensively. Now with six hits in his last 16 at-bats.
4: He can come up here looking for that slider, can he?
3: You would think.
4: I mean, it's not guaranteed he's going to get it on the first pitch, but just hunt that slider. A badly spotted slider.
3: Rocker delivers. And that's a slider, and that's ripped foul at the third base side. That was
4: the one.
3: That was the one.
4: Yeah.
3: But in front of it, just a hair.
4: Yeah.
3: And fouls it off. Yeah, that just hovered over the inner third. Oh, one. Fastball missed inside. Astros leading 3-2. Two outs. And Trammell at second base in the bottom of the fifth. Astros looking for their sixth straight win, which would be a new season high. 1-1. Did he go around on the pitch down and away? He did, says Tyler Jones, the first base umpire, 1-2. A little cutter. And Cam offered at it.
4: Yep, didn't pick up the spin well.
3: One, two. Downstairs, 2-2. So Tyler Jones, that first base umpire,
4: mm-hmm.
3: He has a twin brother, Austin Jones, who's also a big league fill-in umpire like Tyler is. They are believed to be the first set of twins ever to umpire in the majors. The Jones twins from Charleston, South Carolina. 2-2. Swing and a miss. Tied him up with a two-seamer inside. Smith strikes out. The fifth for Rocker in the Astros strand a man in scoring position. We're through five innings at Daikin Park. Astros 3, Rangers 2.
4: It's coming right at us. I got it. I got it.
10: You don't got it.
4: Yeah, but I almost had it.
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3: 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Astros with a 3-2 lead over the Rangers as we start the sixth. Peter Lambert back to work, 72 pitches so far. Only traffic against him coming in the fifth when the Rangers got both of their runs and all three of their hits. Cam Cawley leads it off. Fouled out to short his first time. First pitch. And Cawley pops it up, right side of the infield. Foul ground. Vasquez calling everyone off, makes the catch. for out number one. Had to navigate around Cauley's bat, which happened to be right at his feet where the ball came down, and one pitch for one out.
4: Well, they know the drill in right center field, the Astros bullpen. There's about five pitchers stretching, and they know if there's a couple of guys on, there might be some activity.
3: Well, one is up now. That's Steven Okert just started throwing. Left-hander. There's Jock Peterson, who is 0 for 2 with a ground out and a strikeout. Rangers getting some activity in their bullpen as well. Peterson taking his time getting into the box. Now the left-handed hitter is ready. The kick and the pitch. And swing and a miss. Good changeup down and in. Talk about it all the time, that inside changeup. And that's really tough for hitters. See that pitch in, tend to assume it's a fastball.
4: Ted Peterson off stride.
3: 0-1. Missed up and away with a fastball, and it's a ball and a strike. Left-hander Robbie Ahlstrom is who is throwing in the Rangers bullpen. Lambert, the 1-1. That's fouled over the screen and into the third deck. It's a ball and two strikes. Astros 8-4 against the Rangers. This is the final meeting between these two teams this year. 1-2. That's up and away, 2-2. Astros winning the Silver Boot for the 10th straight year. 2016, the last time the Astros lost the season series to the Rangers. They actually tied the Rangers in the pandemic year 2020, went 5-5 against them, but still won the Silver Boot because they scored more runs than the Rangers did. 2-2. Swing and a foul tip held on to by Vasquez, and down goes Peterson for the second time today. That's the eighth strikeout for Lambert. Two outs.
4: Well, he mixed him up by throwing him fastballs after that changeup to get the first strike.
3: Now it's Wyatt Langford, 0 for 2, couple of strikeouts. Astros leading 3-2. Pitch on the way. In tight to Langford, who bends backward, ball one.
4: This will probably be Lambert's last batter. Remember, he's on 4 days rest for the second start in a row, and there's a lefty on deck.
3: One-o delivery. That's in tight, two balls and no strikes.
4: ...80 pitches now for Lambert.
3: 45 of them for strikes. The 2-0. That's inside, and it's 3-0 now to Langford. The left-handed hitting Corey Seager is on deck, so if Langford reaches here, that could be it for Lambert. With Okert cranking it up in the pen. 3-0. That's in there for a strike. Langford standing there like a statue. But Lambert wasn't going to take anything for granted. He threw him a cutter on 3-0.
4: It's a dangerous hitter.
3: 3-1. Outside, ball four. So came with a breaking ball. And Lambert issues his second walk. So the Rangers have a two-out base runner. And Joe Espada pops out of the dugout and makes the move. So Peter Lambert, 5 2/3 innings in the start today. And Okert will come on to face Seager. Astros with a 3-2 lead. Two out, one on, top of the six. Call to the bullpen. 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

0: Yeah, I agree with you. And that could prove to be costly. Now a base hit to the outfield could not the score. Langford, very good speed at second base. It is scored as a pass ball. 1-1. Swing and a miss. Slider away, and it's 1-2.
1: Now remember, Seager missed 23 games with back inflammation. He probably doesn't have the best timing yet. But at his peak, he's one of the best hitters in baseball, top five.
0: Okert struck out Seager yesterday when these two matched up. A turn towards second, nothing doing there. 55th appearance of the season for Okert, which third most in the American League, 2.14 earned run average. The 1-2. Swing and a miss, got him on another slider away, and Seager goes down to retire the side. So Okert comes in, gets his man, and after 5.5, Astros 3, Rangers 2. 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
0: 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Astros with a 3-2 lead over the Rangers, bottom of the sixth. Kumar Rocker back out there, 81 pitches. He's given up 9 hits. He's walked 2 and struck out 5. Nick Allen stands in. He's grounded out and popped out. Rocker hands over the head, delivers. Swing and a miss. First pitch slider, nothing and 1. Slider ran in on Allen. One strike pitch. And that's over for a strike. Another slider. It's quickly 0-2.

0: Rocker, the kick and the pitch. Slider again, bounce left side to his right. Seager, he backhands, throws across in time. And Allen is 0 for 3, one away. Now it's Christian Vasquez, 0 for 2 with a strikeout and a flyout today. Astros looking for the series sweep over the Rangers. Rocker delivers, and that's in there for a strike, nothing and one.
1: Ninth place hitter for the Astros, so important to try to create some traffic and some difficulty for a pitcher for when they turn it over.
0: Pena on deck, 0-1. Inside, Vasquez almost offered at it, but held up. It's a 1-1 count.
1: Seen the Astros bottom half of the lineups really starting to produce a little more, and that's a big reason they've won 10 of 11.
0: That's right.

0: Scored at least 5 runs in 8 of those 11 games. 1-1. Swing and a miss. Chase a slider down and away. It's 1-2 now to Vasquez. Now Christian will use his timeout. Astros welcome in the Blue Jays after this series. The Rangers, meanwhile, they go home after this. 6-game homestand starting tomorrow against the Giants and Orioles. The 1-2. Bouncing ball softly hit. Rocker leaps and it hits off the tip of his glove and will trickle onto the grass between second and third. And that'll be an infield hit for Vasquez. Rocker, 6'5", leapt for that baseball and reached up with his glove and tipped off the very top.
1: That's 4 cheapies for the Astros now in this ballgame. They've gotten a little lucky against Rocker. And I think that's going to be the end of the line for the right-hander.
0: Yep, Skip Schumacher out of the dugout. The lefty, Robbie Ahlstrom's ready in the pen, and that's who's going to come in. So Kumar Rocker out after 5 1/3 innings. Astros with a 3-2 lead. 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
0: Left-hander Robbie Ahlstrom now in for the Rangers. 4.71 ERA in 25 games, 21 innings, 20 hits, 8 walks, and 18 strikeouts for the native of Placerville, California. Comes in with Vasquez at first, one out, bottom of the 6th. Astros with a 3-2 lead over the Rangers, and Jeremy Pena standing in. Pena 2-for-3, 2-run homer his last time up. Ahlstrom. The lefty delivers, and that's over for a strike with an off-speed pitch on the outer third. First appearance in the series for Ahlstrom. He last pitched Thursday at Tampa Bay, retiring all 4 batters he faced in that game. Hasn't been scored upon in his last 8 outings.
1: He's not afraid of his fastball.
0: The 0-1, and that's hit foul over the screen and off the ribbon board above the Honda Club level. That was a fastball at 94, and it's nothing and 2.
1: Astros with 10 hits in this game. Pena fighting here now down in the count to get on base before Alvarez.
0: That's who's on deck. Ahlstrom works from the third base or the first base side of the rubber. 0-2. Mm. And that had him. That got Pena up by the helmet. 93-mile-an-hour fastball. And Jeremy is going to head to first base. Joe Espada and head athletic trainer Eric Velasquez out to check on him as Pena walks down the line. That's somewhere always
1: the,
0: scary.
1: Somewhere near the traps or something behind the neck. We heard a little helmet mixed in there, too. I don't know which is harder, though, his shoulders or the helmet.
0: Okay, that got more shoulder.
1: Yeah, I did hear the helmet afterwards.
0: Yeah, I think it hit the shoulder, yep, and then it glanced off the helmet. So thank goodness it didn't hit the helmet straight on.
1: So there's a decision in my mind for the Texas Rangers here, and it sounds silly. Runners on first and second. Do you walk Yordan?
0: Yeah, even with one out, I think it's still a consideration. It looks like at least ostensibly they're going to pitch to him with Vasquez at second and Peña at first. Astros leading 3-2. Yordan's 3-for-3 today. Two doubles, a single. He has scored a run. Yordan now with an 18-game on-base streak. Outfield deep and straight away. First pitch. Missed outside with a breaking ball. Ball one.
1: Yordan's hit 465 against Texas this year. That's where he is right now.
0: Yeah, he's got over a 1,600 OPS against the Rangers. The 1-0. And that misses outside. Two balls and no strikes. Ahlstrom, a rookie, and his contract selected by the Rangers on the first day of June. The 2-0. And Alvarez pops it up. Third base side foul ground. Duran has a play. Waiting for it to come down. Makes the catch. And Alvarez is retired for the first time today. Two away. Runners hold. Make sure you stay tuned for the 10th inning postgame show on our flagship station, KBME 790, immediately following our coverage on the Astros radio network. So Vasquez still at second. Peña still at first. Two outs. 3-2 Astros. Bottom of the sixth. Isak Paredes the batter. 0-for-3. Ground out. Fly out. And strike out. Ahlstrom delivers. Fastballs just off the outside corner. Remember, the Rangers do not have any ABS challenges remaining. They lost their last one in the third inning, and that pitch was a strike. But called a ball by Todd Tischner, and there's nothing the Rangers can do about it.
1: Astros are 1-for-12 in this game with runners in scoring position.
0: 1-0. That is off the plate away. Did he go around? Ooh. He did, says first base umpire Tyler Jones.
1: Heard it from the Astros dugout, and I don't blame him. Yeah, he got it right. Checking with the monitor.
0: You don't question the Jones twins.
1: It's a good call.
0: 1-1 the count to Paredes. Pitch on the way, and that's lifted foul into the seats down the left field line, and Paredes broke his bat. He's going to walk toward the dugout, get a new one. You know, you mentioned the Astros' dismal numbers today with runners in scoring position. I mean, the Astros certainly have to feel like they should have a lot more than 3 runs right now and have a more comfortable lead instead of this 1-run margin that they currently have. Left 7 men on base so far in this game. Runners lead off first and second. The 1-2 to Paredes. And that's blooped, and it's going to be caught by the second baseman, Cauley, backing up onto the outfield grass and shallow center to retire the side. So the Astros had 2 on with 1 out and failed to score. And we're through 6 innings. Astros 3, Rangers 2.
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1: 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We're in the top of the seventh inning. 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
1: Astros with the one-run lead, top of the seventh inning. Steven Okert still in there for the Astros, who got the last out of last inning. With a runner on second base, he struck out Corey Seager. And he'll face a lefty here to start things for Texas, Brandon Nimmo, who struck out and walked so far in this game. Big blow for the Astros has been a two-run homer by Jeremy Pena. The Astros trying to sweep the Rangers. A left-on-left matchup. Brian Abreu up in the Astros' pen. And the first pitch is high and in on Nimmo, who spins out of the way. Astros are 1-for-13 with runners in scoring position, hoping that that doesn't come back to haunt them.
0: Two of the three batters due up this inning left-handed. I think this is the pocket for Okert.
1: The 1-0, and he misses outside. It's 2-0. It's a little tougher for a reliever to come in again. Get it out or get out of the inning, sit down and go back out there again. And Okert's done that plenty of times this year. 2-0, and he spins one in there, and it's low, and it's 3-0 now to Nimmo. Only a couple of relievers so far this year in the American League have pitched more often than Okert. Pitch is a strike. Mason Flaherty of the Blue Jays and Brent Hetrick of the New York Yankees.
0: Blue Jays in starting tomorrow.
1: Here's the 3-1. And that's hammered to right field. Back on it. Gone. It's a tie ball game on the home run by Nimmo. On a breaking ball in the inner third. And it's 3-3. For Nimmo, that's number 11.
0: Well, every hitter's better when they're in a favorable count. 3-1 to Nimmo, even left on left. Just the second home run that Okert has allowed to a left-handed hitter this year.
1: Now it's Berger. He leads the team in RBIs. He has 19 homers, 66 RBIs. And the first pitch from Okert is a strike.
0: The other lefty to homer off Okert was Pete Crow Armstrong in May, Wrigley Field.
1: Berger, a right-handed batter. We're all square at 3-3. Here's the pitch. And he just missed outside. And it's 1-1. Berger has 10 RBIs against the Astros this year. Here's the 1-1. Missed outside. It's 2-1. Not missing by much. Okert's pitching for the 55th time this year in 113 games. Here's the 2-1. Breaking pitch, tipped foul back to the backstop. Left-handers were slugging .270 with one homer and 98 plate appearances against Okert before that Nimmo homer. Here's the 2-2. Line to center. That's a base hit. Knuckling out there. A one hopper to Chamel, the center fielder. And the Rangers have a couple of hits to start things here in the seventh. Gotta bring up lefty Evan Carter, probably the last for Okert. Carter so far has an RBI single in two shots. He was robbed of extra base hits his first time up on a great catch against the wall by Taylor Trammell in center.
0: Okert struck him out yesterday.
1: First pitch, shows bunt, pulls it back, but it's a strike. Paredes was charging in from third.
0: 0 for 3 with two strikeouts. Lifetime for Carter against Okert.
1: 3-3 ball game. Tough man to double up. Here's the 0-1. Shows bunt, pulls it back, and it's outside this time. It's 1-1.
0: Long look down at third base coach Corey Ragsdale before stepping back in.
1: Get the fastball here. 1-1. Shows bunt, and he gets it down first base side. Okert bobbles. Now throw to first base by the first baseman, Walker, who was luckily close by Okert, and he's able to throw out Carter on a bang-bang play with Altuve covering. So that's going to go 1-3-4 on almost a disastrous play for the Astros. It'll be a sacrifice bunt for Carter, and it's going to be one out. Joe Espada is going to make a pitching move. But the Astros are lucky. That could have been runners on first and second. Nobody out.
0: Yeah, Okert and Walker almost collided going after that ground ball.
1: So it's a 3-3 ball game with a runner on second, top of the seventh inning, and one out. 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
1: Bring in a hot pitcher. It's Brian Abreu with the man on second base. 3-3 ball game. Ezekiel Duran, the batter, right-hander. Abreu has been especially good his last 14 appearances. Set at the belt. First pitch to Duran. Misses up and in. Rangers have come back down for 3-0 to tie it now.
0: Duran 1-for-7 with 3 strikeouts against Abreu.
1: 1-0 count. Here's the pitch. And he whistles it in there for a strike. That one at 95. Last 14 appearances since June 20th, a 1.23 ERA with a boatload of strikeouts. 1-for-2 Duran with an RBI. Here's the 1-1. Foul. Fastball at 96. That was a late swing by Duran. It's 1-2. I mean, confidence-wise, body language would suggest Abreu's confidence has done a complete 180. He sat at the belt. The 1-2. Up and in with the heater. 2-2.
0: Not seeing him decelerate on his pitches anymore. Just letting it rip. Looks a lot better.
1: Straightens up. Runner on second is Berger. Not very good speed. Here's the 2-2. Breaking ball got him. Strike three. A big whiff. And Abreu gets his man, and there's two outs.
0: Part of the reason you want Abreu in when he's right in a situation like this, because he can get the strikeout. Looks like Osuna is going to hit for Diaz here.
1: So Osuna hitting for the catcher. And Christian Vasquez, the catcher for the Astros, is going to go out and have a conversation about how they want to pitch to the left-handed batter, who's pretty aggressive at the plate. That's one thing we do know. There's a runner in scoring position, 3-3 ball game. Astros in the bottom of the seventh have 4-5-6 due. That's Walker, Trammell, and Altuve. First things first. In a tie ball game, Abreu's ready. And Osuna at the plate. 258 average with one homer. First pitch is outside.
0: Wants the lefty here because their OPS against Abreu's 912, about 300 points better than righties. And five of the seven home runs Abreu's allowed have been the left-handed hitters.
1: The outfielders are deep. Bray delivers, misses outside, and it's 2-0. That's part of the conversation, too. Let's pitch to the corners. If you lose him, that's okay. If he wants to expand the strike zone, that's great.
0: Another left-handed hitter, Nicky Lopez, is on deck to hit for Cauley.
1: Bray is set, checks the runner. Here's the 2-0. Swing and a miss there. There's a fastball, 2-1. Runner on second and two outs. 3-3 ball game, top of the seventh. Astros trying to sweep them. Here's the 2-1. Missed low and in. Three balls and a strike.
0: Still want to be careful here.
1: Soon as 5'9" tall. Here's the 3-1. Missed inside. So it's a walk to Osuna. Puts runners on first and second. And as you mentioned, Nicky Lopez will pinch it for Cauley. So the wheels are turning for the managers now. And for the relief pitchers, you'll see more walks in situations like this because nobody can give in a tie ball game. They have to pitch to the corners the whole time. First pitch to Lopez. Misses outside and it's 1-0.
0: Yeah, it wasn't even close with that fastball.
1: Nicky Lopez out of Creighton. He played for the Kansas City Royals for a while.
0: Very pesky hitter.
1: Here's a 1-0. Breaking ball. And that miss. And they're going to challenge it.
12: The catcher's challenging the pitch.
1: Vasquez thought it was a high strike. It's debatable.
0: I think he's right. I think that hit the very top.
1: Yeah.
12: Pitches a strike.
1: Just scraping that top.
12: Two remaining.
1: And that's a big strike for Abreu, who's kind of been struggling to get back in there.
0: That's the sort of pitch in that spot. Up and away, that was never a strike before, or rarely anyway.
1: Here's the 1-1 to Lopez. Breaking pitch, tipped foul. Barely got a piece. That was running in on him, and it's 1-2. The Astros fans got something to be excited about now here. One strike away from getting out of this.
0: Because you have to pitch to the corners in these situations, that's why it's so important to be able to get ahead like Abreu has done here.
1: 1-2 to Nicky Lopez. Missed high and away. 2-2.
0: He's missed really badly with both fastballs he's thrown, and both misses in the same spot, up and away to the left-handed hitter.
1: Brian Abreu. 2-2 pitch to Lopez. Breaking ball. Just outside. Just missed the outside corner. And that'll make the count full with two outs. The runners will get a head start. Jock Peterson is on deck. A big pitch to Nicky Lopez, the pinch hitter. And now Abreu steps off the back of the rubber. He wants to go through the signs again. Astros were leading 3-0. Now it's 3-3. Abreu comes set right at the belt buckle. Here's the 3-2. Breaking ball. Got him. Strike three. No challenges for the Rangers. Abreu gets the big whiff. And the Rangers strand two. We'll go to the seventh inning stretch at Daikin Park. It's the Rangers 3 and the Astros 3.
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0: Welcome back to Daikin Park, deep in the heart of downtown Houston, Texas. It's a tie ball game, and right now there's a spectacle behind home plate. Skip Schumacher, the manager for the Rangers, is really letting Todd Titchener have it, the home plate umpire. They've been arguing and barking at each other for about a full 2 minutes.
1: It looked like Schumacher got ejected. He was arguing because Nicky Lopez got rung up on a 3-2 slider by Brian Abreu that was low. And Todd Titchener called it strike three. The Rangers lost their last ABS challenge in the third inning, so they had no recourse. And Skip Schumacher wanted to let Todd Titchener know how he felt about that.
0: Yeah, they lost their last challenge about four innings ago. And Christian Walker will start things. Tyler Alexander, the new pitcher for the Rangers, misses high. He's a lefty. New catcher is Austin Wins. In a 3-3 ball game, the Rangers have come back down 3-0 to tie it. And the 1-0 to Walker. And he rips it, and it gets by the third baseman, Duran, and rattles around in left field into the corner, and that's going to be a leadoff double for Christian Walker, his 22nd of the season.
1: All right, another opportunity for the Astros with a man in scoring position and nobody out. They have not done a great job cashing in, 1-for-13. With runners in scoring position.
0: So the job changes every time you come to the plate. For Trammell, it's to pull this baseball and get Walker to third base at the very least. It's the Rangers 3 and the Astros 3. A left-on-left matchup here. Alexander set at the chest, and Trammell shows bunt, and he hits him.
1: Wow.
0: That one almost behind Trammell. Alexander, who pitched yesterday as well, hits Trammell to put runners on first and second.
1: Yeah, that was a bit alarming to see that. And not only did Alexander pitch yesterday, but he threw two innings, needed 21 pitches.
0: I got the forearm of Trammell and then his thigh. I don't care how hard he threw that one. That's got to hurt. But Trammell takes first base, and Altuve is going to get a crack at it. He might be asked to bunt here. Altuve, so far in this game, has an infield single and an RBI in three tries.
1: And we've seen Altuve, even in situations like this where he isn't asked to bunt, depending on how he's feeling at the plate, he may even just bunt on his own.
0: Walker on second, Trammell on first base. A 3-3 ball game. The Astros trying to retake the lead. Big, tall, left-handed pitcher checks the runner on second. Here's the pitch. He doesn't show bunt, and it's a high strike. Altuve with 12 home runs this year and 31 RBIs. Outfielders are deep and straight up. Alexander, the 0-1 pitch. And that's a little low. And it's one ball and a strike. That was pretty close. Third pitcher for the Rangers. It was Rocker going the first 5 1/3, and then Ahlstrom, the lefty. Now it's Alexander, the lefty. One ball and one strike. Here's the pitch, and it's up and in, 2-1.
1: Cole Wynn, right-hander, warming in the Rangers' bullpen. Lefty Brian King has been throwing in the Astros' pen.
0: Big pitch to Altuve. Here's the 2-1. A grounder, a high chopper to the third baseman, Duran. He'll race to third base. That's an out. Over to first base, not in time. So a fielder's choice for Altuve, and there's one out. I thought for a second Duran might lose that ball in the lights. Every once in a while, on those high choppers to the infielders, particularly at third base, they lose a ball. Now the pitching coach is going to come out of the dugout, and it looks like they're going to make a move. as they are. Alexander hands the baseball off. Cam Smith, the scheduled hitter. There's one out. Runners on first and second for the Astros. We'll tell you about the new reliever for Texas right after this.
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0: Will they get a hit? The Astros are 1-for-14 with runners in scoring position. We're tied. Cam Smith, the batter. The pitcher now is Cole Wynn. Right-handed pitcher. He's a reliever for Texas. And his best pitch is a cutter. First pitch is outside. That was a slider. Usually pitchers in the most crucial situations, and this is crucial, they'll go to their best pitch, and that's the pitch that Wynn throws the most, the cutter. Cam Smith is 2-for-3. That pitch is in the dirt. Good block by the catcher, Wynn's.
1: Just 9 pitches thrown yesterday for Wynn, who retired both batters. He was called on the face when he relieved DeGrom in the fourth.
0: The battery is Wynn and Wynn's. Here's the 2-0. Swing and a miss. That's the cutter. He throws behind in the count. It's 2-1 now. 3-3 ball game. Pitches from the first base side of the rubber. Checks the runner. And the 2-1. Tipped foul. That was a cutter again. It's 2-2. Nick Allen is on deck. Fourth pitcher for the Rangers. Wynn gets the sign, now straightens up. 2-2 to Cam Smith. The pitch. He takes it in the dirt. Did he go? Did not. Checking with the first base umpire. He's got his palms down, and it's 3-2. Cam's given the Astros in the last 10 days some big hits. And he pops this one foul down the right field line. That ends up about 8 rows deep down the line. First baseman Berger gave it a go. He'll jog back to his position. Still 3-2 to Cam. With some go-ahead RBIs for Smith during this nice run for the Astros. Runners on first and second and one out. 3-3 ball game. Here's the pitch. Grounder, left side, and that's through. They're going to send him. Throw in from Langford, a one hopper. Save! 4-3. Cam Smith gets it done again.
1: Put it in play, see what happens.
0: A two-hopper through the left side of the infield gets it done.
1: and an aggressive send by Tony Perez-Chica, but Trammell able to slide in as that one-hop throw wins, playing it in front of the plate, had to corral it first and wasn't able to get a tag.
0: Astros now 2-for-15, runners in scoring position, and Nick Allen at the plate with runners on first and second. Third baseman comes in. Here's the pitch to Nick, and it's outside. Astros retake the lead. They were up 3-0. Rangers came back with two in the fifth, one in the seventh to tie it. Now the Astros lead by one. Here's the pitch, and it's inside. 2-0 to Allen. Nick has been able to turn on some balls lately, and with the third baseman in, he might be able to sneak it by him. Here's the 2-0 pitch, and it's in the dirt. Good block by the catcher, Austin Wins. But it's a 3-0 count now to Nick Allen.
1: Yeah, 58-footer.
0: You always count how many batters is Yordan Alvarez away. So it's Allen, then Vasquez, and then Pena, and then Yordan. 1 out in the inning. Right on right matchup. Here's the 3-0. Should be taking. And the fastball's in there for a strike. 3-1. Might be taking another one. Astros have won 5 in a row. Rangers have lost 4 in a row. Here's the 3-1. In the dirt. Ball 4. And that's going to load the bases. Astros are going to pinch hit for Christian Vasquez as Yiner Diaz pops out of the dugout. Nope, Lamont Wade Jr. Lamont Wade Jr., Robert, has done a great job with the bases loaded this year.
1: Has a grand slam, and each of the last couple of games, Wade has come up in RBI situations and delivered.
0: The one thing he's going to make you do is throw strikes. He's drawn a ton of walks lately. And you're looking for a great at-bat right here. Vasquez finished 1-for-3. In the ball game, the Astros have a chance to open this one up a little bit.
1: Yeah, something that they probably feel like they should have had sooner, a little more separation with all the opportunities that they've had today. But no time like the present. We talk about Wade and how good he has been with the bases loaded. So far this year, he is 3-for-3. Can't get better than that with a double and a homer. Of course, that home run would be better known as a grand slam, the only one of his career.
0: So he's looking for something in his wheelhouse. Middle infielders are back. Corner infielders are in. And the first pitch to Wade almost hit him with the breaking ball. He barely got his feet out of the way, backhanding that one. Austin Wins, the catcher. And it's 1-0. That one almost went to the backstop. Astros lead 4-3. The bases are loaded. Wade chokes up. Here's the 1-0 pitch. Swing and a miss. Tied him up with that cutter, and it's 1-1. That was a perfect location.
1: Really was, right under the hands.
0: Jeremy Pena's on deck. Here's the 1-1 to Wade. Grounder, hit weakly to the right side of the infield. Berger, the first baseman, throws to first, and it's not in time. A little indecisive, thinking about going home, wasn't going to get the runner there. Lobbed one to the pitcher, tried to lead him, but Wade outraced the ball, and it's 5-3 on the RBI infield single.
1: Also, a bad job by Wynn. He saw the ground ball to the right side. He took a couple of steps toward first and then stopped. He should have never stopped. Just keep running to first base. If he had kept running, they would have gotten the out.
0: So the Astros are 3-for-16 now with runners in scoring position. And here's Pena. A 5-3 lead for the Astros. We're in the seventh. First pitch to Pena. Breaking ball. Swing and a miss. It was neck high. Pena with a couple of hits and 3 at-bats. a single, a two-run homer. He's also been hit by a pitch. Has a 14-game hitting streak now. A big chance. Yordan Alvarez is on deck. There's one out. Here's the pitch. And it's a little outside. Did he go? He did not. And it's 1-1.
1: Pena, 3-for-5 this season with the bases loaded, including one grand slam.
0: Here's the 1-1. Breaking ball fouled back. That was a hanger.
1: Sure was.
0: 1-2. Pena's shaking his head like, man, can I have that at back? Astros 5 runs on 13 hits with a 2-run lead. Here comes the 1-2. Got him. Strike 3. Pena goes down on strikes, and that'll bring up Yordan Alvarez, the Astros' best.
1: A position no pitcher wants to be in, facing Yordan with no place to put him. But it's still a situation where you want to be careful. You'd rather give up one run than give up 3 or 4.
0: Five worst words in baseball with Alvarez. No place to put him. Two outs. The bases are jacked. First pitch to Yordan. Hits it down the right field line. That's a base hit. That's going to score at least two. Alvarez racing for second base with a 2-run double. Astros with a 7-3 lead, and there was no place to put him.
1: Fourth hit of the day for Yordan, who's now 6-for-9 this season with the bases loaded.
0: He has terrorized the Texas Rangers. An OPS of almost 1,700 against Texas this year. And now you hear the MVP chants. They're going to take out the pitcher. The Astros lead by 4. It's 7-3 with 2 outs in the 7th. 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
0: Yordan Alvarez with 3 doubles now in this ball game, 4 hits in this game. And the Astros have opened it up to a 7-3 lead. New pitcher Ben Peeples on for the 11th time this year for Texas. 25-year-old with a 2.70 ERA will face Isak Paredes with runners on second and third. Astros 7 runs on 14 hits. First pitch to Paredes and catches the inside corner with a breaking ball. Strike 1.
1: Believe it or not, this is the first 4-hit game this season for Yordan. Think about the great year he's having. His first 4-hit game comes first week of August.
0: Yainer Diaz has had 2 this week. breaking balls in the dirt. And almost skipped away from the catcher, but he gets it, and it's 1-1. Lamont Wade Jr. on third. Alvarez on second base. But the guys around Yordan have done such a good job to make the other teams have to pitch to Alvarez. Mm-hmm. You know they don't want to. Here's the 1-1. Breaking ball, pulled foul. A shot down the left field into the corner, foul into the second deck.
1: By the way, stand corrected, did have a four-hit game back in June against the Pirates. But isn't it amazing? Yordan, in the great year he's having, only has 2 4-hit games.
0: Yeah.
1: First week of August.
0: You would have said 5, I would have been surprised. Astros lead by 4. Paredes asks for timeout. Ninth batter of the inning, Paredes. The Astros have had a lot of big innings in the last month or so. Here's the 1-2. And he pulls it. A one hopper to the third baseman, Duran. It's a long throw, and he gets him. And good, accurate throw by Duran, and that's the third out of the inning. And the Astros strand 2. But they get 4, and they take the lead 7-3 as we go to the 8th inning.
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4: 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Houston Methodist, leading medicine.
12: Houston! 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Thanks to Chevron's Wins for Kids program, every Astros win is more than a celebration. It's a way to give back. Chevron and the Astros Foundation are committed to supporting Houston's youth by donating $1,000 to local youth charities for every Astros victory. It's teamwork that reaches beyond the ballpark and into the Houston community.
1: Astros with a 7-3 lead over the Rangers after scoring 4 in the bottom of the 7th. Top of the 8th inning. Some changes for the Astros with Brian King coming into the game to pitch. And Yainer Diaz is now catching. So an all-new battery after Vasquez was pinch hit for. And it is top third of the order, starting with Jock Peterson, who's 0-3. First pitch, and that's fouled back to the screen. Strike one. King, 3.66 ERA in 44 games, 46 and two-thirds innings, 47 hits, 16 walks, 36 strikeouts. He was warming before the Astros put up the 4 spot, as the Astros, with the way they've used their bullpen lately, were going to need someone who maybe hasn't been pitching in high-leverage situations lately to pitch in this game here in the 8th, as that pitch misses high. It's a 1-1 count. And so it's King who gets the opportunity. Of course, he was the 7th or 8th inning guy in high leverage situations. Much of about a year and a half stretch. 1-1, swing and a miss at a high fastball, 1-2, but lost his spot with some struggles. Got sent down to AAA for a brief period. And now getting another opportunity here.
0: Notice his velocity is creeping up a little bit. So you see some 93s, 94s lately.
1: 1-2 is down. 2-2 the count.
0: Blue ball's cranking it up in the bullpen. He's in right center field. Should be ready in a few batters if they need him.
1: Three of the first 4 hitters in the Rangers lineup bat left-handed. 2-2. Hit foul back into the screen, ran a fastball up and in, 2-2 still.
0: Yeah, for a little while there, we started to see the velocity go the other way with King. 90s and 91s, now 93s, 94s.
1: 2-2. Bouncing ball right side. Walker shovels to his right, charges it. Underhands to Kank, who just does get the out at first base. Because that was actually Justin Foscue pinch hitting for Peterson. But Foscue is retired, and there's one away. And now it's Wyatt Langford's turn. He's 0 for 2 with a walk. Rangers tied it. Astros were up 3-0 after four innings. Pitch misses high for a ball. Rangers tied it at 3 after 6.5. Then the Astros the 4 spot in the bottom of the 7th. Oh, the 1-0 dribbled foul. That got Langford in the box as it rolls out to Paredes in fair territory, but a dead ball. 1-1. Skip Schumacher, manager of the Rangers, ejected. 1-1. There's a strike on the inside corner. He got ejected middle of the 7th after Nicky Lopez got rung up on a 3-2 pitch that was low with two men on, but the game still tied to end the inning. Rangers were out of ABS challenges, and he got run by Todd Tischner, the home plate umpire. 1-2. That's pop foul and out of play behind home. Luis Urueta is the acting manager now for the Rangers. He's their bench coach. One, two.

0: 2-2. High bouncer up the middle, ranging to his left. Allen, he gloves it shoulder high. One hop throw, Walker unable to scoop it. If Walker holds on, that's an out. Instead, Lankford reaches.
1: Well, Nick was trying to be extra quick because of Lankford's speed and hustle down the line. Just couldn't get off a good throw. Got rid of it on line. And Walker couldn't come up with the scoop.
0: Error charge to Allen. So Lankford at first base, one out. Here's Corey Seager, first pitch. And Seager looks at a strike with a breaking ball, nothing in one. Seager 0 for 3. Third game back, activated on Friday by the Rangers after missing a month with a back injury. His third IL stint this year. 0-1 way inside, turns Seager off the plate with the fastball. And it's a ball and a strike. One-one. That's high. Two balls and a strike. Trade deadline. A little more than 24 hours away. It'll be interesting to see how this roster looks when the Astros show up tomorrow to play the Blue Jays. Pitch misses high. And it's 3-1 now to Seager.
1: Yeah, usually a flurry the last hour or so of those deadlines, isn't there?
0: Right.
1: Remember Minnesota last year traded 11 players at the deadline.
0: 3-1. Swing and a foul tip held on to by Diaz, and it's a full count to Seager.
1: It's pretty crazy to think that they might be buyers this year after getting rid of so many guys last year.
0: Right. They're currently trailing in Seattle 2-0 that game in the second. But the Twins and the tied for a wild card spot. 3-2. Swing and a miss. Got him on the fastball. So fell behind Seager. 3-1, but then comes back to punch him out. Big strikeout for King. Two out.
1: I'm telling you, Brian's velocity is ticking up.
0: And last fastball at 93. So, Lankford still at first. Astros leading 7-3. Top of the eighth. The batter, Brandon Nimmo, he homered his last time. He's also walked to score twice in three trips. Nimmo's homer in the seventh is what tied the game at the time. First pitch, and that's hit the other way, and in the left field, a base hit. So Nimmo homered off the lefty Okert. He gets a single off the lefty King here, and the Rangers have two men on with two out for Jake Berger. Well, at first, Joe Espada out of the dugout. He's got the right-hander blue ball ready in the pen, and he's going to go to him against Berger. 7-3 lead for the Astros. 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
0: A.J. Blueball into the game for the Astros. He enters with Lankford at second, Nimmo at first. Rangers need another base runner to get the tying run to the plate. Two out, top of the eighth. Astros with a 7-3 lead over the Rangers. Astros scoring four in the bottom of the seventh to reclaim the lead. Jake Berger, the batter, he's 2 for 3.

0: three with a run scored. Blue ball delivers, and the fastball sails high, 96 miles an hour from Blue ball, who's making his 42nd appearance of the year, 3.69 ERA, 68 and a third innings, 53 hits, 32 walks, and 70 strikeouts. The 1-0. There's a strike on the outside corner. Blue ball, a 1-2-3 eighth inning in the first game of this series on Friday night.
1: 10 of Berger's 66 RBIs have come against Houston.
0: The 1-1. Swing and a miss. Good sweeper running away from Berger. That's Langford at second. He reached on an error. Nimmo, the runner at first base. He singled off the lefty King. Berger 0-for-5 with a walk and three strikeouts lifetime against Blue ball. Back in the box with the two-toned bat and the white batting gloves. The 1-2. That's hit foul and into the third deck off to the right. Blue ball brings the hands together. Look back at second, the 1-2. Fastball a little high.
1: His arm feels good today.
0: That one at 98. Two, two. Swing and a miss. Awkward cut and a changeup away. And down goes Berger to retire the side. Blue ball comes in. Strands a pair. And we're through 7.5 at Daikin Park. Astros 7, Rangers 3. 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
0: Astros with a 7-3 lead over the Rangers, last of the eighth. Astros looking to sweep. Ben Peoples got the final out of the bottom of the seventh, back out here facing Christian Walker. First pitch, and it spins inside. Walker doubled to lead off that seventh inning. He's 1-for-4 today. Astros sending all 9 men to the plate and scoring 4 times on 4 hits. 1-0. That is outside. 2 balls and no strikes. There's also a walk and a hit batter mixed in there in that 4-run 7th. 7 runs, 14 hits for the Astros. 3 runs, 6 hits for the Rangers. Astros have also been charged with an error. 2-0. That runs inside, and it's 3-0 now to Walker. Three-oh delivery. And that missed outside, maybe. It's ball four. Rangers don't have any ABS challenges remaining.
1: Astros have gotten a lot of leadoff men on base today. Finally, last inning started to capitalize.
0: It had been a long time coming. 6th time in 8 innings that the Astros have had the leadoff man on today.
1: There you go. Yep.
0: Taylor Trammell stands, and he's reached all 4 times. 2 walks. He's been hit by a pitch. He's singled, and he has scored once. First pitch. And that is at the knees for a strike. It was Trammell who scored on Cam Smith's RBI single in the bottom of the 7th, putting the Astros back on top. Oh, 1. Swing and a miss. Got one by him. Nothing in 2. Rangers last couple of days, it's not like they've just rolled over when the Astros have gotten ahead. Astros led 3-0 in this game. Rangers came back and tied it before that big 4-run inning. And yesterday's game was a nip-and-tuck affair for several innings. Astros held on for a 5-4 win. Oh, 2. And that's a little high. It's a 1-2 count.
1: Nobody up in the Astros bullpen, so it looks like blue ball will go back out there for the 9th inning.
0: Very often we see Joe Espada get Josh Hader up, even with a 4-run lead, which is technically not a save situation to start the 9th. 1-2. That's down. 2-2 to Trammell. But it looks like Joe Espada trying to stay away from Hader if he can after he got the save with a 1-2-3 inning last night. Broken bat, ground ball up the middle, right to Seager, fields it behind second, steps on the bag, throws to first, 2 out. People's able to get inside on Trammell. So base is empty for Altuve. Infield RBI single in the 3rd. Reached on the fielder's choice and scored in the 7th, 1-4. Blue Jays come to town beginning tomorrow. 7:10 first pitches tomorrow and Tuesday night. 1:10 start Wednesday.
1: They might look a little differently.
0: Sure. First pitch. Breaking ball strike. Blue Jays interplay today. 3.5 games out of the final wild card spot, but quite a few teams in front of them. They're in last place in the AL East, have played better of late. But the Blue Jays losing today to the Cardinals 5-1, 0-1. And that's lifted to left field and fairly deep. Racing back, Lankford left to play that off the out-of-town scoreboard. Altuve with the turn, but he'll settle for a single. His 2nd hit today.
1: Take that banger off the wall. Feels good off the barrel.
0: So 1-2 out now for Cam Smith, who's 3-4. He's driven in a run, has scored 2 of them, and also has a double. Right-hander set, delivers. And the breaking ball is low. So Altuve, with his 2 hits today, now has 2,468 hits. That is 2 away from tying Bobby Abreu for the 4th most hits among players born in Venezuela.
1: Huh. Former Astro.
0: That's right. 1-0. And Smith rifles it to center, but coming in for it, Carter, to make the catch to retire the side. Astros a walk and a hit, but no more. And we go to the 9th inning. Astros 7, Rangers 3.
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11: Get IKEA whenever, wherever, however at IKEA.us. IKEA, dream the possibilities.
0: Ninth inning, Astros with a 7-3 lead over the Rangers. A.J. Blueball got the final out of the eighth. Needed six pitches back out here. Lucas Spence now in the game in center field with Taylor Trammell moving to left. Yordan is out. Evan Carter leads it off. RBI single and a sack bunt in three trips. Blueball delivers. And there's a strike with a breaking ball in the outer third. Nothing in one.
1: Josh Hader standing on top of the mound in the bullpen. He'll crank it up as somebody gets on. That's it.
0: 0-1. That's inside, 1-1. It is a potential save for Blueball if he finishes this game because he entered with the tying run on deck in the eighth. 1-1. And Carter skies this one. Right side of the infield, Altuve backpedaling in the short right, makes the catch, and Carter is the first out. By the way, mentioned Altuve, two hits away from tying Bobby Abreu for fourth among Venezuelan-born players in hits. So here's the top of that list. Miguel Cabrera, only player from Venezuela with over 3,000 hits. He finished with 3,174 hits as Ezequiel Duran stands in, RBI single in three trips today. Pitch on the way. And there's a strike. Duran checked his swing. Didn't matter. Omar Vizquel, second among Venezuelan-born players with 2,877 hits. Luis Aparicio, Hall of Famer, 2,677 hits. He's third. 0-1. That's hit in the air. Right field line. Over is Smith. In the foul territory. Makes the catch. And the Rangers are down to their final out. So yeah, Cabrera, Vizquel, Aparicio, and then Bobby Abreu, 2,470 hits, two more than Altuve among players born in Venezuela. Austin Wins, the final hope for the Rangers, getting his first at bat. He came on the catch in the eighth after Diaz was pinch hit for. Blueball delivers. Awkward swing at a breaking ball down and away, nothing in one. Wins. He's also played for the A's and the Braves this year, hitting 091. 0-1, that's hit foul over the screen, and the Rangers are down to their final strike.
1: And a chance to sweep them right here. Big statement for the Astros.
0: Crowd gets to their feet. Oh, to the Wins. That's high. Missed with a fastball at 98. Blueball, by the way, seeking his first career save. 1-2. Popped foul and into the seats off to the right.

0: 1-2. Broken bat, ground ball, weakly hit up the middle. Charging Allen, shortstop has it. Sidearms to first, and that is the ball game. How sweep it is for the Houston Astros as they vanquish their in-state rivals, defeating the Texas Rangers 7-3 to complete the three-game series sweep, and the Astros lead the AL West by 2.5 games. 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
6: 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Kia, movement that inspires. 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
0: Astros defeat the Rangers today 7-3. We're joined now in the Astros dugout by Taylor Trammell, reaching four times today with a hit, two walks, and a hit by pitch. First of all, has to feel good. You started this weekend out of first place, below 500, in the weekend in first place, and three games above 500.
12: That feels great. Resiliency with the team, just staying simple. We're the same team, same group of guys as we were early in the year. We just continue to come out here every day and just compete. That's the name of the game. If you can compete, be together as a team, you're going to have a lot of success, and that's where we're at right now.
13: Sometimes you guys can gain momentum offensively from a great play in the field, and you made an unbelievable play in center field to end the second inning. What does that jog feel like on the way back to the dugout when everybody's cheering for you?
12: It was amazing. Yeah. Felt a little bit like Willie, a little bit.
13: It looked like Willie.
12: No, I was like, JP and I, we have this little saying. He calls himself Hammer and Hank. And I call myself Willie Taze. So we kind of try to embody that today. But it's a great feeling, especially when the city of Houston, man, they come out here every single night. Support us, and I got a little chills right there because the standing ovation, I was like, yeah. Well, these guys know ball. They know what it takes. It made me feel really special.
0: That's really cool, and we probably haven't talked enough this year about how good the Astros bullpen has been throughout the year, and I mean, we see another good start from Peter Lambert today, and then the bullpen doing a really good job.
12: Absolutely. You see first of all, Peter, I think he went no hits until the fourth or something like that.
0: Yeah, until the fifth, yeah.
12: Yeah, until the fifth, and it's just a testament to the kind of work he puts in, and then especially our bullpen coming in the back half, doing what they do, limiting damage, just coming in and just being consistent as they always are. led by Josh Hader and Stephen Okert. So those guys, they're amazing. They come in with a plan each and every day, and they try their best to execute, and they're doing it right now.
0: Yeah, well, you're doing it right now, too. Taylor Trammell, thanks for joining us.
12: I appreciate it, guys. God bless.
0: Astros victorious over the Rangers today, 7-3. Astros 7 runs, 15 hits, 1 error, 12 left on. Rangers 3 runs, 6 hits, no errors, 5 men left. Brian Abreu 3-3 with the win for the Astros. Tyler Alexander 1-2 with the loss for the Rangers. AJ Blueball, his first career save for the Astros. Time of game, 2 hours and 56 minutes, played in front of 33,955 at Daikin Park. Roof closed today as the Astros win their 6th in a row, as the Astros have now won 11 of their last 12 to improve to 58-55. That 6-game winning streak, their longest of the season. Rangers lose their 5th straight, their longest losing streak of the year. They're now 55-57. We'll be back with more of the Gallery Furniture postgame show after this.
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0: Astros defeat the Rangers today 7-3. Astros got on the board early in this one, starting in the third. As the inning began with Yordan Alvarez reached on an infield hit against Kamar Rocker, got to second on a wild pitch. Isak Paredes flied out, so did Christian Walker. Walker's flyout moved Alvarez to third. Taylor Trammell then walked to put runners at the corners for Jose Altuve.
13: All right, 2-2 to Altuve. Catcher sits inside. Here's the pitch. Grounder, and it hit the pitcher's foot. That's going to carry him, and they're going to get nobody. It's a run-scoring infield single for Altuve. That breaks the ice. It's 1-0.
0: So the Astros got on the board thanks to a little bit of good fortune. Astros would then add two more in the fourth. Cam Smith, a leadoff infield hit. Nick Allen then popped out. Christian Vasquez flied out, and up came Jeremy Pena.
13: Pena extended his hitting streak to 14 games with a single to start the game. He's 1-for-2. And it hasn't just been singles. He has 6 homers during that streak. And that's a rip into the corner, left field, and that is gone! A 2-run shot for Pena. 13th home run of the season, and it's 3-0, just like that.
0: But the Rangers would rally to tie the score, starting in the fifth inning, as It was Brandon Nimmo drawing a leadoff walk against Peter Lambert, first base runner against Lambert, who had retired the first 12 in a row. Jake Berger followed with a single, and then Evan Carter singled through the right side. That scored Nimmo. Ezekiel Duran singled to left. That scored Berger, and it was a 3-2 Astros lead. Rangers would tie it in the seventh inning. Steven Okert on the mound. First batter he faced in the seventh. Brandon Nimmo took him deep to right field. Just the second home run Okert's allowed to a left-handed hitter this year, and that made it a 3-3 game. But the Astros would take the lead back in the bottom of the seventh. It was Tyler Alexander, lefty on the mound. He allowed a leadoff double to Christian Walker. Taylor Trammell then hit by a pitch. Jose Altuve reached in a fielder's choice as Walker was forced out at third. That would be all for Alexander. Cole Wynn came in with runners at first and second, one out, and Cam Smith at the plate.
19: 3-3 ball game. Here's the pitch. Grounder, left side, and that's through. They're going to send him. Throw in from Lankford, a one hopper save. 4-3. Cam Smith gets it done again.
0: So Cam put the Astros on top with that RBI single. Nick Allen then walked to load the bases for pinch hitter Lamont Wade Jr.
19: Here's the 1-1 to Wade. Grounder hit weakly to the right side of the infield. Berger, the first baseman, throws to first, and it's not in time. A little indecisive, thinking about going home, wasn't going to get the runner there. Lobbed one to the pitcher, tried to lead him, but Wade outraced the ball, and it's 5-3 on the RBI infield single.
0: And the Astros were not done after Jeremy Pena struck out for the second out of the inning. Up came Yordan.
19: First pitch to Yordan. Hits it down the right field line. That's a base hit. That's going to score at least two. Alvarez racing for second base with a two-run double. Astros with a 7-3 lead, and there was no place to put him.
0: So Yordan drives in two more, and the Astros had a four-run seventh and were up 7-3. Bullpen able to nail it down after that, as A.J. Blueball got the final out of the eighth, stranding a couple of inherited runners. And Blueball was back out for the ninth. Evan Carter popped out to begin the inning. Ezekiel Duran fouled out. And the last hope for the Rangers was Austin Wins. 1-2. Broken bat, ground ball, weakly hit up the middle. Charging Allen, shortstop has it. Sidearms to first, and that is the ball game. How sweep it is for the Houston Astros as they vanquish their in-state rivals, defeating the Texas Rangers 7-3 to complete the three-game series sweep, and the Astros lead the AL West by 2.5 games. Make sure you stay tuned for the 10th inning show with Chris Gordy on KBME 790 immediately following our game coverage. Steve Sparks with a look around the majors as the Gallery Furniture postgame show continues next.
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19: 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They're in a rain delay in Baltimore. Philly leads the Orioles 8-0. That's in the sixth inning. Cleveland leading Arizona 5-0. That's in the top of the eighth inning. Colorado taking care of Kansas City in the top of the ninth inning, leading 8-1 in Denver. Angels 2-0 over Milwaukee. They're in the bottom of the eighth inning. Walbert Urania with 6 2/3 shutout innings. Detroit 6-0 over the Athletics. That's in the fourth. Seattle 2-0 over Minnesota. That's in the fifth. And San Diego leads San Francisco 4-2 as they go to the bottom of the fourth inning. Here's some completed games. Atlanta beat Washington 4-2. St. Louis 5-1 winners over Toronto. It was Cincinnati Reds and Chase Burns beating Pittsburgh 10-2. Burns improves to 13-1 on the year. Miami 2-0 over the Mets. That's Alcantara, the winner, now 12-6 on the year. Chicago White Sox 9-1 over Tampa. And the Yankees, they nipped the Chicago Cubs 2-1 at Wrigley. Once again, the Astros sweep the Rangers, win this game 7-3. Brian Abreu improves to 3-3 with a win out of the bullpen. And A.J. Blueball collects his first Major League save. That's it for your Major League scoreboard. Robert Ford will be right back to wrap it up.
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2: 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Christian Javier returns to the rotation. He'll get the start for the Astros, 1-1, 7.17 ERA against Shane Bieber, who's 2-2 with a 5.74 ERA for Toronto. 7:10 first pitch will be on the air with Astro Launch beginning at 6:40 on the Houston Astros Radio Network. 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Our studio producer is Josh C. Our producer engineer is David Obert. For Steve Sparks, I'm Robert Ford saying so long. Once again, the final score from Daikin Park, Houston Astros 7, Texas Rangers 3.
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9: Hits it down the right field line. That's a base hit. That's going to score at least two. Alvarez racing for second base with a two-run double. Astros with a 7-3 lead, and there was no place to put him.
14: What a day for your Houston Astros. What a day. Astros sweep the Rangers today. Absolutely incredible. 713-212-5790 is the number. 713-212-5790. If you guys want to get in here, I believe we tweeted it out that the Astros, they sweep the Rangers. If you want to talk about why the Rangers stink, give us a call. 713-212-5790. But we got a lot to monitor. We're monitoring the trade deadline. We've had a couple trades go down in the last hour, not involving your Astros. The Yankees made a trade. So we'll get you caught up on all that. But we do need to start with talking about your Astros sweeping the Texas Rangers. Astros have now won, was it six in a row? And let me guess, they did a five-game win streak, and now they're on a six-game win streak. So that is winners of 11 of their last 12, correct? My LSU math sometimes is off. But nonetheless, incredible. You're one of the hottest teams in baseball. And, man, that was much needed. I mean, I was saying, I was telling Dan Matthews on Friday, I was like, look, if you can go in and just take two out of three, you'll feel really good. But sweeping, my goodness, what a change of fortune this has turned into. You've won six in a row. The Rangers have lost five in a row. You now have a 2.5 game lead in the AOS. It's not even like, you know, this thing is, it's like half a game or say 2.5 games. That means you can have like a 500 week and you're probably okay. I hope that doesn't happen. I hope the Astros keep winning at a high rate, but I mean, it's a little bit of a cushion. Want to push that up. Want to get that to like a 5.5 game cushion. That would be nice. But here we are. Calendar turn to August. It is August 2nd. And September 27th is the end of the season. So we are looking at your Astros sitting here at 58-55. Absolutely incredible with 49 games remaining. 49 games. And what will they do at the trade deadline? A little over 20. What is it? I think it's 5 o'clock tomorrow, right? So we're basically 24 hours out. Will the Astros make a move? Reports out there, they're sniffing around in some starting pitching, but they really want to add another bat. They want to add another bat. And by the way, the Yankees just acquired Luis Garcia Jr. from the Nationals. So not our old pitcher, Luis Garcia, who is not doing much of anything, but Luis Garcia, one of the better hitters in baseball, going to the Yankees in a trade with the Washington Nationals. So pretty interesting on the Nats. You know, like they're a team that is still in the hunt at 55-58, but sounded like are they pulling the ripcord and saying let's trade some pieces away, but nonetheless. And then that, you know, of course the big move last night, Tark School will go into the Dodgers, but will the Astros make a move? Dana Brown saying today that they would not like to move anybody from the big league club. They would like it to be from the farm system. So if you limit it to that, you know, we'll see what they are able to do. But let's get into our postgame elements and we'll get to you guys on the phone line. Gosh, we got a full board of calls already. Astros player of the game brought to you by Hawkins Corporation and HawkinsCorp.com. I'm going to go with Yordan Alvarez. 4-for-5 today, 2 runs batted in, a run scored. A really weird, probably the weakest ball he's ever hit off his bat to the left side of the infield where there was nobody. And a really slow dribbler, he ends up first, save at first. And again, it counts as a hit. My man is batting .330 on the season, a .442 on base percentage, .650 slugging. Absolutely ridiculous. .1092 OPS. He is your MVP. I don't care what anybody else says. He's the MVP right now. We certainly have a lot of season to go, but he's been unspeakably good. And then Jeremy Pena keeps it up too. He goes 2-for-4 today, driving in 2 runs and scoring a run. And he's batting .322. So those two dudes are doing everything they can. You know, Isak Paredes, a rough day at the plate, 0 for 5. Christian Walker ends up getting hit 1 for 4, but man, Kumar Rocker just owns him. I don't know what it is. He just does not have success against him. Good to see Cam Smith with a three-hit day. That was good. Altuve has two hits, but man, it just feels like there's so many missed opportunities for Altuve. Like, come on, man. This team is all weekend felt like they left men on base. I mean, they scored 7 runs today. They left 12 men on. Like they had 15 hits today to go with 4 walks. Like they were teeing off on the Rangers. So that's what's crazy about this is like they all weekend they were getting men on. How many times did they load the bases yesterday and you know didn't get many runs in? So I'm just saying all that to say if they keep playing like this, man. I had a buddy text me earlier. He goes, maybe we don't have to make a trade. Yeah, I mean, I still would be on board with trying to make this team as good as you can moving forward. Your play of the game presented by Morrow Mechanical Cooling and Heating. I'm going to give it to the Yordan 2 RBI double we heard there at the start of the show. It's a 5-3 game. You make it 7-3. That's all she wrote. Just absolutely, absolutely outstanding from everybody today. And didn't it feel like when they tied it, when Nimmo hits the homer off Okert in the 7th, that you're like, oh, no, they're going to blow this, aren't they? And immediately, bottom of the 7th, they respond. Cam Smith with a single to make it 4-3. Lamont Wade reaches on an infield single to make it 5-3. And then Yordan Alvarez extends the lead. Incredible. And by the way, can't say enough about Peter Lambert, who, by the way, deserved to get his 9th win today. He ends up losing it because of Stephen Okert, but it becomes a no decision for him. But 5 2/3, gives up just 2 runs off 3 hits, 2 walks and 8 strikeouts on 83 pitchers. Peter Lambert, where did you come from? Like I said it in the pregame, he has been a godsend for this team. 8-5 record, a 3.06 ERA. He has been outstanding. Was it 19 games he's started for the Astros this year? Absolutely incredible. And again, big picture is what I'm talking about. You know, 5 2/3, 2 runs isn't, you know, it's not Hall of Fame worthy, but I'm just saying Peter Lambert gets it done, man. Every time that dude takes the mound, he gets it done. Incredible. All right, let's get to you guys on the phone line. 713-212-5790. 713-212-5790. Let's get things started with Mike calling in Houston. Mike, what you got?
17: How you doing? 2 weeks ago, when I called in, I felt so bad. They had just lost the Baltimore series I'm talking about, and they had lost 6 out of 7. And I felt like I cursed the Astros, but during the All-Star game, during the All-Star week off, I placed a bet on them to win the pennant at 28 plus 2800, because it sounded so, you know, give me some action, you know, some fun for the rest of the season. And I felt so bad that I cursed them. Today, I'm as happy as a pig in whatever the pigs are happy in. I mean, they were 47-54, I think, 2 weeks ago. And this turnaround, I'm shocked. And I'm like a professional baseball fan. I know you can turn it on and turn it off. And I'm impressed but with the way they're doing it. We don't expect them to go the rest of the season like this. But I really hand it to them that a nice showing. Abreu, he's back. I looked up some statistics. His ERA is 4.54, which is lousy for him. But it was 7.91 2 months ago. Since then,
14: right,
17: he's appeared in 21 games. ERA is 1.33. And he's given up, in his last 9 innings, 3 hits. So this guy is back. He's like the old Abreu. You know, I'm sure you agree on that. And lastly, Dana Brown is on the hot seat. I think this is the last year of his contract.
14: Yeah.
17: Am I correct? Okay. I realize you can't blame him that the Astros have gone down the last 3 seasons. You know, they were winning 95 or 100 games, then they went down to 90, 88, 87. Altuve declined in age. They lost some free agents, Tucker and Bregman and Valdez, but he's got to do something. Because if he doesn't make the playoffs, I think he's going to be gone. You know, so I don't know him personally. I'm sure he's a decent guy, and I don't wish bad on him, but I have a feeling if they don't make the playoffs this year. Even though right now they're in the driver's seat. I mean, I can't see them losing. I said they should win every series the way they're playing, even if they play the Yankees or whoever, Seattle. But I'm impressed the way they're playing now, after I was ragging on them earlier in the season.
14: All right, Mike, thanks for the call, man. Appreciate it. 713-212-5790 if you want to get in here. Yeah, the Brian Abreu thing, he's been great, man. He was great in the month of July. It really, let's break this down. He was awful the first month and a half of the season. And then he got better in May. Now they started used him in some low leverage situations, but there were still some, one run, two run games they used him in. He had an ERA of one in June. Or rather May. Sorry, look at the wrong thing. May. And then in June, the number went back up and had an ERA of 4.15. He really only gave up runs in two games, but it went up a little bit. And then in the month of July, shut down again. 1.64 ERA, pitched 11 times for you, and gave up just two runs. And then pitched yesterday, shutout inning, and then today, two-third scoreless. Now, he did labor a little bit more today. He threw 20 pitches. Or no, sorry, 16. But no, I'm back to Brian King. Was, he got shaky there, and then he was just like not good for a stretch of like 2 weeks. And then they sent him down to AAA. Brian Abreu reclaimed his spot. I think he's the eighth inning guy, and I trust him now. I trust him. And in fact, if we're given a relief pitcher of the game presented by Trajan Wealth Management, I'll put Abreu, Brian King, and AJ Blue Ball all in there. They were all scoreless outings. So, again, Brian King earning a little bit more trust back. But Brian Abreu, like I said, I'm back on board. I think he's solid. Now, look, he's going to be flawless the rest of the way. He may have one or two hiccups the rest of the season. But if I told you Brian Abreu was the rest of the season was perfect in 12 of his remaining 14 outings, wouldn't you take that? So, again, we'll see if Dana is shopping for an extra bullpen arm. Maybe they feel like they need an extra one. But, again, bullpen's been pretty damn solid. I asked Joe Spada about that pregame and today, and he asked him about the team, this how they've been playing so well, and he brought up the bullpen. He said that's the big reason why we've been so good. It's bullpen's been able to come in, even with just subpar outings from your starting pitching. The bullpen has been able to come up and put zeros to keep you in these games, to give you an opportunity to come from behind. And man, the Astros have had a lot of come from behind victories these last couple weeks. 713-212-579. Get back to the phones. Talk to Larry in San Antonio. Larry, what you got?
18: I tell you what, this team is for real, and I think we're going to do it. All we really need to do is look at where we can make some trades.

0: investors are trying to do. So, again, right now, you're feeling pretty good about this. Again, you're still only 2.5 games, so you got a long way to go to win this division. You could have a bad week. You know, you can go out to San Diego, drop 2 out of 3 to the Padres, and drop 2 out of 3 to the Giants, and suddenly you're back in second or third place in this division. So it's season's not over yet, but you certainly have to be proud of what this team's done the last couple of weeks and really dug themselves out of this hole and got above 500 and now leading the AL West by 2.5 games. Crazy. Let's get Sachin in here. How are you?
1: Hey, so I'm going to be real with you. Hear me out. I'm a Yankees fan, okay? I'm a big Aaron Judge fan. And I came over to watch the Astros game today. And I'm from Houston. And I just went to watch, I saw Yordan Alvarez. It was pretty impressive. I mean, I know Aaron Judge is down with the injury right now. And it's kind of heartbreaking for me and the other Yankees fans. But watching Yordan play, it started to remind me of how Aaron Judge played these past few seasons. Just the way he's been, like, hitting and stuff, he just constantly got hits. He was making – he's being productive. His average, all of his stats just really got me thinking about Aaron Judge. And I have to say, I have to applaud it a bit. I'm still a Yankees fan. I'm still an Aaron Judge fan, and I'll be that until I die. But, like, watching Yordan Alvarez play, it was pretty impressive. And also, additionally, Lambert, the pitcher, he was doing really well. I was – really surprised on the amount of strikeouts he got. It was a good game to go to and watch. I liked the productivity at the end for the Astros. Still a Yankees fan, but watching that was pretty cool. Can't lie.
0: All right. Well, thanks for the call, dude. I mean, my first reaction to that was going to be Aaron who? Oh, Aaron Judge. Oh, okay. Haven't seen him in a while, so I don't really know who that is. But I know the most feared hitter in baseball right now. According to everybody in baseball circles, and that's Yordan Alvarez. So it's cute you're a Yankee fan. I don't know. Whoever the guy is you're talking about, I haven't seen him play in a while. But this Yordan Alvarez guy, if you're just seeing him, first question is where you been. He's been hitting walk-offs in big hits against the Yankees in the postseason for years. But catch up, man. You might watch the Astros a little bit more. You might like what you see from the hometown team being from Houston. But, Yordan Alvarez, he is leading almost every statistical category in the American League. He is having a monster season. I mean, and what's crazy too is the home run, you know, power has maybe dropped off the last couple games, but like he's still driving in runs. That's all that matters. Like help this team win and coming through with two RBI doubles and all that. I mean, he's been awesome, man. It's been really, really fun to watch. By the way, for our Yankee caller who called, Peter Lambert was the guy today on the mound. And yes, he was very good. He is 8-5 with a 3.06 ERA. I would just like to point out that Peter Lambert's 3.06 ERA this season is even better than one Gerrit Cole's 3.42 ERA for the New York Yankees. So just wanted to put that out there. I'm not saying Peter Lambert's better than Gerrit Cole. I'm just saying so far this season, he is. So let's see if Peter Lambert can keep this train rolling. He's like the ace of the staff. I mean, I want to see Hunter Brown settle back in as you know, Mr. Cy Young and that sort of thing. But where would this team be without Peter Lambert this year? Goodness gracious. Let's get Ryan and Montgomery in here. Ryan, what you got, man?
2: How you doing, Gordy? I know you're talking to Mike, Larry, and Szechuan or whatever. I can't. Yeah, that was funny, wasn't it? The fact that he thinks Aaron Judge, he's like, oh, Yordan Alvarez looks like Aaron Judge. Get out of here. Get out of here. Yordan Alvarez is a force of nature. He is your 2026 MVP. And then Mike, he's like, oh, I want to trade. We should trade Jose Altuve. GTFO, brother. No way. I get that he's a defensive liability. He's old, man. Like, he's the next Vigio. Like, he's going to retire here. Just eat it. It's fine. We're still going to be fine. I think in the trade deadline, I really can't think of who we want. I like Bell from the Twins. Trade Christian Walker. Get Bell. Excuse me. That'd be pretty sick. Sorry, I've been having some beers today.

0: I truly think at the trade deadline, you obviously need some pitching, maybe a first baseman, because Christian Walker, in clutch situations, he doesn't do what he's supposed to do, and he should, but he still does. He balls sometimes, and I don't know what to do. Gordy, what do you think? In the trade deadline, aside from pitching, what are you trying to get? And on that note, I'll let you go. Go Stros, boys.
1: All right, thanks for the call, Ryan. The you know, if you read some of the stuff out there, I mean, there's some outfielders that the Astros have been sniffing around on. Obviously, a couple of guys with the Colorado Rockies. Here's the thing: any name we say is not going to be like a surefire, oh my God, that's going to make us better. And same thing with any starting pitching. I mean, you know, Robbie Ray has been a name that's been kicked around. You know, there's been a bunch of names like that. And so, we'll see what Dana Brown's able to pull off. They don't have a ton in the cupboard. I've been comparing it to, this is like walking into a casino and going up to the high stakes poker table and all you got is two $100 chips. And you're like, well, I'll try to make these last and see what I can make happen here. It's kind of what Dana Brown's got. So you ain't got a ton to offer with like what some of the other teams out there have to offer, but we'll see. If I'm making a prediction, I would think by the end of the day tomorrow, the Astros come out with I'm going to say another bat. If I was really being super aggressive, I would say they come out with a starting arm and a bat, and most likely an outfielder, just because I feel like those are the spots that you can really upgrade. Look, Christian Walker's had his struggles, but they like him, and he's making on the hook for what, $20 million next year. Like, it's going to be hard to move him. I need him to produce a little bit more. Had a hit today, had a walk, had a couple hits yesterday, had a hit on Friday. So maybe the bat's starting to heat up here a little bit. That would be nice. I was seeing him about like 250 plus. He's down to 238. If he get up that average of like 250 plus, driving some more runs, it's just what's frustrating is how many times he comes up in recent weeks where it's like Pena, Alvarez, Paredes all either get hits or walks. It bases loaded for Christian Walker and he can't come through. That's where it's just frustrating. But again, hopefully the numbers are heading in the right direction. But if I'm a predicting man, I would say the Astros out of bat by tomorrow. Now, what do they give up? Dana says they don't want to give up anything from the big league club. They want to give up, you know, minor leaguers. You know, can you get away with, I mean, hey, can you trade Lo Perfido again? Zach Cole, Alimber Santa, maybe some of those kind of guys to get somebody proven at the big league level. Let's get Brandon and Willis in here. Brandon, what you got, man?
2: Hey, Gordy, how you doing, sir? Hey, listen, two things. These guys, all these callers before, they're sitting here calling for a spot his head a couple weeks ago, and now they're saying we're going all the way. It's just, that's immaculate. And then it just baffles me that they're sitting here and just saying that, but what really needs to happen, hear me out, with Blue Ball doing what he did today, does he need to get bumped ahead of Abreu? I mean, that guy he's been clutch all season. And then, yeah. So if we started the postseason today, we would have Brown, the Diesel going number one, and then we'd have Lambert going number two, which is insane to say, but it's awesome. Good. I mean, he's doing great. But, I mean, you got to get somebody behind those two. Let me hear you.
1: Yeah, I'm with you. Thanks for the call, Brandon. You got a lot of arms here. Right? And again, if Brian Abreu just settles back in as, you know, which he seems to be doing, but if, like, he can just keep this up and, you know, you'll feel good about him as the eighth inning guy. If Brian King, you know, puts up some more scoreless outings, since he's back, maybe he can kind of settle back in and be a seventh inning option for you. The thing is with Okert, I mean, Okert's best served as a seventh inning guy, but like he's your put out a fire guy. I mean, Astros have always kind of had a guy like that. You go back to Will Harris and Ryan, what's his name with the mustache? Anyway, guys like that throughout the years. And, you know, Steven Okert's kind of become that guy. And so, you know, a lot of times they go to Okert when that starting pitcher you know, is one out away. Pitches 5 2/3, and it's that, like, struggle as a manager. You're like, man, I really want to give this guy one more out. Let him get those six innings and feel good about himself. But a lot of times that's that you give him that extra batter, and it's that third time around the lineup, and that's where it kills you. And so more often than not, Joe has erred on the side of caution. He said, let's go get Okert and let's put out this fire and let's move on. So that's been good. But yeah, I mean, you got to give AJ Blueball a lot of credit for what that kid's done this year. He's had some rough outings, don't get me wrong, but for the most part, he's been pretty steady. I mean, he's been an innings eater for you. When you need to, you know, when a starter has struggled, hey, AJ, I need you to go give me two solid today. Okay, let me go do it. I think even a few times he's giving you three. So he's been nice. And again, that was a name that came out a couple days ago as a potential trade piece. But, you know, again, if you want to believe what Dana Brown says today, you know, on the pregame show where he tells Robert Ford that we're not looking to trade anybody from the big league club, well, then that would tell you that Blueball is safe here. And I heard somebody, I think somebody said on the postgame the other day, they were like, look, I like Blueball as a potential piece for us as a guy that could, you know, maybe next year earn a spot in the rotation or something. So I'm with you. I like AJ. I would not be wanting to shop him. All right. I need to grab a top of the hour break. Everybody on hold, sit tight. I will promise I will get to you next segment. JT, Michael, Patrick, Victor, Pete, get to all you guys coming up next. This is the Astros 10th inning show here on Sports Talk 790. Top of the hour break. Back right after this.
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16: 3-3 ball game. Here's the pitch. Grounder, left side, and it's through. They're going to send him. Throw in from Langford. A one hopper. Save! 4-3. Cam Smith gets it done again.
0: Yeah, cool of Cam Smith to start doing some things with the bat like that. Be nice if he could keep that up, continue to do that, because it's been a struggle there for the outfield. I mean, even Taylor Trammell's giving you some things here as of late, so that's been nice. But three-hit day for Cam Smith, that was really, really good to see. And so, yeah, it's it all goes well for the Astros today as they beat the Rangers 7-3. They sweep the Rangers in the series, never trailing at any point. And the Astros get their season-high sixth win in a row. Crazy. Astros extend their win streak to a season-high six games. Their longest, it's an eight-game win streak back in August of 2024. Longest active win streak in the majors. Astros have also won 11 of their last 12, dating back to July 20th. Astros recorded their fifth sweep of the season and their third in their last four series. Heating up. Yordan Alvarez, by the way, goes 4-for-5, 3 doubles, 2 ribbies, and a run scored. Matched his single-game career high with 4 hits, doing so for the 13th time in his career. Crazy that he's never had a 5-hit day, but second time this season he's got 4 hits in a game. Matched his career high with 3 doubles in a game, doing so for the third time. And also the last Astro to double at least 3 times in a game prior to today. Extended his on-base streak to 18 games. Batting .438 in that stretch. Just, I mean, the numbers are stupid. I mean, a 1680 OPS is the second highest ever in a single season versus the Rangers, trailing only Ken Griffey Jr. back in 1994. It's the numbers are silly, absolutely silly. But great to see from the Astros and Yordan continue to do great things. By the way, quick Texans note: if you guys missed it, Jadeveon Clowney. Back with the Houston Texans. So our guy Aaron Wilson has a piece up at sports790.com writing all about it. Pretty cool. And I tweeted out, I'm like, well, okay, we're going to do a little nostalgia here. George Springer, anybody interested in bringing him back? Just kind of half joking. But that was, you know, internet rumors out there. People saying, well, he's not playing much outfield anymore for the Blue Jays. Astros could use an extra, you know, you could stick him in left field. And, you know, it's interesting because George had a nice season last year, and then this year it's just completely fallen off. But, you know, then yesterday we found out Carlos Correa doing some baseball activities, maybe an outside chance he could be back before the end of the season. I mean, would that be like full circle for everybody? If we get to the postseason and this team has Springer, Altuve, Correa in there. Granted, everybody a little bit older, a little bit longer in the tooth, but that would be funny to see. Let's get back to the phone line. 713-212-579. Let's get JT calling in. JT, what you got?
3: All right, man. We have a wild 49 games of the season left, but I want to say something you said, and I think Trammell, you know, came through this weekend, and I feel a lot better about Smith in the lineup. And then Diaz, you know, the weekend he had, because I think that's true to form, so I feel much better about the lineup. And I will say this too, actually it's been a 4-game swing this week, because the Astros now only have to play for a tie with the Rangers. The Rangers have to win the division, so actually we're leading the Rangers by 3.5 games, because again we won the tiebreaker. And the other thing that was kind of interesting to me this weekend is the Mariners giving up on Castillo to the White Sox. So they've become sellers. I thought that was kind of interesting. And the other guy I want to give flowers to today is, it was great to see Brian King have a bounce back, and Allen almost ruined that for him with the air. And the only other thing that I have, the question I'm asking, that what do they call it? The elephant in the room. He's on the roster. So when is Emi going to pitch again? Because he can't just be on the roster and not pitch. So what is the speculation there on when he is going to come out of the bullpen, or when is he going to have to make a start? Because he's going to have to pitch sometime, and I'll hang up and listen. Again, 49 games, wild games left. Gordy, good to visit with you today.
0: All right, thanks for the call, JT. They said, I mean, the report the other day was Emi is going to pitch out of the bullpen. So, you know, if they had put up a crooked number early in this week, like if today's game was, you know, 8-1, maybe that would have been a spot to put MI in there and go, hey, go pitch an inning. Let's see what you do. But I got a feeling they don't want to pitch him in any close games, at least right now. So we'll see what happens. I mean, look, they got three more games. No rest for the weary. They got to keep this thing rolling. So games the next three nights. Yeah, I think we'll see MI in one of those games out of the bullpen. And certainly, look, the next two nights, it's Christian Javier and then Hayden Wesneski on Tuesday. You hope they pitch well, and Wesneski was pretty strong the other night. I mean, he almost went six, and then Javier was good out of the bullpen. What was it, five innings of shutout innings the other night against the Angels? So, but I would think, you know, maybe there's a scenario where maybe a piggyback, if either of those guys struggle, maybe that's where you bring in MI and see what MI's mindset is. Does he attack the zone more coming in with a bullpen mentality as opposed to being a starter that just loses it in the first inning because he can't find the strike zone? The quick note on the Mariners, I don't think the Mariners are considering themselves sellers just because they trade off Luis Castillo. And Castillo, of all their starting pitching, wasn't having the best season compared to the other guys. But yeah, they decided to move it, and I think they even had a six-man rotation going for a little while. So it's not – the Mariners are not waving the white flag by any means. They're still only 2.5 back in the wild card hunt. So I think they're still going for it. And a name to keep an eye on, guys, and I'm an LSU guy for those LSU baseball fans out there, Cade Anderson, guy who was a top-five pick just last year out of LSU, he has been crushing it in the minors for the Mariners. And so – there's a thought that he is basically being fast-tracked. Third pick overall last year. He's been a force at AA. And it said the Mariners typically have their best pitching prospects skip AAA. So with the Castillo trade, keep an eye on Cade Anderson. Cade with a K. And he may be a problem for years to come for the Astros. We'll see. But he's not as good as Paul Skeens was out of LSU. But he's up there. I mean, he's a top-five pick. So... no, Mariners, I don't think are waving the white flag just yet. Let's get Michael in downtown here. Michael, what you got, man?
17: Well, number one, 2 weeks ago I called and I literally was in a mental depressive state. So I'm going to eat crow because I told you that they broke my brain with that horrendous series that they had, and they've been good ever since. So this is my official crow eating. And now, with that being said, I want to get your opinion on something that I know these blogs, you need to stay off of them. I saw a guy mention Emi's contract, and he said Emi has options the next couple of years to renew his contract, and that we couldn't do anything about it. He'd get $18 million because it's a player's option, not a club option. If you were the Astros, And you were able to give Emi and pay his complete salary for the rest of this year, would you let somebody trade for him for like a single A player just so he can't exercise his options the next 2 years? Or do you think he has enough potential where you'll give it another shot if he exercises his options?
0: He is going to, because he's sucked, he's going to pick up his player option no matter what. So it's, you know, when they signed it, it was a 3-year deal for $54 million. So it's $18 million a year. And, you know, he does have a player opt out after this year. That was all built so that if he had an awesome year, he was going to opt out and hit the free agent market again. And look, there were some people who criticized the Astros for it. They're like, oh, that's not a great deal because if he's awesome, you're going to lose him and you're not going to pay him big fat money to keep him. Well, the downside is if he stinks, you're stuck with him and he's going to pick up his player option. So, yeah, I mean, look, you're not going to trade him. There's nobody in the world who's going to take on that $18 million. And, you know, again, like the guy when he's, look, he was part of a no hitter earlier this season, Michael. The guy's got good stuff. He just needs to get right.

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3: There's all kinds of talk about what the WNBA needs, right? 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And I've told you from the beginning, this is it. She's out after this year. This is why she's not saying anything now, when she could be helping a lot of these situations, probably because she knows.
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All right, final segment here on the Astros 10th inning show. I think we've got the gremlins figured out there. I think somebody knocked us all off the air, so it wasn't just 790. But apologies for that. Apologies for those of you who are calling in. 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
4: Closure due to an accident, Highway 146 southbound between Fred Hartman Bridge and Highway 225, a 23-minute backup back to Missouri Street. Also, road debris cleared over on Highway 146 southbound at Garth Road. I'm Justin Hill in the 24-hour traffic center.
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1: Is that correct, Monty, over these last couple of weekends?
7: What?
1: Somebody on Twitter said, like, great job on...
17: Great job.
7: Great job. Yeah, great sorry, job. Guys. I did something really stupid, oh, no. And I'm just dealing with it right now. Long story short, I sent everyone under iHeartMedia an email asking for help with my issue with my phone without realizing that I was emailing 3,500 employees. All right. So I did not
18: you've
7: know.
18: Got mail.
1: Well, someone should be able to.
7: No, now everyone's responding. So and mail. I feel so stupid. I feel so stupid. Carrie, I'm not mail. A good lifeline right now.
18: Oh, my goodness, Monty.
19: It'll calm down at some point, Monty. I'm getting all of them right
7: I
19: now.
7: I just like, feel so stupid. I'm so sorry.
19: Look at all these helpful people.
7: Everyone's trying to help me, but I'm so stupid.
19: They're all coming out of the woodwork to help Monty.
1: It's just like, when did you send this?
17: Monty, just put it in rice.
1: I did not get this email.
7: Good.
17: Put it in rice, Monty.
1: Oh, my goodness.
7: Yeah. I feel stupid.
1: You have 1,400 unread messages.
19: Yeah, how do I unsubscribe from this chain?
1: Oh, so great. All right, so Monty may not be much of a lifeline for you.
17: Oh, man. All right, Brendan and Sam, let's get it.
1: All right, let's get to it. Name one of two NFL teams that left their state to hold training camp.
17: Okay, so the Cowboys is one.
1: Okay, that's all I need. Is that your final answer?
17: That's it.
1: All right, show me the Dallas Cowboys. That was pretty easy. Yeah. Do you know the other?
17: The other one that leaves, it's usually hot places, right? So would it be the Saints?
1: No.
17: Okay, who else?
1: Now, the Saints have held training camp at this site before, but it's the New York Giants in West Virginia at the complex at the Greenbrier.
17: Okay.
1: So this was built years back. The Saints have held training camps there. In fact, when NFL teams on the West Coast have the back-to-back games on the East Coast, sometimes they'll just stay at that facility and end up getting their work throughout the week. But the Giants are at the, I believe it's White Sulphur Springs, West Virginia, at the Greenbrier, holding their training camp. All right, one for one for Kerry Rhodes. Let's see if he can go 3 for 3 on getting these next two. Name two of the three non-conference opponents for your Louisville Cardinals this upcoming football season.
17: Two of the three.
19: Schedule.
17: Did Sam look at the schedule?
1: No, but he had a smile on his face.
17: Two of three.
19: All right, just draw a team from the Mac out of a hat, and you've probably got it right.
17: Okay, a Mac team? Mac. You're trying to be funny.
19: No, Mac plays everybody, but you might actually have a shot in the dark here.
17: I can ask you guys.
1: Why don't you ask Monty? She can email the entire company to see
7: everybody,
1: if they know.
7: Someone will respond, and half of them are going to be annoyed.
18: You've got mail.
17: Oh, wait. Two of you said two.
1: Yes.
19: You know one of them built in, right? Every year.
17: Yes, Kentucky. And
19: right? Am I wrong there?
17: That's non-conference, yes.
20: Yep. They do play Kentucky. I'm double-checking.
1: No, you're not supposed to. You're not supposed to.
19: My bad. You're supposed to help Carrie. Yeah. They may or may not.
1: Brandon banned from this question.
17: At least he was honest, though.
1: Yes,
17: at least
1: he was. There are people who cheat. I know
19: we're all trying
1: to
19: answer from like what we know right now.
17: Yeah. Yes. So the crazy thing about you saying I should know Kentucky is they're talking about not playing each other, so I don't know if that...
19: I hate this stuff, man. Same with Iowa and Iowa State. It makes me want to puke.
17: All right, so let's say... we'll say Kentucky, and I think they play Ole Miss this year, or they played Ole Miss last year. I know Ole Miss is in the mix here, too.
19: You're not going to go for, like, a South Alabama, you know...
17: I
19: don't know. I'm just saying...
17: if you don't know, then...
19: If you know Ole Miss and Kentucky, I would go with those two. But I'm just saying, there's going to be a... Maybe an FCS. There's going to be for sure.
17: Maybe like a Florida Atlantic or something. But I'm going to go Kentucky. I'm going to go Ole Miss.
1: Okay. Show me Kentucky. Final game of the regular season. Yes. This game is in Lexington this year, Saturday, November 28th. Show me Ole Miss.
19: All right.
1: They open the season against the Rebels.
17: There it is.
1: Pete Golding's squad in Nashville. Mm-hmm. Non-conference game. I believe that's a Sunday. What's interesting is looking at the schedule of your Louisville Cardinals.
17: Yeah.
1: They play Villanova on the Friday of that following week. So Villanova was the other answer.
17: There you go.
1: On September 11th, but I think they have a Sunday night game, and then they have a really short week by playing Friday, and then they'll start conference play that next week, I believe, against Wake Forest.
17: Is Villanova, they're not Big East.
19: FCS. Yeah.
17: Yeah. Yes. Like, okay.
19: They won a national title, like, I want to say, like 17, 18 years ago. It was like a random Eastern school winning a national title.
1: Good job on the Ole Miss poll, though. I don't want to say it was out of nowhere because you did remember that they were maybe playing or trying to play. But yeah.
20: Louisville's unfortunately going to get smacked that game. I'm sorry.
17: Against who?
20: Ole Miss. Ole Miss is like a top three team in the country.
17: I don't care. I'll take that bet. Once off the air, we'll talk about it.
20: Okay. Yep. We'll talk.
17: Yeah.
1: Jeez, Brandon's in here already throwing smack to your alma mater. Yeah. Jeez. The guy's 3 for 3. Let him, you know, bask in this glory.
17: Let me cook.
1: Yeah. All right. According to Bet Online, name 3 of the 4 teams with the shortest odds to land Steph Curry if he left the Warriors.
17: Okay. We got, I'll go Boston.
1: Okay.
17: That's one. You guys got anything?
20: 3. Do you want to use us?
17: Yeah, absolutely.
20: Charlotte, for sure, I think has to be on there because he's from Charlotte, right?
17: That's a good one. I like that one.
19: Well, he said.
17: Yeah, you said Charlotte as well.
19: No, I don't know.
17: Monty, are you alive?
7: No, what? Is it the odds that he's going to go there or that he's not?
1: Yeah, if he were to not return to the Warriors, what are the odds of his next team?
7: Charlotte.
17: Oh, my goodness.
20: Maybe the Knicks, too. They're always on somebody's list.
1: 3 of the 4 teams with the shortest odds.
17: So that's 14. I know Boston and I would say Charlotte for sure. Let me think of that one for a second, Dan.
20: The Lakers would be nice, but unlikely.
17: Unlikely. Let me think of the teams.
7: Spurs.
17: Yes. No, you're right, though.
7: Spurs.
17: No, you're actually right. There, so I'm going to go Spurs, Boston, and Charlotte.
1: All right. Show me the Boston Celtics. There they are, 4-1. That was the third shortest odds. Show me the Charlotte Hornets. There they are. Actually, they were number one. Minus money on the Hornets if he were to leave the Warriors. Minus 150, 2-3 odds. And is it the Spurs?
7: Oh. I'm going to go back to this email.
18: You got mail.
1: See if anybody else at the company has any other thoughts.
7: Everyone hates me. Nobody even knows me. Everybody hates me.
19: Now people are asking, how do I get out of this email list?
7: And I also like that question. People hate reply all.
19: How do I get out of this?
7: I want to get out of this too.
1: How many people are saying, get me off this list? Are there
7: probably people? All 3,500.
17: Oh my goodness.
1: I did not get the email. So whatever,
7: consider yourself lucky.
1: I know, again, I'm just saying it didn't go to everybody in the company.
7: Thank goodness. But it went to a lot.
1: The Hornets were first, the Rockets were second,
17: Rockets?
1: Celtics were third, and the Heat had 5-1 odds.
17: Really? The Rockets?
1: Or Steph Curry. Yep. Rockets at 3-1.
17: That would make sense as far as him being a point guard and playing there, but yeah.
1: Sure.
17: Yeah, no. Okay.
1: All right. You got 5 points. Still time to catch the over under. Final question. I've done this question before because I had deja vu doing it last night, but I enjoyed it so much that I decided to do it again. Name 4 of the 5, Carrie, WNBA teams with nicknames that end in S. All right. With nicknames that end in S.
17: We got the Wings.
1: The WNBA.
17: I think
1: Monty was actually good on this question when we did this one other time.
17: We got the Wings.
1: That's because they're playing right now, right?
17: Well, it
1: in
17: doesn't
1: front
17: say
1: of,
17: it. Yeah, but it doesn't say.
1: Oh no, there's just an enormous bird with wings.
17: I'm not
1: on
17: looking
1: it.
17: At that at all. If you think I'm watching this game right now, I'm sadly mistaken.
1: No, I'm just saying
17: I'm not. I know the Wings. I know the Wings.
1: You learned during hockey to watch the screens to make sure that maybe right. They'll give you an answer.
19: So Wings, Sparks, who else?
17: Sparks.
19: Let's go.
17: That's
7: two. What's the question?
19: Ends with an S.
7: Yeah.
19: Aces. That's 3. There's only 17 teams. You should be able to get them all.
17: We know it's not the tempo.
20: The Valkyries.
7: Valkyries.
19: There's another.
7: Valkyries.
17: That's it.
7: Is there only 4?
17: We need 4. We need 4.
19: Did you say 6? There's 6, though?
17: We need 5.
19: Okay, 5. So we're good.
17: Yep.
7: That's it.
1: So you have the Wings,
17: Sparks,
1: Aces, and Valkyries. Okay.
17: Wait. Is it plural? Is the Valkyrie plural?
7: Valkyries.
17: Yep. Okay,
7: yeah.
17: Okay,
7: it's
17: cool.
7: The Valkyries.
17: Okay.
1: There are... By the way, there are 15 teams right now in the WNBA.
19: 15. I said 17.
1: Yeah,
19: 15,
1: it will expand to, I believe, 8. Is it goes up to 18, I think it will, over these next couple of years. Show me the Wings.
19: Let's go.
1: I'll save Monty some work. They're up 33-27 on Connecticut right now. 4 minutes to go until halftime. Show me the Sparks. Yeah, they just traded Kelsey Plum.
17: Yeah.
1: Moved her along. Show me the Aces. There they are, the Las Vegas Aces, one of the dominant teams, second best record in the NBA, the WNBA, the top team in the NBA with an S as their nickname of the five. And the final one, show me the Valkyries. There it is. Do you guys know the other one? You got 9 points. Congratulations. Oh, you hit the over. Yes, that's a strong showing.
17: Yes, sir.
1: The one other WNBA team that does not end in S. All right, anybody? Anybody on Monty's email?
17: That not or
7: no, that and, does, and end,
1: that does end in S. Yeah, I'm sorry. Yes, that does end in S.
17: Let me
1: Okay. It's the Washington Mystics.
19: Oh, yeah.
1: Washington Mystics.
17: Mystics.
1: That would be the part on Family Feud where they would turn it over. Mystics. And the audience would all say it in unison.
19: Missed that one.
1: Yes.
17: The audible gasp.
1: But there's the Lynx, Dream, Fever, Liberty, Sky, Mercury, Fire. You mentioned the Tempo, the Sun, the Storm. Man, it's way too much for me.
19: It's like Egyptian hieroglyphics there. The sun, the storm.
1: Right. Yeah, right?
17: Right.
1: Monty Bolaños has the latest, not only on our email, but also of what's happening today. I know, it's been one of those weekends, Monty.
7: I feel so stupid. So stupid.
1: Can you unsend it?
7: No, I don't think so.
19: Oh, no, cat's out of the bag now.
7: Cat's out of the bag. People responded.
1: I thought you could unsend it, but hopefully someone will...
19: We got afternoon drive hosts being like, stop the machines! Unsubscribe.
7: One person said that, but thank you, Sam. More people were actually helpful, but Sam wants to pretend that everyone's angry. One person.
20: No, they've all been very helpful. He tried to cook Monty. He said, I can read it if you want me to read it. He's
7: like, I understand how I got cooked.
1: Oh, you got the email too, Brandon?
20: Of course. I realize I'm now doing what I'm kindly asking you all to stop doing. Hitting all caps, reply all.
7: How am I getting cooked on that?
20: I think he was talking to you.
7: I think he was talking to everybody hitting reply all.
1: Yeah.
20: And you.
1: I agree with Monty on this.
7: No, I don't. I think he was telling everybody else
20: everyone
7: reply
20: else was
7: all.
20: Cooked. Monty was not cooked.
19: Hopefully by the eighth response, everyone's like understanding what's going on here.
7: Correct. I feel
19: like, okay, we should stop doing
7: that. We haven't gotten an email, but I bet Sam's going to reply right now.
19: Nope.
7: reply all.
19: Nope. I'm deleting all these.
1: Nope.
20: Someone else just replied.
7: Yes, because I messed up, Jack. Because I messed up.
19: Scott and Jack. Sebastian, take it easy.
7: Baseball news, guys. The trade deadline is going to be tomorrow. Monday at 6 Eastern. Couple teams making moves like the Yankees. They acquired Luis Garcia Jr. from the Nationals. The Rays acquired right-hander Freddy Peralta from the Mets. Both the Yankees and the Rays have played today. Yankees won their game against the Cubs 2-1. White Sox outscored the Rays 9-1. The Braves have won 4 in a row and completed a sweep of the Nationals today, coming out on top 4-2. Astros have won 6 in a row. They took down the Rangers in a division game. 7-3 was the final score. Reds outscored the Pirates 10-2. Angels shut out the Brewers 3-0. The Mariners survived, and I mean survived, 7-6 against the Twins. Josh Naylor also dove into third base head first, and I'm pretty sure he lost a bunch of teeth. I'm not sure, but he definitely left the game because he dove face first. Padres held on 5-4 against the Giants. Right now, the Dodgers trying to avoid the sweep by the Red Sox. Boston is up 2-0. Bottom of the first inning. By the way, new Dodger Tarik Skubal will pitch his first game as a Dodger on Tuesday at Wrigley Field. In the WNBA, Arike Ogunbowale has 9 points, but the Wings are up now, 37-31 against the Sun with about 3 minutes to go in the second quarter. When it comes to the NFL, Rams defensive end Myles Garrett dealing with soreness in his lower half, so he was kept out of practice for a third consecutive day. Free agent defensive end Jadeveon Clowney has agreed to terms with the Texans. He was drafted by the team number one overall in 2014. And in the NBA, Mavericks forward Najee Marshall has signed a 3-year, $52.2 million contract extension. All right.
1: Good luck, Monty.
7: I'm so mad, y'all. I'm so mad. I don't know what to do. Do I quit?
1: No,
19: don't do that.
7: Do I just quit and just say I'm sorry?
19: It'll blow over. Worst things have happened.
7: I just,
1: I can't wait to see where this was sent. That's what I'm going to do during the commercial
7: break. I sent this to all hourly employees.
1: Okay. There it is.
7: There it is. Yeah, so it's a lot.
1: All 15,000.
7: All 15,000.
1: Right. If you want to email her, no, I'm kidding. But if you want to find her on social media at Monty Bolaños, we appreciate the work, Monty. We really do. He's Kerry Rhodes. I'm Dan Beyer. Iowa Sam is here, as is Brandon Deutsch. He's getting in all these emails as well. We're going to wrap things up here in just a second. But first, there is one NFL team that people are talking a lot about. But at some point, the conversation is going to turn. I asked Kerry Rhodes, when is that going to turn? And not in a good way. Mm. It's next here on Fox Sports Sunday.
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7: The News Radio 740 forecast for Sunday calls for mostly sunny skies with a high of 98. Tonight, clear skies and a low of 75.
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1: 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He's Kerry Rhodes. I'm Dan Beyer. 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When we get off the air, Monty Bolaños will still be dealing with her email issue. However, we have found out 20% of the people have opened the email so far.
7: No, Dan's my savior. Dan's the real MVP.
9: You've got mail.
7: We think we've recalled it.
9: What happened?
7: We think we recalled it.
9: How? How do you do that?
7: By looking at your options in an as an action within this.
1: In the Outlook email.
7: In the Outlook email. So thank you to Dan, because 80% of the people hadn't opened it.
1: Great job. Hopefully those 80-

0: Yeah, there's there's reasons to be optimistic. Parker Washington, was there that you who go. You were thinking
1: that's what
0: of?
1: It is. Yep.
0: Acquired Jakobi Meyers in the trade with the Raiders, right. And obviously they have Brian Thomas Jr. Mm-hmm. But a bit of a down year last year from what he did his rookie season. But expectations with Jacksonville in that AFC South, and right now we expect to see Travis Hunter on both sides of the ball. I expect to see you next week running this chair. I will be here as well. Thanks to Monty, Sam, and Brandon. He's Kerry. I'm Dan. It's Fox Sports Sunday.
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23: 1-2, break it ball, got a strike three with the overhand curve of Burrows. Gets it in order, striking out a pair.
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25: The Boston Red Sox have won four games in a row and lead the Dodgers in L.A. tonight 2-0 in the bottom of the second inning. The Angels beat Milwaukee and Jacob Mizorowski 3-0. Houston won its sixth game in a row, 7-3 over Texas, which has dropped five straight. Seattle edged Minnesota 7-6. San Diego 5-4 over San Francisco. And Detroit sent the A's to a fifth straight loss, 11-0. As for the trade deadline, which is Monday, the Yankees had a deal today, getting star second baseman Luis Garcia from the Nationals for four pitchers. The Rays acquired pitcher Freddie Peralta from the Mets. The Blue Jays picked up pitcher Jameson Taillon from the Cubs. Yankees were winners, by the way, at the Cubs 2-1. New Rams defensive end Myles Garrett will miss another practice on Monday due to lower half soreness. And the Houston Texans are signing veteran defensive end Jadeveon Clowney. I'm Steve DeSager.
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29: Can I just ask this right out of the gate? Would it help if I just state for the record off the top of the show, Ephraim, the Dodgers didn't ruin baseball? Does that help?
30: Yes, they did.
29: No, they didn't.
30: No, they didn't.
29: But here's what I'm going to get you to admit tonight.
30: Uh-oh.
29: Baseball is ruined.
30: Well.
29: The Dodgers didn't do it.
30: Okay.
29: But it is
30: Somebody
29: ruined.
30: Did it.
29: Oh, baseball. Lots of people did it. And lots of things did it. And I can't wait. I cannot wait to chop this up with you. Social media right now is a big old angry baseball fest. And it's been that way since the news came down yesterday. Tarik Skubal is a Dodger, which shocked no one who was paying attention to anything over the last 5 years. Shocked no one. It's hilarious to me. We're like, what? The Dodger? Yeah. Yeah. The Dodgers. And another one, and another one, and another one. And it's never going to stop, and except for it will stop because the game is about to stop. And so it's unfortunate. The Dodgers they're playing a role here, Ephraim. They are going to be the heel. They'll be blamed for all of what is about to happen with the collective bargaining agreement. I think there's a whole lot of fear-mongering right now. I don't think they're going to miss the season next year. I do think they're going to miss games, but they won't miss the season. They're not that stupid. That would literally be the end of the sport if they miss an entire season. But I just – what I think is happening here is we're sort of focused way too much on a symptom and not focused on the disease. But I can't wait and let everybody know, you and your wife, everybody's watching Dodger games every night.
30: Every night.
29: Where do you stand on this? Let's start there.
30: Okay.
0: the Dodgers have been, and I'm not just saying that this because I'm a Dodger fan. Let me just say that.
29: I mean, maybe you are. We don't know what you're
0: I mean, saying. I am a Dodger fan, but but I'm saying